0: 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This is Atlanta's Victory 91.5, WWEV Cumming, the sound of revival.
1: Those programs are no good for me because they aren't. That's why. Hold on. Come in.
2: Sorry to disturb you, Mr. Feldstein, but I've just finished cleaning the studio. You want me to start in here?
1: Sure, Bernard. Go ahead.
2: Okay.
1: Charlie, will you listen to me? Yes, I looked at the videotape you sent. 5 times I looked at it. None of those shows will work. Because the people of Odyssey are very particular about what they let their kids watch. That's why. Look, just send me anything else you got, okay? Good. And remember, Charlie, quality but cheap.
2: Well, problem?
1: You have no idea. You know my morning kids program?
2: Yeah, Soapy Waters and the Suds Factory? Oh, sure, I like him. Listen to me, all you mothers, fathers, sons, and daughters. Time to clean your TV screens with me. I'm Soapy Waters. I watched that ever since I was a kid. The Suds Factory sort of inspired me to become a janitor, you know.
1: Yeah, well, the Suds is going out of Soapy. He's retiring. And now I've got no morning show.
2: Yeah, Soapy is going to be hard to replace. I mean, he's one of a kind.
1: You're telling me? I called every program broker I know and the stuff they send me.
2: Really?
1: Hit the play button on the VCR and see for yourself.
2: Oh, all right.
3: From the primordial slime of the Mesozoic era, more powerful than a T-Rex, more cunning than a Velociraptor, able to soar higher than a pterodactyl, it's Ultrasaurus!

0: Picasso!
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2: Garfunkel!
3: Pollock!
4: We're the Teenage Black Belt Metamorphosaurs!
5: Yeah, I see what you mean.
6: Yeah, problem is I've exhausted every source I have. I've called all over the country.
5: Yeah, well, why don't you try someone local?
6: Local? Like who?
5: Well, I think I know some people who could do the job.
7: You want us to be on television?
5: Hold it!
8: Bernard, what's all this about?
5: Well, Soapy Waters is retiring. Guy Feldstein, the station manager, is giving us an opportunity to come up with a replacement program.
9: This is for real? We're actually going to be on TV?
5: Well, if we can come up with a show, Courtney.
10: A rather large if I may say so.
11: Way to be supportive, Eugene.
8: Eugene does have a point, though. Putting together a show, it'll take a lot of hard work.
12: Well, we can do it.
13: Yeah.
12: So, what do we do first?
8: Well, you should probably decide what kind of show you want to do.
5: Actually, I thought of something on the way over. I think we should do a variety show.
10: Of course, variety, as in hodgepodge, an assortment, the spice of life, a gallimaufry, a number or collection of varied things. The condition or
8: quality of being various. Thank you.
10: You're welcome.
8: Okay, and I think that's a great idea, Bernard.
5: Well, yeah, I think that's right.
12: A pretty good idea. We could do a lot of different.
9: So what happens first?
12: Well, first we need a really upbeat intro. You know, something like...
14: From Odyssey, it's...
9: What are we going to call this?
11: Good question. Bernard?
5: Well, don't look at me. Titles are not my strong suit.
8: Well, look, let's just keep going and come back to it later.
9: Okay, so what happens after the introduction?
13: Well, that's easy. A break.
12: Yeah, you're right. So after the intro, I guess the announcer should come on and say...
14: Don't go away. There's more to come.
15: Take a summer vacation with the Calhoun family, now on the Adventures in Odyssey Club.
16: Dad, are we almost there? I can't be in this car another minute. Did you guys know

0: that Yellowstone is over 2.2 million acres?
1: Between meeting new neighbors, cooking over the fire, and making plans for sightseeing, it's a classic family camping trip. Until things take a dangerous turn.
0: They're stealing the camper! They're stealing us!
1: Don't miss the Great Yellowstone Heist, now on the Adventures in Odyssey Club.
2: Okay, so much for that. What's next? How about if we do some skits?
3: Oh, that's good. Skits. That's funny.
2: Skits, Eugene.
4: Okay, but what kinds of skits?
5: Well, I think they should be about the Bible or something that affects our lives as Christians.
6: Will they let us do that on a non-Christian station?
5: No, I asked Mr. Feldstein. He had no problem with it.
2: Okay, a biblical skit. Like what?
5: Well... Once there was a young man named Percival who earnestly desired to learn the very best way to live his life.
7: I earnestly desire to learn the... Well, you heard him.
5: Upon learning of Percival's desire, a friend handed him the best guidebook of all.
7: A Bible?
6: It is God's word. How can you go wrong?
7: Sound advice.
5: So a very pleased Percival retired for the night. And upon waking the next morning, arose, flung open the Bible, and excitedly read the first verse his eye fell upon.
7: Proverbs 18:22. He who finds a wife finds a good thing and obtains favor from the Lord. Wonderful! The Lord wants me to marry, and marry I shall.
5: And so he went immediately to Priscilla, a young woman he had met at his church's singles fellowship. And after a dignified proposal,
7: please,
5: secured her acceptance.
2: All right.
5: Percival was very happy.
7: Hurrah!
5: And the two spent the rest of the day going over their wedding plans.
2: You've got to wear that because it sounds really good.
5: That night, Percival slept soundly, feeling his life was finally in order. Until the next morning, that is. Once again, he arose, flung open his Bible excitedly, and read the first verse his eye fell upon.
7: 1 Corinthians 7:8. Now, for those who are not married, it is good for them to stay unmarried. That's very odd. But if that's what the Bible says, then so be it.
5: And he immediately went to inform Priscilla.
2: You mean you don't want to marry me?
7: Well, of course I do, but I can't.
5: Needless to say, this didn't go over very well with Priscilla.
2: You fruit! You beast! Like, I never want to see you again as long as I live, okay?
7: Can I at least have my ring back?
5: Percival went to bed that night rather confused, but he awoke the next morning anxious to discover what the Bible had to say to him.
7: John 15:8. By this is my Father glorified, that you bear much fruit. Ah, I see. God wants me to bear fruit. I am to be a fruit merchant.
5: And so he spent the rest of that day, and much of his inheritance, buying up all the fruit he could find.
8: Grapefruit, jackfruit, breadfruit, collective fruit.
5: That night he went to bed very pleased with himself. And the next morning he awoke, ready to sell his produce, until he opened his Bible and read his daily verse.
7: Mark 11:14. Jesus said, "May no one eat fruit from you again."
5: This confused him.
7: I'm confused.
5: Greatly.
7: A lot.
5: But since it was his verse, he felt he had no choice in the matter. So he did the only thing he could do.
7: I'm sorry, I can't sell you any fruit.
6: You mean you don't want my business?
7: Well, of course I do. I just can't sell you any fruit.
5: Needless to say, this didn't go over very well with his customers.
6: What do you mean you're not selling?
2: You just opened the store yesterday.
7: Yes, I know, my friends, but you see...
6: I know when I've been insulted.
2: I'm going to the other vendor.
6: Yes,
7: yes. Thank you for shopping Percival's produce. Come back again soon and visit me, my rotting fruit here.
5: Needless to say, Percival was becoming suspicious of his friend's advice. So when he got home that night, he went through the Bible, picking out several verses at random.
7: Job 3:10. Beat your plowshares into swords and your pruning hooks into spears. Micah 4:3. They will hammer their swords into plowshares and their spears into pruning hooks. Psalm 41:1. Blessed is he who considers the poor. Exodus 23:3. You shall not be partial to a... poor man. Proverbs 26:4. Do not answer a fool according to his folly. Very well. Proverbs 26:5. Answer a fool according to his folly.
5: Finally, Percival came to a conclusion.
7: This is ridiculous.
5: And the next day, he took the Bible back to his friend.
7: I'm sorry, but I cannot live by this book.
6: And why not?
7: Because it's full of contradictions. I don't see how anyone could live by it. It's what happens when you let more than one fellow write a book. And with that, Percival walked away, failing to realize that if you're going to live by the Bible, you have to read it all, not just a few verses.
4: So, is that it?
7: Well, yeah, so far.
4: I think it needs a bigger ending.
7: Oh, like what?
9: Maybe Percival goes outside and gets hit by a bus.
4: A bus?
9: Yeah. Then the moral could be, look both ways before you cross the street.
4: I don't think so, Sam.
7: We'll work on it. What's next?
6: How about something educational, say that deals with history?
10: And now it's time for Did You Know?
11: Did you know that our real Independence Day in the United States is not July 4th, but July 2nd? July 4th is the date the Continental Congress voted to adopt the Declaration of Independence. But the actual vote to break away from England was 2 days earlier, on July 2nd.
9: No, but did you know that the first major battle of the Civil War was fought in 1861 in front of Wilbur McLean's farmhouse at the Manassas Junction? And that the war ended in 1865 in the little town of Appomattox Courthouse when Lee surrendered to Grant? In the living room of Wilbur McLean? He had moved his family there after the first battle to get away from the war.
10: Well, you know it now, so don't you forget it.
7: Okay, that's great. I like that a lot.
4: Yeah, and it doesn't have to be just about history. We could do all sorts of interesting facts.
9: Yeah, like sports.
11: Or inventions.
4: Or even the Bible.
7: Yes, but perhaps you should scatter them throughout the program instead of doing them all in one lump sum.
4: Yeah.
7: Oh, that's not a bad idea. Okay. Okay, all right, what's next?
4: Well, I know. Maybe we could do spoofs of commercials, only with a biblical twist.
12: Coming to a Bible class near you, the story of a first century husband and wife who let greed get in the way of truth. Malt Bisbee presents The Lion Thing.
13: Sapphira, Sapphira, I finally unloaded that piece of property.
14: Really, Ananias? Who bought it?
13: Zacchaeus.
14: The wee little man?
13: That's the one. Wants to plant sycamore trees on it.
14: Why?
13: Why else? So he can see above the crowd.
14: Makes sense. He is a wee little man. He really bought it?
13: May God strike me dead if I'm lying.
12: Yes, it's The Lion Thing, the gripping drama of a young couple whose greed leads them to a disastrous decision.
14: What about the church? I mean, maybe we should give the money to them.
13: Are you off your nut? Give it to them?
14: Well, it's the latest thing. Sell a piece of property, give the money to the church. Everybody's doing it. We want to make a good impression, don't we?
13: Yeah, but hey, instead of giving all the money to the church, let's just give some of it and say it's all.
14: Oh, yeah! I see. We'll keep up appearances and still have some money left over.
12: Don't miss Ananias as he appears before the Apostle Peter.
6: Ananias, why has Satan filled your heart to lie to the Holy Spirit?
13: Lie?
6: Yes. This is not the full amount you have paid for the land. You have kept back some of the price, have you not?
13: Well, you see, it's like this.
6: While it was unsold, was it not your own? And after it was sold, was the money not in your power? Why have you conceived this thing in your heart? You have not lied to men, but to God.
13: Uh-oh.
12: See Sapphira's surprise when she comes in 3 hours later.
6: Did you sell the land for 100 drachmas?
14: 100 drachmas. That was the price. But Ananias surely told you this. Where is he?
6: Why have you agreed together to test the spirit of the Lord? Behold, the feet of those who have buried your husband are at the door, and now they shall carry you out as well.
14: But I... Excuse me, did you say buried? Uh-oh.
12: Yes, it's The Lion Thing. A story of greed. A story of corruption. A story of two really foolish people who thought they could hide their hearts from God. The circle of life, this isn't. The Lion Thing.
4: That was great.
9: Yeah, I really liked it.
4: like that one.
5: Me too. What's next?
6: Well, by this point, it's probably time for another break.
4: Yeah, right. So the announcer would come in again?
6: It doesn't have to be the announcer. Let the kids do it.
4: Good idea. So you guys will come in and...

0: Stick around. There's more coming right up.
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2: Okay, we're back from the second break. But now what?
3: Well, this is a kid's show and kids like stories. Maybe we could gather the kids around and have someone tell them a story.
2: Like who?
4: How about you, Eugene? You haven't had much to do so far.
3: What's the matter?
5: Nothing. It's just that, storytelling is not my coup de maître, if you know what I mean.
3: Well, Eugene, no one ever knows what you mean.
5: It's not my forte, my masterstroke, my area of expertise.
3: He means he's no good at it.
5: Mm-mm. Completely in Wheatman era.
3: Will you stop that?
5: Sorry.
3: Look, you can at least give it a try, can't you?
2: Yeah, come on,
3: Eugene.
5: Okay, I suppose so. Well, in a certain era, there lived a trio of swine who sought to construct protective domiciles from the imminent attack of a malevolent Canis lupus.
3: Wait, hold it. Please say you're not telling us the story of the three little pigs, Eugene.
5: Well, I might be.
3: Eugene!
5: I told you, when it comes to spinning yarns, I am without natural talent or inspiration. Poeta nascitur non fit.
3: Eugene!
5: Sorry.
6: Now, wait a minute. Telling a fairy tale like the three little pigs might not be such a bad idea. If we do it with a little twist. In a certain land, there lived two brothers, Dudley.
7: Charmed, I'm sure.
6: And Mudley.
8: Hello.
6: Nothing very unusual about them, really.
8: Except for the fact that we're pigs.
7: Shh. Do you have to keep reminding everybody?
8: What's the matter? You ashamed of it?
7: How shall I put this? Yes!
6: You see, Dudley was a businessman.
7: No. Buy Anaconda Steel and sell Goldman Sachs.
6: And a social climber.
7: Donald, Marla, how are you? So good of you to drop by. I was just having tea with the Rockefellers and the Barrymores.
6: While Mudley was a laborer.
8: I'm gonna need a couple of 2x4s, a 3/8-inch drill bit, and some caulking for the bathroom sink.
6: Filled with the quiet wisdom and common sense of the down-to-earth.
8: Aluminum siding. I'm telling you, you can't go wrong.
6: Now, Dudley felt Mudley was beneath him.
7: That's because he usually is, on the floor, under the house, fixing something.
6: Mudley, however, loved his brother and wanted only the best for him.
8: Aluminum siding, I'm telling you, you can't go wrong.
6: Now, it just so happens that they both decided to build houses.
8: My family's growing. I need a quiet home for me, the missus, and the piglets.
7: Party season's approaching. I need a fabulous place where the elite can meet and greet.
6: When each of the brothers heard the other was building, they decided to meet over lunch and discuss their future homes.
7: I'll have the showplace of all showplaces, Mudley. A 40-room swine moor mansion with hardwood oak floors, Hawaiian tiki wood wall paneling, glass dome skylight ceiling, and tapestries. 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
8: I'm looking at your basic 3-bedroom, 1.5-bath ranch-style tract home with concrete flooring, sheetrock walls, a well-ventilated A-frame roof, and, of course, aluminum siding, because, you know, you can't go wrong.
7: Yes, so I've heard. Well, it sounds perfectly dreadful. Where are you planning to build this monstrosity?
8: Well, we've always been partial to the mountains.
7: The mountains?
8: Sure. Clean air, lots of trees, solid bedrock foundation. It's a great place to weather the storms of life. Up there, a pig feels like he has room to snort.
7: I don't care if he has room to dance the tango in ballet slippers. You can't be serious.
8: Why not?
7: Building in the mountains out of season? 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
7: 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The playground of the insect.
8: Well, we're not really interested in a playground.
7: Mudley, listen to me. You and I are about as opposite as two pigs can get. But you are my brother, and I love you. In a backhanded sort of way. 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
8: Well, I appreciate that, Dudley. I really do. But with all that shifting sand, the beach just isn't a good place to build. So I'm telling you this as a brother because I love you, and not in a backhanded sort of way, but in an upfront, manly pig sort of way. 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
7: Ooh, that does it. That does it. I've tried everything I know to get you to improve your situation, but you obviously don't care. So I'm washing my hooves of you, do you hear? Go ahead and wallow in your underclass life. I'll have nothing more to do with you. Nothing.
6: Dudley snorted. And walked off. A sad Mudley watched his brother go.
8: Goodbye, Dudley. I hope things work out for you.
6: And so the pigs started building.
7: No, no, no, not here. Closer to the water. You know how hot the sand gets? Burn my little hoosie.
8: Okay, Charlie, back her up. That's good. Pour the foundation right here.
7: I don't care if that pillar does support something. It's blocking my view. Move it.
8: Make sure the walls are anchored into the floor. I want everything to be solid.
7: Tapestries! Where are my tapestries?
8: Love that aluminum siding!
6: And soon their homes were complete. Dudley immediately threw the biggest party he could throw.
7: Friends, Romans, country pigs, lend me your ears. Welcome, and let the party begin.
6: While Mudley and his family settled into their house.
8: Honey, piglets, we're home.
6: What neither of them knew was that a terrible storm front was headed right for them. First came thunder and lightning. Then the winds began to howl, followed by sheets of driving rain, bringing on a raging flood. The storm hit Dudley's house first, instantly stopping the party.
7: Hi, hi, why'd you stop the music? What's going on? Whoa, whoa, whoa, whoa!
6: And because it was built on a foundation of shifting sand, Dudley's house fell. And its fall was great indeed. But when the storm hit Mudley's house, first came thunder and lightning. Then the winds began to howl, followed by sheets of driving rain, bringing on a raging flood. But because the house was built on a foundation of solid rock, it stood firm, keeping Mudley and his family warm, dry, and safe.
8: Aluminum siding! We're telling you, you can't go wrong!
6: So, what do you think?
4: I like it. It's a nice blending of fairy tales and parables.
3: Yeah, I think it works really well.
6: Very well.
3: What's next?
4: Actually, I think you have plenty to go on right now.
3: Really?
4: Absolutely. Oh, there are only two things missing.
3: A title.
9: Yeah, we still don't know what to call it.
3: But what's the other thing, Mr. Allen?
4: A host.
10: I think it's pretty obvious who that should be.
6: Mr. Felstein.
4: Is that Mr. Felstein?
10: No, not me. You.
6: Me? Well, me what?
10: You should be the host of the show.
3: Wait a minute.
6: Why me?
3: You got us the deal.
11: And came up with the format.
3: And narrate the stories.
6: Well, yeah, but
4: looks
6: I...
4: Looks like you're elected, Bernard.
10: Yeah, so what do you say?
6: Well, Wait a minute. Does this mean you want the show?
10: Well, I'll tell you, I've been standing back there for quite some time listening to you, and I think you have exactly what I've been looking for.
6: Oh, that's great.
10: No, not really.
3: Oh.
10: But you all have come closer than anyone else I've seen, so we'll give it a go.
3: Hey, that's great. Oh, but hold it, we still don't have a title.
12: Well, I've got an idea. Let's call the show BTV.
4: BTV?
12: Get it? B for Bernard?
6: Ugh. B for Bernard. I kind of like that.
4: We'll work on it.
13: Ha, ha, ha, ha.
11: I guess this is the beginning of a new program in Odyssey. Sounds like it's off to a good start. What do you think? Write and tell me about it, okay? And if you have any suggestions for sketches or skits for the show, send them along. Maybe they'll appear on a future program. 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It's called I Want My VTV. That address again is Odyssey, Colorado Springs, Colorado, 80995. 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I Want My BTV was written and directed by Phil Lawler. Our production engineer was Dave Arnold. Music by John Campbell. And our executive producer, Chuck Bolte. And I'm Chris, hoping you'll join us again next time for more Adventures in Odyssey.
13: Very super creative episode of Adventures in Odyssey tonight. So great. I hope you enjoyed that. That was really funny. A lot of ways, and the way that they put things together is so creative. Every one of them has always been that way, and I'm so glad that we still have these episodes for you. My children grew up on it. Yes, maybe you did too, or maybe your children did. Now you've got grandchildren, now you've got children, those of you just getting children, or maybe just a child at heart. Doesn't matter, because you'll learn something every time from Adventures in Odyssey, no matter what your age. I enjoy it so much, so much. They'll be back again tomorrow at 8 p.m., Monday through Friday, right here on Victory 91.5. Coming up at 9, in a little over 30 minutes, it'll be time for Focus on the Family. Let's get back into music. I'm Tim with you until midnight. We're going to start the music off next with Lost and Found with Look What God Has Done.
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0: And the first step in getting help is admitting that you need help. That's Jordan Sakare off his album My Foundation, and it's called Help. Jesus is our help in times of trouble. Jesus is our hope for tomorrow. Jesus is our lifter of our head so that we won't look down here, but we'll be looking toward Him. Yes, He's the intercessor. He's the only intercessor. No one else does. There's no other person of any other church. Mary doesn't. The Pope doesn't. A Hindu doesn't. A Buddhist doesn't. No guru. No, we go straight to Jesus. He is the intercessor. He is the mediator between God and man. The only mediator between God and man. He's the mediator between God and man because the fullness of the Godhead dwells in Him and we're complete in Him. He is part of the Godhead. God the Father, God the Son, and God the Holy Spirit. So we go directly to Him. We're told not to have communication with the dead. So that cuts out all these saints and Mary and all the others, doesn't it? It cuts out any other gurus or any other religion that have people that are dead that we're, you know, supposed to be talking with? No, I don't think so. You're going to end up talking to a demon if you do that. No, it's not Jesus. And if it's not Jesus, it's not going to get you to God the Father. So only through Him can you receive that help. So cry out to Him. Cry out believing that He is a rewarder of those who diligently seek Him.
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0: That is Benjamin William Hastings, and it's called Saturday, yeah. And you look at it from our calendars, the way that they're looking at it, Saturday, but Sunday's on the way. You've heard that before, too. Yeah, Jesus being in the grave and then getting up on the first day of the week, which we consider Saturday, which we consider Sunday. And so that's why we worship on Sundays. Yeah, because we keep the same day the same every day, just the same as the next day. I'm always worshiping God every day. I don't just worship him one time a week. No, I don't do that. It's not my obligation. I'm not fulfilling my obligation as some religions and some denominations do. No, I'm fulfilling it every day because it's a daily walk with him, a daily relationship. Amen? Let's go before his throne of grace in prayer. Heavenly Father, we thank you for all your mercy, and we come before you in the name of Jesus, the only name, the only mediator between you and man. And I thank you for that, that we can know that, and that we can know you. Yes, and Jesus, we can know you in the power of your resurrection and in the fellowship of your suffering, knowing what all you went through because you did it for us. You became sin for us who knew no sin. Wow. So that we could become the righteousness of God in you, Christ Jesus. So thankful. So thankful. I pray right now for people that need a touch in their bodies. I pray for people that need a touch in their minds, their spirits. Because Jesus, you came to take the stripes on your back for our healing, and that makes us whole. As you said to people, will you be made whole? So I'm thankful that you didn't leave anything out. Of course not. You're God. You knew all. So you did everything that needed to be done in the order that it needed to be done. And then you said it is finished on the cross. Then you rose again and you're making intercession for us right now. So I thank you, Lord. That's why we come before you and we ask, seek, and knock you. Knock with you every single day, ongoing. Yes, asking, seeking, and knocking continually because you told us to, because your scripture tells us to. So we do it, and we seek your will first. So I pray for people that needs to seek your will. Yes, seeking your will and knowing what you want us to be doing in your kingdom. Yes, you'll lead us in paths of righteousness for your name's sake. And we thank you, Lord, that you did raise up on the first day of the week. And we're thankful that you love us that much to do all that. We glorify you in our lives and thank you for it all. In Jesus' name we pray. Amen.
1: The Lord will keep you from all harm. He will watch over your life. The Lord will watch over your coming and going, both now and forevermore. 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

0: it's about being happy and avoiding all kinds of pain. They stay immature. That actually embrace it, make it your ally.
1: That's Dr. John Townsend, and he's back with us again today on Focus on the Family, talking about how you can implement healthy boundaries with your children. Thanks for joining us. I'm John Fuller.
2: You know, yesterday we talked about teaching kids to accept the consequences of their actions. I think most parents struggle with that. Then we covered the strengths and weaknesses of gentle parenting and really defining boundaries and how we get on to a healthy, regular reinforced boundary approach to really help your child to mature and grow in the healthiest way possible. Today, we're going to talk about some key concepts, including the steps to helping kids develop their own sense of right and wrong, which, as we talked about yesterday with Dr. Townsend, no is actually a good thing for a child to learn. It starts to develop their identity, and you want that child in later teen years to be able to say no. And so that's a good thing. It's not an error if they're pushing back a little. But how do we do this constructively? It's going to be a great conversation, and I hope if you missed last time, get the Focus on the Family app so you can hear it and hear all the inventory here at Focus on the Family.
1: Yeah, that app is available and free to you, and we hope you'll get that. Dr. Townsend has co-written a book with Dr. Henry Cloud. It really is a classic. It's called Boundaries with Kids, How Healthy Choices Grow Healthy Children, and we'll encourage you to get a copy when you contact us.
2: John, welcome back to the program.
0: Thanks, guys. You know, I was thinking, when you read that part about Henry and I writing this, John, it came about because all the boundaries work was working, and then people came along and parents said, we'd like to help our kids with this boundary thing before they have the train wrecks and the pain that we had in our adult lives. So can you write in a more preventive level? But thank you to the parents who were asking for that.
2: Yeah, that's so good. Let me start here. What does it look like for kids to learn to respect the boundaries of others?
0: Well, they don't start off that way because their life is, you know,
2: it's all about me.
0: It's about me, and mom and dad exist to serve me, and that's okay for a while. But sooner or later, you're going to be in a world of relationships, and they have to learn this. And there are some relational no's they have to learn. As young children, don't hurt someone. I mean, it's fundamental. Don't trespass on someone's things. And especially, don't punish another kid's no. If a kid disagrees, don't make them bad because they got to have a choice. How do you do that? Well, you have empathy for it because it's hard for them, but you correct them and you give them consequences with their disrespect. Even if they don't like it, they have to learn that mom and dad don't like disrespect of themselves and other people. But here's another really important part. They'll learn to respect other people's boundaries when you establish your own separateness as a parent. For example, the child wants to do something and you've already played with them for a long time and now you want to, I don't know, do a crossword puzzle. And the child comes up again and says, play with me. And sometimes the parent's tempted to say, well, I got to be a good parent. Even though I spent 2 hours here, I'll put my puzzle aside. The best thing to say is, no, I'm going to do a puzzle right now. That's what I need to do, but you can play. And all of a sudden the child's in a world where, oh, you're not always available when I always need you. I've got to respect that. So insist on your own separateness as well as the child's.
2: Yeah. You know, we've had Dr. Ken Wilgus here. You might know Dr. Ken Wilgus, great guy. He wrote the funniest book title, which was Feeding the Mouth That Bites You, How to Emancipate Your Teenagers into Adulthood. And it really is in this area that I'm about to ask you, and that's giving kids some age-appropriate freedom to help them separate themselves in a healthy way from the parent. For example, he would say, at some point, you let your 13, 14-year-old own their room.
0: Yep.
2: And his rules were, you just don't have, nothing can be stinky or rotting. Hopefully we've taught you how to keep your room nicely, but that's it. And you hand it over and you don't take it back. Is that a good thing?
0: That is so wise. It comes down to what, in the book we call it the law of sowing and reaping.
2: Yeah.
0: Think about how we all learn as humans, not just kids. We learn when we reap what we sow. Look at freedom. How can they sow when they don't have a choice? You've got to have freedom to make a bad choice to sow so you can reap. They have to be free to sow positive things or negative things. Otherwise, there's no reaping and no learning and no growing.
2: That's so amazing. Let's talk about unconditional love. You know, this one, I have this banter in my own head when you're saying, I love you. I love you so much. You're never going to know how much I love you. Put that down. If you don't respond, and it like totally communicates my love is conditional. And I think parents, we have this inner struggle going,

0: am I loving this child unconditionally, or am I putting all the conditions on it because they're not performing or behaving the way that I want them to? Speak to that dilemma, and then what is healthy, real, unconditional love look like?
1: Yeah, let's start with what that really is. Think about God. I don't know about you guys, but he hasn't answered all my prayers this year. Right. But I know he loves me all the time. Yeah. And so it doesn't, some people think that unconditional love is always feeling good feelings toward and always gratifying the child. I feel good towards you. I'm always, that's love. Well, that can be hate. You can make you can make a drug addict out of that. So love is really a stance of I'm for you and I want your best. And if we can change it from the feeling and gratification to it's a mental state that makes me want to do the very best for you, even if it's uncomfortable, that's unconditional love. I don't have to feel good feelings when my kid's screaming and yelling and causing a mess. But I shouldn't be harsh, but I should be direct. But I know I'm doing the surgery that's needed right now.
0: So unconditional love is, hey, I didn't kick you out of the house.
1: And hate might be, I did kick out of the house too early.
0: Yeah.
1: Instead of when
0: you should. Yeah, I mean, that's the whole balancing feature of parenting. Let's hear a clip like we did yesterday. Let's hear a clip from a dad on setting boundaries.
2: My two sons are 24 and 26 years old, and they don't really help out with the bills or rent. And what little money they make is spent on drugs. My younger son is trying, but he sees his older brother getting away with stuff, and he just follows in his footsteps. I don't believe it.
1: My heart just sank to hear this man. Whoever you are, man, I'm so sorry. I'll say a prayer. Let me provide a sort of a path here for this gentleman who's kind of living a nightmare. You're going to need support. Whatever's going on in the house with two grown young men who are doing drugs and not spending it on the right things and that sort of thing, you're going to need to get external support. So don't do this on your own. Get a good church, a good Christian therapist. Get people around you who have the same values, because for you to change this is going to take some time. Now, number one, I think you're going to have to get, once you've got the support systems in, you're going to have to insist on a drug-free home. I mean, that's just, you can't compromise on that. And there are going to have to be some rules that you'll probably need help with in constructing, such as, here's what will keep you in the house for as long as until you're ready to launch, because they do need to launch sooner or later, and here's what won't. There are good counselors and therapists that can help you make a plan. You're going to need to chart a path for autonomy that your sons are not ready for. So I want you to start, as Stephen Covey says, with the end in mind. The end in mind is that they're out of your house. They can't be happy with that or fulfilled with that. Out of the house, autonomous, free, working somewhere, drug-free. And so what does it take to create that, keep the long run in mind? That means some of them may need a coach or a counselor. They also may need to know some house rules that you're going to enforce, and they may need to have the consequences. If you can stay here if you don't do drugs, if you can't, I'm sorry, you're going to be out of the house. And I've had to do that with many parents who said, well, what will they do? Well, they'll probably sleep on a friend's couch for a while and eat pizza and then find out, gosh, it's better being at home like the prodigal son. But you're going to have the rules and enforce those. And all the same time, letting these young men know that you love them, even though they will say that you hate them. You're providing experts, you're providing structure, you're providing a way and a path for autonomy and leaving and cleaving that they don't possess.
0: John, you encourage parents in the book to consider pain a good experience. It can be a good experience for them to know the bottom. And, you know, we all say this in the Christian community. You know, it's important for your children to go to a valley if that's where God needs to meet them. And, you know, one of the most, I think, challenging questions I ever received is, would you be willing to let God take your kids through that valley?
1: I think that's the hardest prayer any of us can pray, but it's a good one.
0: Yeah, and tell us why. Why is pain helpful?
1: Well, let's start with Hebrews 12. Where it says, all discipline seems painful, but it brings the peaceable fruit of righteousness. God's very clear, and he's the being that created neuroscience and parenting in the first place. And we want our kids to live a life of being right, living the right life. And so pain teaches us things. Now, we're not talking about the wrong kind of pain. We don't want to damage the child.
0: Yeah.
1: We don't mind them being uncomfortable. Discomfort is very different than damage. So evaluate if it's the right kind of pain that will help them mature and thrive. But yes, help the child learn that life is not about avoiding pain, because sometimes our culture teaches them it's about being happy and avoiding all kinds of pain. They stay immature. Actually, embrace it. Make it your ally. Learn to deal with a difficult teacher. Learn to deal with that bully. Learn to deal with a sport you haven't done or a course you haven't taken, and look what happens on the other end when you succeeded. Hmm. And so all of a sudden they realize pain is my friend. It's my ally.
0: Yeah, but it's, again, hard to stand there as a parent and allow that to happen. But you got to do your best to let God do his best.
1: Yeah.
0: Right?
1: And that's when we need community. Those parents who are like-minded, and you can call them and say, I'm so sad. My child's crying and they're discouraged, but it was a legitimate boundary and a consequence. And the parent goes, stick with it, stick with it. Yeah. And if you tell your child, stick with it, that child takes that in. And when they're 30, they'll go, I've got a hard job. I've got a hard marriage. I can stick with it because I've done it before.
0: That's good.
1: It's the internalization.
3: Yeah. And if you're that parent and you're thinking, this is just too difficult, I don't have the community, I don't know where to turn, Dr. Townsend mentioned the importance of a Christian counselor. 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
0: John, let's play another question about boundaries.
4: Hi, I have a question. My son is very energetic, likes to be active, like play sports and all those things, but I find it hard to get him to actually sit and listen. He's 6 years old, and I was wondering what would be a good way to teach him the importance of listening and having good listening skills.
1: Yeah, and you're addressing this at the right time, too. Six is a great age to learn that. And at six, especially boys, a lot of times girls, too, you're interested more in your activities, and you're interested more in what you have to say and not what anybody else has to say. So I would address this very directly with your son, just like any parent does. Here's how you clean your room. Here's how you set it for the table. And I would say, I want to help you learn to listen, because this is something that I think you're kind of challenged in. It's going to be very important to you. And so you just tell him, this is how you have great relationships. This is how people like you better. This is where you learn things. Now, sometimes a six-year-old who's really into activities will just blow that off. But it's in there somewhere, because you have to give them the framework first of why this is important. And the second thing is you give them examples and say, when I was trying to tell you something about X, a movie we saw or something we did at church, and you kept changing the subject and talking about yourself, it didn't work between you and me, and you and I weren't that close. And all of a sudden they realize, oh, this affects my relationships. And then sometimes a child will say, well, what do I do? Well, teach them the basics of asking questions. Stop talking and then say, how are you doing? What did you think? How was your day? And teach them those basic questions that everybody's got to learn. Three or four of them, they can get somebody to open up. And then have them practice that with their friends. And all of a sudden, now they're the captain of the team. Now, if none of that is working, that's when you have to say, in our home, we're going to need to have you talk and then listen, and talk and then listen. And if you can't stop talking, sweetheart, we don't want to do it, but there might be a consequence for that, because you talking all the time and not listening is kind of hard on the whole family. It's not good for you. But hopefully it'll be done before you have to go to the consequence. But I've had parents have to do that, say, it's your turn to stop talking and start listening. And make that a norm so they do it in the real life.
0: It's so funny. I'm laughing because when I was a child, my mom's best friend, and we considered her family part of our family, my mom's best friend, Penny. And I think I was just talking way too much. Heaven knew that I would be sitting behind a microphone someday. But she said to me, she just turned to me, and she said, Jimmy, You've got diarrhea of the mouth. Talk about making an impact on a child. I still remember that. I know where I was standing.
1: Word pictures are helpful.
0: When she said it, and you know, my immediate response, I just went quiet.
1: Yeah.
0: Because I thought, oh, I didn't know. But I mean, to this day, I think it centered me on being able to be quieter so I can actually hear the person across the table from
1: me. Isn't that something?
0: But it, you know, somebody might look at that and say, that was harsh, but it did have a positive impact in my life.
1: Let's change that word from harsh to direct.
0: Yeah, okay.
1: Mm-hmm. Because every time, sometimes in our culture, it's sort of like if someone's direct, they're mean and harsh. Well, it feels harsh because you've never heard that before. But it's just direct by a caring, warm person.
0: Let's baptize the word direct. Because our culture's all about tolerance of everything, even parenting. Mm-hmm. Like, you got to tolerate your child's behavior. No, you don't.
1: Really.
0: So I don't know. I think back on it now, I laugh because, you know, who would have known I would end up in communication
3: Richly ironic, isn't it?
0: Yeah. But anyway, so let me ask you this. You, in the book, you describe three realities. Let's spend a little time here and speak to the three realities of setting boundaries.
1: Yeah, it's very simple. And sometimes since parenting is so complicated, we get into details that we don't need to get to. But if you can remember these three things, that'll really help. Is first, there's a problem and your child's not perfect. Your child's not perfect. And it's just the way it is. And if you can say that and realize, you know, we're born into the world in an imperfect world and my child needs training and my child needs growth, you're okay. That makes us all relaxed to know my child's not perfect. They're just a work in progress. But next, it's plug in. You need relationships. It takes a church. It takes families. It takes neighbors. Don't do this alone, not even with a great spouse. We need other people's perspective and strength. And then the big one, I think, besides that, is grow in your own character and your own boundaries. When you have your own boundaries, your child's living around a grown-up who can make hard decisions, do the right thing, and succeed, and they see that and they want that.
0: Connecting that one to the first one, I think one of the things I think I did well was to show my boys that I'm not perfect. Mm-hmm. You know, we know the child isn't perfect, and sometimes in parenting, we can reinforce that all day long.
1: Mm-hmm.
0: You know, but what helps, I think what really helped for my sons was when I could confess that I'm not perfect.
1: Yeah.
0: I made that. I blew that. I remember one time saying to Trent after, you know, I think I disciplined him for something and it was probably too much energy. And I said to him, I'm sorry, I really reacted to that in a way that I shouldn't have reacted. And he had the biggest smile on his face. He was probably 8. And I said, why are you smiling like that? He goes, I didn't know parents had to apologize.
1: Wow.
0: Wasn't that?
1: What a light bulb moment.
0: What a light bulb. And it was a good thing. And I think maybe, you know, you see these lessons that you lay down for your kids. That was probably one of the brighter lessons that I was able to get to.
1: Well, the funny thing about that, Jim, is, you know, we think it's a big deal that we let them know we're not perfect. They know.
0: That's true.
1: They've been watching.
0: Thank you for joining my therapy today with Dr. John Townsend.
1: They're just waiting to see you. Are they going to ever admit what I already know?
0: Yeah.
1: And that's in what you did, I love that rupture and repair dynamic of once you know you've screwed up, how fast can you repair it?
0: Yeah.
1: And kids do get that 8-year-old smile like, okay, things are okay.
0: Yeah.
1: Don't wait. Do it quickly.
0: Yeah, that's so, so good. In the context of the third of the realities, there's a concept in there you said, time does not heal all. We tend to use that so freely in our culture. Time will take care of it. We lose a loved one. Mm-hmm. Time will heal that. It's partially true, isn't it?
1: Mm-hmm.
0: It may not be all the way true, but...
1: Well, look at it like this. When you go to your doctor with a bacterial infection, does she say, well, time's going to heal this?
0: No.
1: She says, it's going to take time. Time is a necessary but insufficient condition. You must have it. It's not enough because there's two other elements. It's time plus grace plus truth will do anything. Grace is the love of God, the love of other people, the support, and information, truth, principles, structures, these sorts of things. Time will do it. As long as there's grace and truth involved.
0: Yeah. You know, for our parents that are in the middle of work and life and orchestrating all of that, and let's not talk about the in-laws and Christmas and Thanksgiving and all the stuff that happens throughout the year. You want me to do what, Dr. Townsend? Teach boundaries to our kids? Make the pitch for why doing this actually saves you so much work later.
1: There's a why here. And the why is because it's not now, it's about the future. The family, and you guys know this better than anybody, the family is an oven where you take this little bitty being and then you take it through all these experiences and these growth things, and then they come out, hopefully, a functional, loving adult. They can love, they can work, their life is in place. And that's what our job is about. And so if you can tolerate the tough thing about the attitude problem now, or the disrespect, or the chaos, and think, I'm making something later that'll be good for her and good for me. The parent's job is to bring the future into the present and say, we're doing these things because we want you to be a strong person, a happy person, an in-control person.
0: Mm. You know, one of the things, and we've talked with Dr. Kevin Lehman, and you know him well as a friend, you know, the birth order, personality, temperament must play into this a bit. And we saw that in our own children. You know, you think you're the same family, but each child is unique. Mm-hmm. And so we had the strong-willed child, then we had the more passive child. And you do have to, I would think, and maybe you disagree with this, I would think you have to kind of adjust these approaches of boundaries to the temperament of your child a bit. Not in the concreteness of them, but maybe in the way they're delivered. Or how would you answer that question about how I deal with the type of child I have, the strong-willed child and the passive child, just as an example?
1: Absolutely. I totally agree with that. The basics are the basics. There are house rules that we will always keep and we will stick to, but you have to customize it according to the temperament of the child, which was just built in and baked in from the DNA. And when you do that, everybody wins. So it's the communication style, is how direct you are, is how much you listen. As long as the basics are working and you're doing it their way, everything works.
0: And I think it's so good because, again, with my oldest son, it's very linear for him, very logic driven. He just wants to know. I remember saying to him, once he had his license, we had a midnight curfew, and I said to him, you know, be home by midnight. And he said, why? And I said, one, it's the time limit, and two, nothing good happens with teenagers after midnight. And he said to me, do you have empirical data to support that? That was exactly what he said. And my other son, who's much more feeler, I had the same chat with him 2 years later. Mm-hmm. And he said, okay, Dad, I think you're right. Mm-hmm. Very different responses, right? But that's the point, mm-hmm. that you have to know your child, which takes a bit of work, and then apply those principles accordingly.
1: Just like you'd like to be treated.
0: Yeah, well, there you go. I think that's in Scripture, isn't it? Treat others. Yeah, we get it. John, this has been great. Thank you so much for, man, a lifetime of learning when it comes to neuroscience and therapy and psychology, but mostly the biblical application of this. And you've said it a couple of times here that the Lord is the creator of neuropathways. Mm-hmm. And we're finding that more and more. And I just love the way you blend that, first as a Christian, but secondly as a professional who works on the mind. I mean, these are important things to know, and that's the goal of us as parents, is to, I hope, to create the healthiest adult children that we can, because in that we're honoring the Lord with our responsibility as the parent, right?
1: Yes, that's true, Jim. And I've just got to thank you for all the years of keeping the mission, the vision straight. I can't tell you how many parents I have referred to you whose lives and parenting were saved over the years because there was a message, there were skills, there was help that nobody else was putting out. So thank you.
0: Thank you so much, Dr. Townsend. It really helps when people like you sit at the microphone here and we can talk about it together. And that's the invitation. If this has sparked awareness for you, or you know somebody that needs this book, get a hold of us. When you make a monthly pledge of any amount, we'll send you a copy as our way of saying thank you for joining the ministry. And together we're helping more people. Your donations allow us to serve parents who are struggling. One listener said this, I have learned learned so much from you and love the biblical parenting truths you encourage us with. Thank you for your time and energy. 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
0: And Dr. Townsend, you're involved with raising up the next generation of strong Christian counselors through your efforts at Concordia. Tell us more about that.
1: 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We're a fully accredited remote graduate degree school. 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You can get a master's or a certificate in counseling, or an organizational leadership, or an executive coaching and consulting. And we have now a PhD in counseling. And actually, Forbes magazine made us the number one remote PhD in counseling. So we're real happy about that.
0: Yeah, it's great.
1: We have hundreds of students. They're getting great jobs. We're at the bottom third of expensive schools like ours. And we have these great guest experts, people like Henry Cloud, Patrick Lencioni. There's a person named Jim Daly who speaks with our students who's very well.
0: It's always fun to talk to the students.
1: So, yeah, we're at townsendinstitute.com.
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6: 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Can you believe it's already halfway through this year? Unbelievable. God's doing some mighty things, though, and things are just speeding up, it seems like, because we're so busy. We're way too busy, but let's just be still and know that he's God and let him be God in our lives. Amen? Amen. Well, like I said, you can hear the entire episode on the two podcast locations, which are Victory 91.5, our app, or our website, victory.radio is the other one. 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Coming up at the top of the hour, a little less than 30 minutes, we'll have a time of corporate prayer. Keep it right here and we'll pray. Peter Burton is up next with So Long, and then Jay King with I've Got Jesus.
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0: will pour out my spirit on all people. Your sons and daughters will prophesy. 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

0: That is Salvador, yes. Such great harmonies there, too. A group of brothers, yeah, I was able to mix audio for them once live. Some really nice guys, some really dedicated guys to the Lord. Very dedicated. And many times on Sunday evening, when I'm here from 6 till midnight on the Classic Cafe, I play music from Salvador because they fit right into our 70s, 80s, 90s, decade of 2000. So they fit right into the late 90s, early 2000 decade. Mm-hmm. And a little further than that, that one does. Psalm 3 is what it's entitled. So you're saying, well, I recognize those lyrics. Mm-hmm, you should. Yeah. David wrote them. So incredible that we can still know what David was thinking when he wrote those psalms and others. It's not just David that wrote the psalms, several others. Read them, read them. It'll be an encouragement to you. Even though a lot of times the psalms will be a lamentation, especially of David saying, hey, all my enemies are against me, God. You're going to leave me here to die? What are you going to do? But then he will turn to God by the end of that psalm and say, hey, you're my comfort. You're my strong tower. You're what I need in my life. And that's an encouragement to us and to you if you're going through things too. Turn it all over to Jesus. Yeah, that's why he came. Yes, he said, come unto me, all you that are weary and heavy laden. I will give you rest. Mm-hmm. He is waiting for you to come to him. Why don't you? Why don't you?
1: Keep the music coming and the ministry moving.
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0: And it's called Let It Be, Jesus. And you're the one that can let it be. You're the one that can welcome him into you. In fact, he's waiting on you. You're not waiting on him to come and take over and to force you. He's not going to do that. That's not what grace is about. He's gracious, so he gives you grace. That's who he is. So, my goodness, he loves you so very, very much. So very much. We're going before his throne of grace in prayer right now. Why don't you join me? Maybe you hadn't spoke with him today. Now's a good time. Heavenly Father, we come before you in the name above all names, the name of Jesus. Thank you, Lord, for loving us. Thank you, God, for your mercy. Oh, my. Your goodness and grace. We don't deserve it, but oh, we are so thankful for it. We're so thankful that you love us that much, that you are showing yourself to be so incredibly patient right now with the world. You could pour out your wrath right now and just say, enough of it, forget it. No, you've got things that are laid out that you're going to do. You've got ways that you're going to try to draw Israel, try to draw the Jews to you. To you, Jesus. Messiah, King and Lord, that's what you are. The Anointed One, Christ, thank you for being who you are. Thank you for loving us. Thank you for letting us even know you at all. You live in perfection in heaven right now. You are perfection. And you don't need us, but oh, we need you. But I'm so thankful for that love, Father, that you loved us, so loved us. And still so love us. And you love every person on the planet right now. I pray for the people that don't know you, that are listening right now, that are praying right now, that are reaching out to you right now, maybe for the first time, using that faith that you've given everyone, but using it toward you. Thank you, Jesus. Move in their lives. Draw them to you, Jesus. I pray for a lady who's had a lot of health problems lately. Had problems with her legs, had problems with swelling, inflammation, different things, and the doctors are wanting to wait about doing an MRI, even though she needs it done right now, and her and her husband are trying to figure out the things to do to go somewhere else, to have different opinions about it, to see if there's hairline fractures or any other problems that are causing it, but they're wanting to wait because of insurance. Lord, we speak against all that. We pray for health care to be health care, finally, not to be all about the money of people that aren't even taking care of the patients. You are our healer, and we rely upon you, and I pray for other people that need touches in their bodies. But right now, you would touch them, Lord, as they're crying out to you. Show them who you are by your majesty and by your grace. In your name, Jesus, we pray. Amen.
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0: Oh my, such an incredible production that is. That's Tommy Prophet. He's doing some incredible things. Yeah. Mara Justine on lead vocals there. Blessed Assurance and Also I Will Praise You. Powerful worship. Yeah, enter in, enter in. There's much more coming up. Enter in. We've got another time of prayer coming up the top of the next hour. So let's jump back into the music. I've got Big Daddy Weave standing by. And then Passion with Carrie Job. Worship the Lord tonight.
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0: Lord, I have heard of your fame. I stand in awe of your deeds. O Lord, renew them in our day. In our time, make them known. In wrath, remember mercy. 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
1: Let's

Such an understatement. We've already talked about it, how he cares for us, but he loves us. He's more than just caring about us. He loves us so much, he's calling you to himself. My, isn't that incredible? He's calling you to himself. Don't you want to be near the one? Near the one now that created you, that loves you with an everlasting love, waiting for you to give your love to him? Yes, he's done everything he needs to do to start that relationship with you, but it's going to take you moving now. He made the first move. He did the greatest thing. He did what you couldn't do. You couldn't bring yourself before God and make yourself holy before him and say, look how righteous and holy I am. No, your works are not worth anything. Except when Christ comes in your life, he expects you to have good works because you're a new creation in Christ Jesus. You haven't worked your way to salvation, but now that you're saved, he expects you to have good works, to show the world your good works so that they will glorify the Father. It's all about glorifying God. It's all about giving him worship and giving him praise, and it all starts because he cares for you.

0: Yeah, don't be afraid to tell him who he is. You know, that's what praise is telling him who he is and what he's done. You know, we like to be praised within reason. You know, you don't get stuck on yourself, and God doesn't get stuck on himself. But we like to be praised. We like for people to say our names, to know who we are. God wants you to know him. You know his name. You know who he is. You know he's in heaven. But do you know him? And are you telling him how wonderful he is? Because that opens up the windows of heaven, so to speak, to you. That opens up God speaking with you throughout the day, even in dreams. The Holy Spirit leading and guiding you into all truth. That all starts happening once you become born again. And then, don't neglect praising him. We talk about worship, which is, yes, falling down before him. The word comes from prostrate, really, ourselves before him. But praise is where we lift our hands in praise to him. We thank him for who he is, and we tell him how wonderful he is. So why don't you do it?
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For now's the time to seek the Lord, that he may come and shower righteousness upon you. 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

do. 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Abhor what is evil. 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Be devoted to one another in brotherly love. 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

That is Jared Anderson here on Victory 91.5. Simply called Carrier. That's what we're called to be. It's a carrier of the gospel, a carrier of the good news, carrier of the love of God. They'll know we're Christians by our love, not by our aggravations or being angry or being sour all the time or just being critical all the time. No, they'll know we're Christians by our love. Then it says our love for one another. If we can't love our own, if we can't love the ones who are in the church, then how can we love the world? But Jesus loved the world. Jesus prayed for those who were crucifying him. Father, forgive them, for they know not what they're doing. That's love. Can you do that? It'd be hard. It'd be difficult. But that's what he did. Because he had a purpose. Because he knew what he was doing was righteous and what he had came to earth for, and he finished it. He was the carrier, and he became our Savior by dying on the cross and taking your sin and my sin, every other person that would ever live on this planet, taking it upon himself. In fact, it says, he who knew no sin became sin for us. Wow. No greater love, no greater love. It's time for us to go before the throne of grace in prayer again. Father, I thank you as we come to you that you have called us by the name of Jesus. And we come before you in the name of Jesus because you have called us to carry that name everywhere we go, every place that we go. And people in all different languages that pronounce his name differently, it's still the same name. It means Savior. Savior. That's what you are, Jesus. And I'm thanking you for that. I glorify you in my life. I glorify you this day, right now, because you are wonderful. You're holy. You're gracious. Oh. Oh, my. You love us so very much. You love us so very much. I pray right now for several people that need to be touched in their bodies. A gentleman, the doctors say he has cancer again that he's had before. It's went away but come back in many areas of his body. We pray against that, Lord Jesus, right now because you died for him for his healing. Even if he's to go home,

0: He doesn't have to go home full of disease. I believe, though, you have more years for him, and I believe you called him into so many things, as he testifies of that. So I join my faith with his, that that cancer that they're calling it, the cells will be remade into brand new cells. In your name, Jesus, I pray for people with heart problems, any different type of heart problems. I pray for a gentleman who has a blockage right now. The doctors tell him and don't know what they're going to do, which is strange. So, Lord, bring clarity to this. Do what needs to be done. The doctors aren't going to touch him. If the doctors aren't going to do surgery, you heal him completely right now and take all those blockages out. In your name, Jesus, we pray. We glorify you and thank you for all that you're doing and what you're going to do. In your name, Jesus, we pray. Amen.
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Well, that album, King of Hearts, from Brandon Lake, every song on there is powerful. And that one is The Half Has Not Been Told. You will be my testimony, Lord Jesus. I will testify of you. I will tell others about you. I will show them how that you have changed me. Praise your name, Jesus. I have a friend. I'm Tim, by the way. I have a friend. And for many, many years, I would talk with him about the Lord. We worked together for a while. And he would just push it away. Everything was fine with him, he thought. Everything was great. Then things happened through life. Life itself happened. Then he finally realized his mortality and that he was not going to be here forever. So he gave his life to the Lord. Surprised me, surprised many other people. But now I can say, and I just spoke with him this week, I can say he's as on fire as anyone I've known. It's like throwing a ball up against a brick wall. The harder that you throw it, the faster that it will rebound and come back. That's what he's doing. And it's like he realizes the life is a vapor. Had many people around him to pass away even recently, including

0: his father. His mother had already passed away. But when I talked with him, he was encouraging me. Even though things were happening around him and people were leaving, he knew that all of us will be leaving sometime soon. We'll look back on our life and say, oh, is that it? Because this life is like a vapor. The only thing that's going to be worth anything is what we do for Christ. It's what we do for the Lord. It's what we do through the name of Jesus, for Him and through Him. Being in Him is the most important relationship. I know I say this all the time. Any of you who listen very often during this time, you know that I say that, because there's nothing more important than to know Him, than to know Jesus, and to be in Christ. Like Brandon Lake just saying, the half has not been told. He was talking about Solomon in that. But we're talking about God. We're talking about Jesus now, who is greater than Solomon. Solomon failed at the end. Jesus didn't. He went all the way, went to the cross for you, and rose again. And He's seated on the throne with His hands out raised to you, saying, was that not enough? He did everything that He needed to do. Why don't you surrender yourself completely to Him?
1: Song after song. I just wanna love myself. Never a doubter.
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right here.

don't even want to think about where I'd be without Jesus. Do you? No, I don't. I want to just know that I'm with him. I'm just thankful that he wants me to be with him. I'm just thankful that he calls me to himself. I'm thankful that he loves me that much. Aren't you? Well, let's tell him. Let's tell him that we're thankful for the blood. Red Rocks Worship There With Only By The Blood. Off the album, The King Is Coming. So much truth in all of that. He is coming very soon. Have you been covered by the blood of Jesus Christ? That's how we overcome, by the blood of the Lamb and by the word of our testimony. But you have to have a testimony by being born again and can testify what God has done for you. What has he done for you? Have you thanked him for what he's already done?

Are you asking him to forgive you? Are you turning away from your sin? Are you still wallowing in it? He came to save you from that sin. Why? Not to be mean to you, not to spoil your fun, but to give you life and life eternal.

0: I gotta thank you because you're so wonderful. You are so good. You're so loving. You're my Lord and you're my Savior. You're my best friend, my elder brother, King of Kings, Lord of Lords, our soon coming bridegroom. You love us so much. Thank you, Jesus. That was Taryn Wells and What a Miracle Feels Like. And when you do have a miracle, and God still does miracles, don't let anybody tell you otherwise. Miracles have not ceased. This whole cessational type thing of that everything has ceased, all the gifts and all the everything. No, that is not what the Bible teaches. That's only a way to get away from they're not experiencing that in their lives. If you've experienced it like I have, doesn't matter what they say, we know what the truth is because God has proven himself. He's proven himself that he still performs miracles, that the gifts of the Spirit are still operational, every bit of it. We'll talk some more about that tomorrow evening. I'm Tim Watkins, and I will be back, the Lord willing, tomorrow evening from 7 till midnight. We'll do it again. Ministry and music, it's always a great time to be with you. I hope that you've gotten closer to Jesus tonight through all of this. Well, it'll keep going after midnight all the way till 6. Teresa Croft will be with you and take you through the overnight on the watch here on Your Sound of Revival.
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lies. I have questioned if you could, and when it led me to the cross, only then I understood that even in the ruthless pain,

0: And good morning. Welcome to your Thursday, 25th day of June. Teresa with you. This is The Watch. We open up with prayer and we open our Bibles. We're very grateful for our Bibles as we raise up numbers for the Bible League. It's Psalm 139, verses 9 and 10. If I rise on the wings of the dawn, if I settle on the far side of the sea, even there your hand will guide me. Your right hand will hold me fast. So, Father, we come into your presence with praise and thanksgiving, offering everything that we are to you as we praise you in the midnight hour, bringing in a Thursday. Thank you, Father. It's amazing to think that there's no place where we could go where your hand, God, would not reach us. So we worship you, God, for being a God who follows us to the ends of the earth in the depth of the night. You are holy. You are good. We bless your name. We thank you for Jesus, the gift of Jesus, his life, his death, his resurrection, meaning we can go into this day from the place of victory, the place of the cross. Yeah, thank you, Father. The place where victory lies, the place where once and for all, Jesus finished it. The veil's been ripped open. We can enter the Holy of Holies of you, God, and receive mercy in our time of need. Maybe you're listening right now. You might feel far from God tonight. I'm sorry. Maybe you've wandered or just got carried away, carried off a hard season. You're not sure the way back. There's always a way back. If we confess our sins, he's faithful and just to forgive us our sins and cleanse us from all unrighteousness. Just as the prodigal father waited for his son to come back, when he saw his son off on the horizon, he didn't stay on the porch with his arm closed. Oh, it's about time to come back. No, he ran. He put a robe around his son, had a party. My son was lost, and now he is found. How much more? There's no line you've crossed over. No. Imaginary line in your mind, but you can come over that line and be embraced by grace. It's my prayer for you. There's no far side where God's not already waiting. So, Father, thank you. We lift up our prayer lists. We thank you for every heart listening right now, Father. We pray blessings on you, on them, blessings of your presence tonight. As we pray all this in the name of Jesus. All right, let's go back to the music. It's the sound of revival on The Watch.
1: 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Where does my help come from? My help comes from the Lord, the maker.

0: Victoria 91.5, The Belonging Company. How awesome. Hey, good morning. You're listening to The Watch. You know, God does not drag his people. He draws them. Let's talk about that. Through the prophet, he described how he leads with cords of human kindness, with ties of love, not chains, not a leash, cords of love. The gentle kind of pull a parent uses to guide a small child, the kind you barely feel but always trust. However, God is leading you right now, even through something hard, the pull on your heart is love, not punishment. So friend, let yourself be drawn tonight instead of bracing against it. We so often expect God to yank us into line, and instead he draws us with tenderness. The cords of love are like a current that carries a tired swimmer toward shore. You can fight it and exhaust yourself, or you can trust the direction and let it bring you home. He is drawing you with love in this hour, in this morning. So stop resisting. Let the gentle pull take you toward God.
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Behold, God is my salvation. I will trust and not be afraid. For the Lord God is my strength and song, and he has become my salvation. Victory 91.5, the sound of revival.

0: Victoria 91.5, Lion of Judah with Keep Your Love. Hey, good morning. You're listening to The Watch. I'm Teresa. You know, you will live out of whatever name you believe is yours. Call yourself a failure and you will live small and cautious. Call yourself forgotten and you'll stop expecting good. But listen, your truest identity was not handed to you by your worst day or your loudest critic. It was spoken by God Himself, who calls you His own, chosen, enough, and dearly loved. Those are not pep talk words. They are the legal terms in the kingdom of God. So answer to the divine name tonight, not the old one. When the dark hour tries to remind you of who you used to be, let God remind you louder of who you are. You carry the identity of the family you were adopted into. And that family is royal. So living from your divine identity is like wearing a coat that finally fits after years of borrowed ones. Put on the name heaven gave you. It was tailored for you before you were born.
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Victoria 91.5. Hey, good morning. We're making our way to 1 o'clock. You are listening to The Watch. Fear and the full love of God cannot share the same room for long. Let's talk about that. Scripture says perfect love drives out fear, not willpower, not pretending you are brave. Love. The more deeply you know you are loved by God, the less room fear has to operate. Most of our early morning fears are really questions in disguise, like,

0: I safe? Am I held? Am I alone? And the love of God answers every one of them with a settled yes. So friend, let love do the work fear has been doing tonight. You do not have to argue yourself out of every fear. You have to let yourself be loved by the one who already proved it at a cross. Perfect love casting out fear is like sunrise filling a dark room. You do not sweep the darkness out with a broom. You just let the light in, and the dark has nowhere left to hide. So let his love fill the room this morning and watch the fear lose its place.
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Let love be without hypocrisy. Abhor what is evil. Cling to what is good. Be devoted to one another in brotherly love. Give preference to one another in honor. 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Victory 91.5.

0: song. Lizzie Morgan with the Alabaster Box. Hey, good morning. Making our way into this 1 o'clock hour. Have you heard our latest Bible League numbers? 9,094 and counting. So exciting. It's the last week. Let's get it to 10,000. Yeah, let's do that, can we? Bibles to new Christians all across the world, helping the Bible League International for the past few months. It will end at the end of this month. So go now. We make it real easy. It costs only $5 to send a Bible. Of course, you can send more. 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Scroll on down and click the link for the Bible League. You will make someone, a village possibly even, very excited. A Bible for them. All right, we get to open up our Bibles. That is such joy. Going to one of my favorite Psalms, but Psalm 103, but we'll just go down to see verse 13. As a father has compassion on his children, so the Lord has compassion on those who fear him. I'm going to go to the next verse because it's one of my favorites. As far as the east is from the west, so far has removed our transgressions from us. Wow. So we praise you, we honor you in this 1 a.m. hour, God. You're holy, you are just. There's just really none like you. You're compassionate. We thank you for the gift of Jesus Christ to the cross, to the grave, but now seated at your right hand. So we worship you, Jesus. We love you. We honor you for the obedience that really revealed the compassion of the Father. Thank you, Jesus. Maybe you, my friend, have grew up without a father's tenderness. That's tough. The one maybe you struggled to believe God could be gentle with you. I'm going to pray the Holy Spirit heals that picture tonight. Dear Jesus, show them a father whose compassion is deeper than any human father's failure. Let them feel, maybe for the first time, what it is to be a much-loved son, a much-loved daughter. Thank you, Father. We love you. We thank you for your love. Thank you for your compassion, too. We love you and bless your holy name as we pray in the name of Jesus. All right, John Reddick, Bethel Music, the sound of revival on the way just for you from The Watch.
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0: 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Nona with Beautiful. Hey, good morning. You're listening to The Watch. Did you know everything in your hands is on loan? The money, the talent, the influence, the years, the relationships. So let's talk about that. You did not bring any of it into the world, and you will not carry it out. You're not the owner. You are the steward, and stewards are measured on one thing: faithfulness with what was entrusted. The certain servant gives two talents, got the same well done as the one given five. The amount was never the point. The faithfulness was. So, friend, hold what you have been given a little more loosely tonight. The pressure lifts when you remember it was never yours to clutch. Faithful stewardship is like caring for a garden that belonged to someone else. You tend it well, you make it flourish, but you do not lie awake gripping it as if it was owned the soil. Manage your life like the owner is good, because he is. And he's coming back, not to scold, but to say, child, well done.
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Let the word of Christ richly dwell within you, with all wisdom, teaching, and admonishing one another with psalms, hymns, and spiritual songs, singing with thankfulness in your hearts to God. 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

0: Victoria 91.5, it's One Common with Hold On To You. Hey, good morning. Hope you're doing well. Hey, you know, God once told his people the secret of their strength, and it surprised them. In quietness and trust is your strength. Not in scrambling, not in noise, not in frantically fixing. They wanted to save themselves by speed and effort, and God said, your strength is in the opposite direction. In stillness and trust. The same is true in this 1 a.m. hour. The strength you are looking for is not in doing more. It is in trusting deeper. So choose quietness and trust tonight instead of churning. You have been trying to think your way to peace. And peace does not come from more thinking. It comes from handing the weight to God and going quiet in his presence. Quietness and trust is like a child finally falling asleep in a parent's arms, not because the problem got solved, but because the child knows who is holding them. So go quiet tonight. Trust. This is where the strength is, hiding just for you.
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0: Victoria 91.5, Natalie Lane with The Long Way. Hey, good morning. We're making our way to the 2 a.m. hour. Thanks for listening to The Watch with something to think about. Somewhere along the way, your voice got taken. Maybe a critic took it. Maybe a failure. Maybe years of being talked over until silence felt safer than speaking. But hear this in the deep of the night. The God who restores fortunes and rebuilds ruins also restores voices. Zechariah, remember him? He was silent for 9 long months. And then when his mouth finally opened, the very first thing out of his mouth was praise. God gave the voice back better than before. So expect your voice back too. Not the old one, a restored one, seasoned by the silence, deeper for what it survived. The things you walk through while you were quiet become the substance of what you say when the volume returns. Voice restored is like a river that went underground for a season and then breaks back to the surface, stronger for the hidden miles. Your mouth has a future. Start warming it up in the dark.
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new commandment I give to you, that you love one another, even as I have loved you, that you love also one another. By this, all men will know that you are my disciples if you have love for one another. 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

0: Big Story 91.5, The Young Escape. Good morning, making our way into this 2 a.m. hour. And we are so excited and so thankful for our amazing Victory Lenners listeners as we've been joined with the Bible League and helping to send Bibles to new Christians all across the world. 9,000 and up, it is going up because of you. It's the last week, so maybe we could get to 10,000. When I talk about Bibles, raising money for Bibles, it's just like comes effortlessly because we get these testimonies of how one Bible is even affecting a whole village. So, are you ready? 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Let's get to 10,000. 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It only costs $5 to send a Bible. 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Scroll down and click the link for the Bible League. So exciting to be a part of seeing believers getting a Bible. I almost said unbelievers. Believers without a Bible. But they're going to get one because of you. All right. Shall we go to the Word? We get to open up our Bible, which is pretty awesome, at the top of every hour before we pray. So we're going to go to Psalm 36 and scroll down to verse 7. How priceless is your unfailing love, O God. People take refuge in the shadow of your wings. So, Father, we humble ourselves before you in this hour, and we just praise your holy name. Your love is priceless. It's worth more than anything this world could offer. So we thank you, Father. And your love displayed, but God demonstrates his love in this. While we were still sinners, Christ died for us. So thank you for that gift. Thank you, Jesus. Your obedience to the cross made it possible. But now you're alive, seated at the right hand of God, the Father. Thank you, Jesus. And maybe someone feels exposed and unprotected tonight. The one weathering everything out in the open. Draw them under the shadow of God's wings. Please, Lord. That's what I'm praying for you. I pray you feel the warmth and the safety of being covered by a love that does not fail. And for our prayer list, we lift them up to you. Many needs for healing. We trust you. As we believe, as we speak, as we pray in the name of Jesus. All right, here we go. Back into the music just for you. It's the sound of revival on the watch.
1: The Lord is near to all who call on him, to all who call on him in truth. If we may pray for you, call us at 770-781-9150 or leave details on our Facebook page. This is Atlanta's Victory 91.5, WWEV Cumming, the sound of revival.

Victoria 91.5, Brian and Katie Torwalt. Such a beautiful song. My Refuge. Hey, good morning. You're listening to The Watch. You know, there are battles that are not yours to fight. And learning the difference is everything. Let's talk about that. At the edge of the Red Sea, with the army closing in, the people panicked. And Moses said the most counterintuitive thing. The Lord will fight for you.

0: You need only to be still. Sometimes the most faithful thing you can do is stop swinging and let God handle what was always too big for you anyway. So consider tonight whether the fight in front of you is even yours. The person who wronged you, the situation you cannot control, the outcome you keep trying to force. Some battles, God says, hand them to me and be still. The Lord is fighting for you like a parent stepping in front of a child to face what the child can never face alone. Your job is not always to win. Sometimes it's just to step back and let your defender do what he does. Let him fight for you in this 2 a.m. hour. Consider tonight whether the fight in front of you is even yours or not.
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All of us, like sheep, have gone astray. Each of us has turned to his own way. But the Lord has caused the iniquity of us all to fall on him. The Sound of Revival. 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

Victoria 91.5, Stephen McWhorter with All Debts Canceled. Hey, good morning. We're at this time where we talk about science, faith, and the mind. So listen, the simple act of writing down what weighs on you actually changes how the brain carries it. Researchers studying expressive writing have found the putting

0: worries and burdens into written words lowers stress and frees up mental capacity. The brain seems to relax its grip on a problem once it's been recorded somewhere outside the head. Yeah, getting it out of you and onto the page lightens the load you were carrying internally. The old practice of pouring your heart out to God was wisdom long before the research caught up. The psalmist did this constantly, writing his fears and griefs and questions out loud to God. So pour out your hearts to Him. Scripture says, tonight, if your mind will not stop circling, try it. Tell God plainly, in a whisper, on a piece of paper, exactly what is heavy. Naming it to Him is like emptying a bag you've been carrying for so long you forgot you could set it down. Pour it out. God is listening, and you are built to be lighter for the telling.
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0: That's such a good song. With me through it all. Good to have Jen Johnson back on the radio. Hey, good morning. Making our way to 3 o'clock. You are listening to The Watch. In the old love song of Scripture, the beloved says one tender thing. His banner over me is love. Let's talk about that. A banner was what an army marched under. The flag that told everyone whose side you were on and who was fighting for you. And the banner flying over your life, the one that announces who you belong to, is not fear or shame or performance. It is love. That is the flag you live under, even at 2:45 in the morning. So look up at the banner tonight, not down at the battle. Whatever the season has thrown at you, the thing flying highest over your life is the love of God, declaring you claimed, covered, and His. His banner over you is like a flag a soldier sees from across the smoke field and suddenly knows they're not alone. Their side is still standing. Help is near. Yeah, look up. The banner is still flying. It says love, and it has your name woven into it.
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I have trusted in your loving kindness. My heart shall rejoice in your salvation. I will sing to the Lord because he has dealt bountifully with me. The sound of revival, Victory 91.5.

Victoria 91.5, Evelyn Cormier, we're leaning on Jesus. Hey, good morning. We're making our way into this 3 o'clock hour. Time is running out. Tick, tick, tick. Time's running out for you to make a difference in someone's life. Yeah, we've been teamed up with Bible League International to help send Bibles to new Christians.

0: It's all across the world, and we are very, very excited because we are making our way to 10,000, well over 9,000 already. So come on, let's do it. Let's get to 10,000. Yeah. 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Anyway, just imagine that every dollar is going towards a Bible. 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Make a difference in a new believer getting a Bible all across the world. Pretty exciting. And we are so blessed because we get to open up our Bible every hour, top of the hour. We do that deliberately as we pray. So I'm opening up to Psalm 27. All of Psalm 27 is really good, but let's just go to verse 14, which says, "Wait for the Lord, be strong and take heart, and wait for the Lord." So, Father, we praise you this morning. We thank you that as we wait for you, as we trust you, we get to feel your presence. So thank you for meeting us right where we're at, oh God. Thank you for the gift of Jesus, seated at your right hand, living to make intercession. Jesus, thank you. We worship you. Thank you. We honor you for the obedience that made waiting safe, Jesus. Thank you. We love you. We bless you. Maybe you're listening tonight and you're kind of worn thin from waiting. I understand that. It's tough. Maybe you're waiting on the answer, huh? Or the change, on the breakthrough that has not come. So I want to pray for you because I know what that feels like. Father God, I pray you strengthen their heart this hour. Holy Spirit, help them wait without losing hope. Remind them that waiting on you is not the same as being forgotten by you. You're not forgotten. You can wait, and he is there. Thank you, Father. We love you and we bless you as we pray all of this in the name of Jesus. All right, let's get you back into some music. The sound of revival is on the way next.
1: 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He will watch over your life. The Lord will watch over your coming and going, both now and forevermore. 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

0: Victoria 91.5, Kayla Makeham with Sanctuary. Hey, good morning. You're listening to The Watch. Teresa with you. Hey, did you know your faithfulness tonight outlives you? The prayers you pray in this dark hour will still be working when your children's children face things you never saw coming. That is not sentiment. It is scripture. God keeps his covenant of love to 1,000 generations. One praying grandmother can bend a whole family line toward God. One faithful believer can redirect a century. So you are not just living a lie. You are setting a trajectory for people not yet born. So friend, think past tonight, past this season, into the next generation. The Bible left open on the table. The grace shown where small eyes are watching. The name of Jesus spoken naturally in your home. Seeds, all of it. Planted in soil you may never see harvested. Generational impact is like a person planting oak trees they will never sit under, knowing their grandchildren will. So plan anyway. The God of Abraham, Isaac, and Jacob is still introducing himself by the names of faithful people. So live. So is yours is someone's story today.
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The wicked flee when no one pursues, but the righteous are bold as a lion. Victory 91.5. 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

0: Victor in 91.5. Hey, good morning. You are listening to The Watch. Wait on the Lord. You hear that often. You know, waiting is not the same as wasting, no matter how it feels in this old dark 30 in the morning. You know, we often treat waiting like dead time, an empty stretch to be endured until the real thing starts. But in God's economy, the waiting is the thing. It is where strength gets renewed, where character gets formed, where faith learns to stand without seeing. The ones who wait on the Lord do not just pass time. No, they gain something. The ones who rush ahead never get. So friend, wait well tonight. It counts, because it does. Waiting on the Lord is not passive. It is active trust, eyes up, watching, expecting Him to move in His perfect timing. It's like a farmer who waits for the harvest, not pacing in worry, but trusting the seed and the season and the God who runs both. Your waiting is not empty. It is being filled with strength. Strength you will need for what comes next. So wait on Him. Waiting counts. Waiting on the Lord is a good place to be.
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0: Victoria 91.5, it's Gracie Binion with Hosanna. Hey, good morning. We're making our way to 4 o'clock and you're listening to The Watch. I'm Teresa. Hey, you know, there is a hunger in you that food was never meant to fill. Jesus said it plainly, I am the bread of life. Whoever comes to me will never go hungry. He was not talking about a meal. He was talking about that deep soul hunger we all keep trying to satisfy with lesser things. You know, the approval, the achievement, the next thing we are sure will finally fill us. And all of it leaves us hungry again by morning because only one bread actually satisfies. So come to the bread that feels for good this morning. Oswald Chambers said, No one can feel the last aching abyss of the heart like Jesus can. So what have you been feeding your soul to make the ache stop? If it never leaves, you're empty again and again. It was like never the real bread. Jesus is the real bread. Sitting with him, feeding on his presence and his word is like a real meal after years of snacking on things that never satisfied. Come to the table this morning. The bread of life is here. And there's enough to fill the deepest hunger you carry.
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God of Hope fill you with all joy and peace in believing, so that by the power of the Holy Spirit, you may abound in hope. 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

Victoria 91.5. Sky Peterson. Hey, good morning. You're listening to The Watch. I'm Teresa. We're making our way into this 4 o'clock hour. And you know, the days are dwindling. The days are dwindling for us to get to 10,000 Bibles. So June 25th, so there's 30 days, right? So it's over at the end of the month. But listen, we are so excited. Well over 9,000, making our way to 10,000. So thank you. The world needs the word. Bibles for the Nations. We've been teaming up with the Bible League International to help send Bibles to new Christians all across the world. And we make it real easy. It only takes $5 to send a Bible. You can send more than that. Just go to victory.radio, scroll on down, and click the link for the Bible League. You could change someone's life with a Bible, a new Bible, just a Bible, period. They're going to be new. All right, we are so blessed that we can open up our Bible every morning. We go to Psalm 145, and I got to tell you, Psalm 145, the whole psalm is a prayer. But we're just going to go to verse 8. It says, "The Lord is gracious and compassionate, slow to anger and rich in love." Wow. So, Father, we thank you for the word of God that we can use to praise you, to thank you. Your word that never returns void. So thank you that we can open our Bibles. And even as we open our Bibles and underline and write dates, we can, that could be like a legacy that we could give to our children one day. So we thank you, God, for the word. We thank you for what you teach us in the word, like your patience that runs deeper than our failures. And your love is not a trickle, but a flood. So thank you, God. Thank you for the example of your love by the gift of your one and only son, Jesus. Jesus, you went to the cross obediently. But praise God, you're not still there. You are alive, living to make intercession. So Jesus, we thank you. We love you. We honor you for the obedience that, like, it opened God's riches and God's love to us. Thank you. Now, maybe you're listening tonight and you're not sure that, you're just not sure that God must be angry with you. Or you're keeping a private list of your own failures, certain they have used up his patience. But no, no, no, friend. He is slow to anger and rich in love. I pray the Holy Spirit will engrave that into your heart. There's more grace in him than there is in failure in them. So rest in that, friend. It's okay. You're going to be all right. Rest in his love. He is slow to anger and rich in love. Take that to heart. That's a truth. We love you, God, and we offer up the list on our prayer list. Anyone whose heart's afraid of God's anger, move on their behalf this morning.

0: Let them embrace with a grip of grace from you. We love you and we bless you as we pray all this in the name of Jesus. All right, let's get you back into the sound of revival on the watch.
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Victory 91.5. It's the greatest victory with Mac Brock. Hey, did you know your testimony is a weapon, not just a memory? Let's talk about that. The word says the believers overcame by the blood of the Lamb and the word of their testimony. The blood was his part. The telling is yours. So every time you say out loud what God brought you through, something breaks in the unseen realm. Doubt loses ground. The enemy loses an argument. And somebody listening borrows your evidence until they have their own. I love to share the testimony from last year. I had cancer, two cancer surgeries, but I'm cancer free. It's not my identity, but it is a testimony. So do not keep the story to yourself this morning. The prayer that God answered. The thing that should have taken you out and did not. The night he carried you through, maybe a night just like this one. You do not have to be polished or preachy. You just have to be honest. Telling your testimony is like handing someone a map out of a place you already escaped. You become their survivor guide. Your landmines become landmarks of God's testimony. So someone may be lost in it, and you know the way because you walked through it. Your story has power. Said it.

0: Victory 91.5. It's Bethany Worley. That's how I know. Hey, good morning. You're listening to The Watch. You know it says iron sharpens iron in the Word. You cannot get sharp in isolation. No matter how disciplined you are, no matter how many books you read or sermons you hear, the sharpening happens in relationship with people who know you, with people who are not afraid to tell you the truth, with people who love you enough to not let you stay the same, the people who celebrate you and not just tolerate you. Yeah, iron does not sharpen itself. It needs another blade with a different angle. So do not hide from the people who challenge you today. Lean in. The friend who asks the hard question. The mentor who will not just tell you what you want to hear. The spouse who sees what you cannot see. Those relationships are uncomfortable on purpose, and the discomfort is the sharpening. So let people in this week. Let them speak. You will come out sharper than you went in. That is how God grows his people. Iron against iron.
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Anybody got a testimony of the Lord's goodness in your life? 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

0: Micah Christopher with Will Wider. Hey, good morning. We're making our way to the top of the hour. I'm Teresa. You're listening to The Watch. You know, you're not holding yourself together by sheer effort. And that is the best news at 4:30 in the morning, 4:45, whatever time it is to you. Scripture says you are shielded by God's power, kept by Him, guarded for a salvation ready to be revealed. You know, the word kept means watched over, protected, guarded like something precious. Your standing with God does not depend on your strength to hang on. It depends on His strength to hold on. And His grip has never failed. So rest in being kept tonight instead of straining to keep yourself. You have been carrying a pressure that was never yours. The fear that if you slip up badly enough, you'll fall out of God's hand. No, but you are kept by His power, not your performance. Being kept is like a precious thing locked in a vault, not because it's strong, but because the vault is. You are guarded by Almighty God, friends. Stop white-knuckling your faith. He is keeping you. Yeah, and He does not lose what He keeps.
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among the gods is like you, Lord? Who is like you? Majestic in holiness, awesome in glory, working wonders. You stretch out your right hand and the earth swallows your enemies. 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

0: Victor 91.5, Carly Ann Taylor. Why should I worry? Hey, good morning. We're making our way into the 5 o'clock hour. Excited that you are listening to The Watch. And excited that you, many of you have taken part in the Bible League. 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I sent a Bible to someone all across the country who doesn't have a Bible, and I think they'd be pretty pleased with that, so... send the Bible in someone's honor today, maybe. Okay, here we go. 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And you will make someone happy. I think you'll make your friend whose birthday's happy, too. So, just a thought. All right, here we go into the 5 o'clock hour. Let us pray. We get to go to our Bible. We go to Psalm 89, right there, verse 1. I will sing of the Lord's great love forever. With my mouth, I will make your faithfulness known through all generations. Wow. Thank you that we can pray your word, God. Yeah. Your great love. We worship you. Singing of the Lord's great love. Praying in the Lord's great love. So thank you, Father. And your great love is demonstrated in this. While we are still sinners, Christ died for us. But he's alive. At your right hand, seated at your right hand. So we bless you, Jesus. Thank you for your obedience. They gave us love to sing about. Yeah. We worship you, Jesus. We bless your name. And maybe you're just stepping into this Thursday and you're dreading something. Maybe it's a hard shift. Is it a heavy task? You know, the day maybe you do not feel ready for. So I pray for you, Holy Spirit. Put a song of God's love in them before the world hands them anything else. God, walk ahead of them into this hour. Make your faithfulness real to that heart today, Father. Make it so real they can't deny it. So, Father, I pray that you will carry every step this Thursday holds for someone. Move on their behalf this morning as we lift up the prayer list too. We bless you and we love you as we pray all this in the name of Jesus. All right, here we go. Elevation, Rhythm, Ren Collective. They're all lined up next on The Watch.
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0: Victoria 91.5. That's Abby Gamboa. Hey, good morning. So glad you're listening to The Watch. Hope you're doing well. I'm Teresa. You know, the prophet said something beautiful about his mornings. Let's talk about that. God wakens me morning by morning, wakens my ear to listen. Before the prophet spoke a word, he listened. Before he served, he received. God woke his ear first, tuned him to hear, and only then sent him out to speak a word that sustains the weary. The order does matter. Listening comes before speaking. Receiving comes before giving. The morning starts with the ear, not the mouth. So let God waken your ear before this Thursday wakens your to-do list, before the damn man starts talking. Give him the first word. Ask him maybe to tune you to his word for the day. Having your ear wakened by God is like a musician tuning to one true note before the whole orchestra plays. Everything after sounds right because it started in tune. So let him tune you this morning. Listen first, then go and speak the word that holds someone up. He wakens me morning by morning, wakens my ear to listen like one being instructed.
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Not a single sparrow can fall to the ground without your father knowing it. 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You are more valuable to God than a whole flock of sparrows. 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

0: 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Hey, good morning. We're so glad you're listening to The Watch. You know, when God's people were weeping over how far they had fallen, he gave them a strange instruction. Do not grieve, for the joy of the Lord is your strength. Not your discipline, not your willpower, his joy. The deep gladness that comes from being his is the very thing that holds you up. So maybe on a tired Thursday morning, you may be reaching for grit when God is offering you joy. And his joy is sturdier strength than anything you can manufacture. So friend, draw on the joy of the Lord as you step into this day. This is not fake cheerfulness or pretending the hard things aren't easy. It is the settled gladness or belonging to God that's available even before your circumstances change. The joy of the Lord as your strength is like a hidden current that carries a tired swimmer further than their own arms ever could. Stop swimming on willpower alone this morning. Let his joy carry you. It is stronger than you think, and it's yours for the taking.
1: Arise, shine, for the light has come, and the glory of the Lord rises upon you. See, darkness covers the earth, and thick darkness is over the peoples. But the Lord rises upon you, and his glory appears over you. Victory 91.5 and Victory.radio, the sound of revival.

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Mix 91.5, David Leonard. You can almost feel the footsteps walking down the center aisle that seems like a mile long when you need to come to Jesus. And I have another song about white knuckles holding on to oftentimes a pew in front of you, and God's calling you, and you're going, ah, ah, ah. The reality is all of us like sheep have gone astray. We are just some willful little sheep. Turned to his own way. Every one of us got our own way. Imagine that, stupid little sheep. But Jehovah has caused the iniquity of us all to fall on him.

0: his everyday life.
1: He's waiting. 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He trusted and believed. And sure enough, one day, in the
2: hope
1: distance,
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1: That silly little sheep had come to his senses. And, oh, there's a robe waiting.

and a ring and sandals, and there's transformation waiting. The old is now gone, and the new had come. Better than what once was old. Hallelujah. Well, good morning to you. I hope you're doing well. I'm Ray Haynes, and I pray you're walking on down with us, get closer and closer to Jesus. That's our passion for you as you listen to every single song. And well, I'd love for you to pray with us and for us at the same time as we're journeying along on this fine Thursday. Hard to believe our days are just stacking up the way they are, but here we are, running out of days in this.

has a way that seems so right to us. But it's end. It's ends always death. And all you have brought in life. Lay down your own. Well, we're still sinners. You showed us what love is. You died. Not for the best of us. It's for all of us. The best, the worst, and the... Oh, you came to seek and save that which was lost. Every little sheep, wherever we had gone, it's like Jonah that was jumped on a ship. Don't even look. Still came running. And you came with a word that was living and active, sharper than any sword, two-edged sword even. And it pierces our soul and spirit, joints and marrow, and judges our thoughts and intentions. So thank you, God. Thank you, Jesus. To come for the weary, heavy laden. He bring us rest. I think most of all, God, that we can come boldly right now to your throne by faith through the blood of Jesus so we could receive mercy, find grace to help in time and need. Oh, would you meet us here, God? Give us our daily bread. Continue. We forgive the debt of our sin and that blood purifies. You deliver us from all evil. The devil is intended to destroy, Lord. Would you pray?

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Well, I hope you're ready for great music and a great hour, because we got Katie Fleming, got Kate Thompson, Brandon, and Zach Williams, you know, take us to paradise to start our hour.

Jesus shared in their humanity so that by his death he might destroy him who holds the power of death, that is the devil, and free those who all their lives were held in slavery by their fear of death. The Sound of Revival, Victory 91.5.

Mix 91.5, David Leonard. You can almost feel the footsteps walking down that center aisle that seems like a mile long when you need to come to Jesus. And I have another song about white knuckles holding on to oftentimes a pew in front of you, and God's calling you, and you're going, The reality is all of us like sheep have gone astray. We are just some willful little sheep turned to his own way. Every one of us got our own way. Imagine that, stupid little sheeps. But Jehovah has caused the iniquity of us all to fall on him. Wow. He took our strayness, caused us to be steadfast, faithful followers. And so much like that story that Jesus told of a prodigal son and father that he's waited. He waited. He trusted and believed. And sure enough, one day in the distance, he saw a heart that was repentant. That's a silly little sheep. And

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And, oh, there's a robe waiting, and a ring and sandals, and there's transformation waiting. The old was now gone, and the new had come. Better than what once was old.

0: looking up the way they are, but here we are, almost running out of days in this month of June. Not running out of heat, though. Mercy. Well, let's pray. Father, we come to thank you first. And, oh, you love us, little sheep. Because there's a way they seem so right to us. But it's end. It ends always death. And oh, you have brought life. Laying down your own life. While we were still sinners, you showed us what love is. You died. Not for the best of us, but for all of us. The best, the worst, and you came to seek and save that which was lost. Every little sheep, wherever we had gone, it's like Jonah that it was jumped on a ship and going the other way. He still came running. And he came with a word that is living and active, sharper than any sword, two-edged sword even, and pierces our soul and spirit, joints and marrow, and judges our thoughts and intentions. So thank you, God. Thank you, Jesus. As you come for the weary, heavy laden, you bring us rest. And I thank most of all, God, that we can come boldly right now to your throne by faith through the blood of Jesus. So we could receive mercy and find grace to help in time and need. So would you meet us here, God? Would you give us our daily bread, continually bread? Would you forgive the debt of our sin with that blood and purify us? And would you deliver us from all evil that the devil's intended to destroy, Lord? Would you bring life? Oh, Jesus, would you shine a light on our sin? Help us see it clearly. Not to fall in love with it, but to run from it and run straight to you, God. In Jesus' name, amen and amen. Well, I hope you're ready for great music and a great hour, because we got Katie Fleming, got Kate Thompson, brand new one, and Zach Williams, he's going to take us to paradise to start our hour.
1: I lift my eyes to the hills. Where does my help come from? My help comes from the Lord, the maker of heaven and earth.
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0: Hey, you mark that down. It's going to be okay, Katie Flemings. But I'm afraid I'll trust in you, God, in whose word I praise. And God I'll trust, not be afraid. What in the world can man do to me? We like to get afraid. We like to do so many things, carry our burdens all around. And he says, cast them on me. No, he wants to sustain you. Oh, that's a good word. So that you'll not be shaken. I know what Katie was singing in there. Sometimes I try to fall asleep and I count mistakes instead of sheep. That's such a profound reality, lying awake, sharing a bed with critiques. A lot of good pictures in that song. Well, good morning to you. I hope you're doing well on your Thursday. You ready for some blessing to come in your life? I hope so, because we got one of those blessings from Susie Larson. It's called Give It All to Jesus. That's good advice. Already, we got there already. Surrendering is not the same as settling. Sometimes we suffer enough life blows that it takes the wind right out of our sails. We've settled because we've stopped dreaming. Oh, no. To settle into your circumstances is to give up hope that things will ever change. It's to camp in your misery and to allow despair to win the day. Now, listen, you were made for better things. To surrender to God in your circumstances is to let go and let God. Is to embrace forward-moving faith while trusting God in the now. And take a moment to exhale today. Good. Breathe out. Jesus wants to breathe fresh life into your sails. He intends to impart new dreams to your soul. Don't settle. Surrender it all to Him and keep believing for miracles. Oh, may you be blessed. Here's a good verse to start your day, too. 1 Corinthians 15:58, Amplified. Therefore, my beloved brothers and sisters, be steadfast, immovable, always excelling in the work of the Lord. Means always doing your best, doing more than is needed, being continually aware that your labor, even to the point of exhaustion in the Lord, is not futile or wasted. It's never without purpose. Amplified gives you all the extra words. You can ask for. And that's your blessing for your Thursday morning. I think you'll find lots of blessing in the music, too. We got some new Ryan Ellis song called Set Me Free. Cool song. Got Leland. I'm going to go back in time for that one. And Joseph O'Brien, a really clever use and turn of the phrase or the letters, I see you. And it's leading the way next.
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authority in heaven and on earth has been given to me. Therefore, go and make disciples of all nations, baptizing them in the name of the Father, and of the Son, and of the Holy Spirit, and teaching them to obey everything I have commanded you. And surely, I am with you always, to the very end of the age. 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

0: Isn't that a great song? That is Ryan Ellis, a new one from God Behind Bars Music, a little ministry from the jail cell. Set me free. Devil thought he won. Nope. Not even close. Because our God leaves you no longer bound in chains. Because in Jesus' name, phew, you don't have to hold on the pain or the guilt or the fear or the shame. You don't have to run and hide and flee. No. It's so, so much better. Ah, good morning to you. Well, bottom of the hour's arrived. I'm Ray Haynes. Time for a good devotion, and we're going to dig in a worthy brief one. We're going to break it into three pieces today because there's so much. We've been on this topic of blessing, and it says, oh, what a blessing belongs to the poor in spirit. Ready to dig in a great but profound scripture. Short, but gets to the point. Matthew 5:3, blessed are the poor in spirit, for theirs is the kingdom of heaven. Now, the first declaration Yeshua, Jesus, gives in the Sermon on the Mount is not a command. Nope, it's an announcement. Blessed are the poor in spirit. To understand the weight of that statement, we have to hear it through the Hebraic understanding of Asher. We talked about it on Tuesday. It's a word that opens Psalm 1. Blessed is the man, Asher Haish. And as we talked on Tuesday, Asher is more than a casual word for happiness. It carries a sense of deep joy, spiritual flourishing, and the settled well-being of a life rightly aligned with God. It's almost as if Scripture is saying of Asher, oh, what a great blessing belongs to the one who, and just fills it up. And that's the force behind Jesus' words. Oh, what a great blessing belongs to the poor in spirit. At first, this sounds completely upside down, right? The world would say, blessed are the strong in spirit. Blessed are the self-confident. Blessed are those who've mastered their lives, built their image, secured their future, and need nothing from anyone. No, no, no. Jesus begins the kingdom life in a place the world does not celebrate. Poverty of spirit. To be poor in spirit is not to be worthless, hopeless, or defeated. It's not to stand before God. No, it is to stand before God without pretense. It's the honest recognition that we do not possess the resources of the kingdom in ourselves. We cannot manufacture righteousness, cannot produce holiness by willpower. We cannot transform our own hearts through religious effort. We come empty. We come up empty-handed. That's about what Jesus said. Dependent and surrendered before the King, and Yeshua Jesus says, "Oh, what a great blessing belongs to such a person." And that's just the beginning. I have a couple more parts of that. We're going to break it down in 7:30 and 8:30. So I know that you are going to be blessed and help us as we dig in there today and grow. And there's so much to talk about in that area of blessing. So I'm going to enjoy it. That one comes from Worthy Brief, by the way. All right, let's talk music. We got Crowder. We got Whitley Casey, a new one. And Patrick Mayberry. He's got so many great ones out. It's called It Is Well. And it's going to lead the way for you next.
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0: be told. And when you tell the truth, like, for instance, you know, they thought it was all over. They watched Jesus die on the cross, and they should have done it right, but no. They come to the tomb, and what do they hear? He's not here. For he's risen just as he said. Come see the place where he was lying. Truth be told, it's not always what you think. And when you figure in this world, you know, you're going through so much. I'm going to make it. What's ahead? Well, as Crowder was singing there, here's what's ahead. This is Revelation 21. He'll wipe away every tear from their eyes. Every tear. And there'll be no longer any death. Any death. All gone. There'll be no longer any mourning. All gone. Crying, pain, all gone. First things passed away. Can't even imagine a world like that, but that's what God is preparing for you. 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It's called Good Grief, and it's waiting on the other side of My Money Life.
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If we walk in the light as he is in the light, we have fellowship with one another. And the blood of Jesus, his son, purifies us from all sin. It's Victory 91.5.

Michael Bethe and Daystars from the project Worthy of It All. It's worth. He thought I was worth saving. Oh, my goodness. Keeping could clean the inside of me out, and the outside would follow. Teaches how to walk in the light and have fellowship all with Jesus. Be cleansed from all our sin. Hallelujah. What a great offer, huh? Hey, good morning, team. Hope you're doing well. I'm Ray Haynes. 7 o'clock hour is here, and it's time to pray. And I'd love for you to join me in praying as we step into this Thursday together. Father, we come to waken the dawn, whatever's left asleep. And help us to shake ourselves off our pillows and our comfort, to step into a day that you prepared good works in advance for us to do. We'd love to know what those are. Father, open our ears and our hearts so we can hear, so we can see, so we can follow you. We enter by faith through the blood of Jesus into your throne room today. Father, would you fill us, refresh us, fill us anew with your Holy Spirit. We come for grace and help in our time of need, and that's going to be where you placed us, seated us with you, enthroned us with you, a place we would never be, ever, ever be worthy of. Except for your blood, which wipes away everything we've done. And you cover us with your blood, and that blood brings holiness. That's your holiness. Righteousness, that's your righteousness. Glory. Oh, the glory that you would allow us to touch and encounter you. See you with eyes and open, and suddenly the lostness, the trappedness, the pursuit of sin, all those things you would wipe away that we might follow you. So, Lord, would you move today mightily? Change us. Transform us. God, we ask that you'd cause your name, Jehovah, to be sanctified in us and through us and about us. That your kingdom that we're in the midst of right now would be blessed and come in such power. Father, help us to do your will in heaven and earth this very day. Lord, you know you've prepared for us these works in advance. You've also given us the provision that we need. So, Father, would you also pour out provision, our daily bread, a continual bread that you have set aside, God. And, Lord, would you forgive the debt of our sin? Let that blood be effective, efficient in us today. Shine a light on us. Show us what's going on. Anything we're ignoring, we're missing. And help us to forgive those.

those who come against us, likewise, with that same indebtedness. Lord, would you deliver us from all evil, from the works the enemy would have this day? He would be hiding and sneaking and ready to

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Yeah, so while we're singing that song, Rachel Summers, it's phases. Life, it just comes in phases and hues and changes, and from the broken to the repaired, those waves making their way in, and where would the world be without phases and the changes?

0: that God has brought in this world to regulate. Hallelujah. And, you know, Galatians 6:9 tells us not to let up, not to grow weary in well-doing. Don't let yourself grow weary. You have a choice, you see. For in due season, we'll reap if you do not give up. See, there's planting and reaping. You still realize sometimes when we're planting, it's in the midst of doing so we don't enjoy. But perhaps you might be planting right now and wishing you could reap. Well, I'll tell you what, it's the last week for us to reap in terms of Bibles to Change Lives. How many prayers for Bibles can we answer by the end of the week? Boy, I can't even imagine. Your giving has put over 9,194 Bibles into the hands of praying believers who need a Bible in their own language. And God willing, I mean, could we shoot for 10,000? Oh, my goodness. Well, I tell you, thanks to Julie from Gainesville. Yesterday gave 100. Pamela from Buford, 100. And Bascom from Dawsonville, 200. And helped us jump some in those numbers, 9,194. Could you help us? What do you think? Cost $5 to send a Bible. Those $100 gifts send 20. That $200 gift send 40. Just like that. Boom. The numbers keep going up, and not one person did it all by themselves. It took a lot of people to do 9,194. Would you consider giving? Be part of this transformation before the days tick away. To do that, you go to our website, victory.radio. Just scroll down and click the link for the Bible League, get you all your details. And go on our Victory 91.5 apps. That will also connect you, make it easy for you to give. Now, on the music front, got a brand new one from Leanna Crawford called Thank God. Got some Josh Baldwin, going to go back a little time. And Jenny Owens, one of her new ones, Different Kind of Waters, is going to lead the way next.
1: 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Bob Bailey's wants to encourage you with 1 Peter 2, verse 9. But you are a chosen people, a royal priesthood, a holy nation, a people for God's own possession, so that you may proclaim the excellencies of Him who has called you out of darkness and into His marvelous light.
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preach the word. Be prepared in season and out of season. Correct, rebuke, and encourage with great patience and careful instruction. 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

Okay, just discipline yourself to make sure those are the first words that come off of your lips in the morning. Changes your days profoundly. Thank you, Jesus. Thank you, Jesus. Leanna Crawford, and thank God on Victory 91.5. He's got this. It's a process. That's a good piece of wisdom from that song. I love that. Thank God for all the times he said no. Boy, the older you get, the more you'll thank him for those things. Let me walk the harder road. Oh, goodness. So many times, if we could just look from his perspective, we would stop arguing with him all the time. Well, good morning to you. Hope you're doing well and enjoying your Thursday so far. It's bright and early still, bottom of our 7 o'clock hour. And got part two of a devotion I started last hour. I've been looking at the idea of blessing, and especially that word esher, the blessed in the Old Testament in Hebrew. And we're going to jump in the New Testament, though, for this one. It's blessed are the poor in spirit, for theirs is the kingdom of heaven. And, of course, that's a big statement, right? Understand the weight of that. You got to hear the Hebraic understanding of that word blessed. We talked about on Tuesday a little bit. A share. It's more than a casual word for happiness. Carries the sense of deep joy, spiritual flourishing, and the settled well-being of a life rightly aligned with God. That's blessed, all right? It's almost as if Scripture is saying of a share, oh, what a great blessing belongs to the one who used to fill in the blank there. So we can't transform our own hearts through religious effort. We come empty-handed, dependent, surrendered before the King. And Jesus, Yeshua says, oh, what a great blessing belongs to such a person, because that's the right attitude. Why? Because the poor in spirit are able to receive what the proud cannot. A full heart has no room. A self-sufficient soul cannot be filled. Pride resists the rule of God, because

0: and insists on ruling itself. But the poor in spirit have stopped pretending. They've come to the end of itself. And at that very place becomes the doorway into the kingdom. Now, this is the mystery of Esher, blessed. See, blessing is not first about outward abundance. It's not the applause of men. It's the comfort of easy circumstances or the confidence of self-sufficiency. Now, true blessing is the deep condition of a life rightly positioned before God. And there's no posture more rightly positioned before Him than humility. Kingdom does not begin with human strength. It begins with surrender. It is not open to those who are full of themselves, but to those who know their need. The poor in spirit are blessed because they've made room for heaven's reign. They're not clinging to pride or performance or reputation or religious appearance. They're open before God, ready to receive what only He can give. And this is why Jesus adds a promise there, for theirs is the kingdom of heaven. He does not say theirs may be or theirs might be. He says theirs is. There's a present reality in this promise. See, the kingdom belongs to those who come low enough to receive it. Heaven's rule begins to take root in the heart that stopped resisting the king. And that's a whole lot of wisdom right there. That'll get you set for some great music, too. Got the Belonging Company ready to go. He Shall Be Praised next.
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0: featuring Chandler Moore and Leland. Whew, one more day. Can you start your day that way? God, thank you. Thank you for giving me one more day. And may that be a day that I say, I love you. To testify of your grace, to let that name of Jesus be on my lips, to respond to the things of life with hallelujah, to be as Jesus on the cross as they're chanting over him and singing over him. He'd written 1,000 years before that in the Psalms of David and Psalm 118. This is the day Jehovah has made. Let us rejoice, be glad in it. Can't ever stop thinking about that on the cross as they're, sacrificing the lambs, the Passover lambs, and their mind's not on him anymore. He's just dying on the cross. But here he is, the Passover. And he's rejoicing in the day where they are think that they're taking his life when he's actually giving it for us, for you, for me. Oh, boy. Because when that night closes in, can't think. We think, will I even see the morning? Is this it? You look back on enough of those moments, you could just get grateful. He's right by there beside you every time, every moment, every second. Showed up for you. And now he's giving you another day. So, yeah, you got to say thank you. One more time. Well, how are you, by the way? It's Thursday morning now, heading up towards 8 o'clock. Got a prayer time for you. Just ahead, around the corner, I guess, would be a better word for that. The law firm of Banks, Stubbs, and McFarland is a proud sponsor of Victory 91.5. 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There's more information on how they can help on the journey to restoration for those in need of a criminal, personal injury, or family law attorney at bsmfirm.com. 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Got a great new one from Elevation Rhythm called Father's House. Got some Charity Gale going back a little ways. 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Coming up next.
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O God, you are my God. I earnestly search for you. My soul thirsts for you. My whole body longs for you in this parched and weary land where there is no water. I have seen you in your sanctuary and gazed upon your power and glory. 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

0: I'll tell you what. Elevation Rhythm, so powerful. My goodness. In My Father's House is the name of that one. And by way of Moses and David, essentially, Exodus 15 asks that question or makes that profound statement. Who is like you among the gods, O Jehovah? Who is like you, majestic in holiness, fearsome in praises, working wonders? And of course, David said, I'll praise you, Jehovah. Throughout my life, I will sing praises to my God while I have my being. So forever and ever and ever. One of those two. There's a whole lot of verses. Of course, you have David in Psalm 27. One thing I've asked of Jehovah. That's the one thing I'm going to seek. That I may dwell in the house of Jehovah. And my Father's house. All the days of my life, behold the beauty of Jehovah. Inquire in his temple. I love that line. Don't need a thing. Could ask for more. If I've seen your face, I've got all I want. So put me at your feet. Tune the whole world out. You know where I'll be, in my Father's house. Well, if that's your heart, you're in the right place. Definitely, because it's time to go right there where he's invited us, to his throne. Isn't that amazing? It's not far away either. That's the wonder of it all. It's the Father's house, his throne room. That's where he's placed a seat for you and me right now. Don't have to wait for it. Father, we come with hearts of worship, hearts of joy, hearts of just longing for intimacy, to know you. So we enter by faith through the blood of Jesus. Only you. We want to be covered in you, Jesus. I'm just filled, overflowing, soaked in you. At your feet. We desire to be this morning. We enter by faith because we can enter boldly, confidently because of that blood. Our sin, our shames, our stains, our failures, all that is behind us. We just stand before you. We come to the Father and say, oh, Jehovah, may your name be sanctified in us today. And all we say and do, may your kingdom be blessed in us and through us. May your will be done in heaven and in earth. And as we take our seat, well, you've prepared for us, God. Open our ears and eyes spiritually that we can interact, encounter, grow. God, give us our daily bread. Show us the tasks you've prepared for us. And Lord, fill us up. Some need healing, deliverance, courage, strength, wisdom, and understanding. Some need your hand to be upon a doctor, a surgeon, or a situation in a body that's unknown. Cancers are just rattling them. A mind has been taken away and been lost. Lord, there's so many. But Lord, your hand is mighty. So we come to the Father's house. In your presence, there's fullness of joy, pleasures forevermore. And all my bones will say, Jehovah, who is like you? Psalm 35 says it. Have you, God, all my bones. So for the one that's battling, it's got cancer in his bones. These bones say, Jehovah, who is like you? Lord, heal and deliver and set them free, God. In Jesus' name. Well, and God, would you also forgive the debt of our sin and the blood that's our hope and deliver us from all evil, God. In Jesus' name. Amen. All right, let's get going. We got Cochrane & Co. Stand My Ground ready to lead us off.
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0: My goodness, I tell you, there's a lot of depth in that song. It's, those could just go right by if never encountered God in the silence. Jonathan Cyphers and Victor 91.5. And, you know, as you draw near to God and you want to encounter him in the deepest place, and you go within, you're always going ultimately to his throne room or into the heavenlies. And that happens by faith. And so that's going to happen in silence, in the waiting, to be still and encountering him there. But it's a, boy, that's a big one. If I find silence, will you take it? In other words, will you fill that, what I consider a void, and come, my heart's just as empty as can be too. Will you fill it? And the answer, of course, is yes. He prays, David, to create in me a clean heart. Oh, God, renew a steadfast spirit within me. Don't cast me away from your presence of all things. Don't take me away your Holy Spirit from me. Restore to me the joy of your salvation. Sustain me with a willing spirit. Well, it's the first time or the 100th time, or just a going deeper, encountering him into the heavenlies. Well, may you embrace the silence and may you find him. Speaking of blessings, which that was, let's find one from Susie Larson this morning. Her one for this morning is, give it all to Jesus. I can't ask for more than that. That's kind of what we just talked about. So receive a blessing. Surrendering, not the same as settling. Got it? Sometimes we suffer enough life blows that it takes the wind right out of our sails. We've settled because we stopped dreaming. To settle is into your circumstances is to give up hope that things will never change. It's to camp in your misery and to allow despair to win the day. But here's your blessing. You were made for better things. To surrender to God in your circumstances is to let go and let God. It's to embrace forward-moving faith while trusting God in the now. So take a moment to exhale today. Breathe out. Okay. There you go. Jesus wants to breathe fresh life into your sails. Intends to impart new dreams to your soul. So don't settle. Surrender it all to him and keep believing for miracles. Yeah. The unexpected, unbelievable. She chooses 1 Corinthians 15:58, Amplified Version. Therefore, my beloved brothers and sisters, be steadfast, immovable, always excelling in the work of the Lord. That means always doing your best and doing more than is needed. Being continually aware that your labor, even to the point of exhaustion in the Lord, is not futile or wasted, is never without purpose. That's the longer amplified version. Oh, the wordy version. good morning. See, I hope you're doing well on this Thursday morning. I'm Ray Haynes. Lots more great music for you. New one from Planet Shaker is going to lead it off. Then Conrad and the NCS Collective with Darren McLean. So, so good. We took a big jump in the Bibles. Got a big gift last night, $1,500. I'll tell you more about the numbers. About over 9,500 now. I am just so excited. So let me tell you about it.
1: Hey, it's Michael Woolworth with Bible League International. And a very important question as we near the end of our campaign to bless Bibleist believers all over the world. You know, Paul in Galatians 6 says what? Bear one another's burdens and thus fulfill the law of Christ. In 1 Corinthians 13, he says, when one part of the body suffers, we suffer together. Now, there are millions of Christians around the world who are denied God's word. They're in places where it's difficult to live out their faith. Let me ask you, if that were you, wouldn't you pray that someone, anyone, would send you a Bible? One of those families of believers belongs to Wendell.
2: My name is Wendell, and I live in Kenya, Africa. I learned a Bible verse in Sunday school, and I want to learn more. Please send me a Bible today.
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90s on Darren McClain and NCS Collective together. Can you see it? That's the question. That's a big one because sometimes there's verses that and just hide from you, like Isaiah 43. You know, behold, I'm going to do something new. Can you see it? Will you be able to observe it when I do the new thing? Can you see it? See, the God who says it's in Colossians 1, he's before all things, and in him all things hold together. Made everything out of nothing. Sometimes this world and those who have not encountered God say the craziest things, and I look and just think, you're missing out on the most simple of things. The presence of God everywhere. I love that he can make us more aware so we don't miss him right here in the room, the car, wherever you are right now. Don't miss him. Now, today during our devotions, bottom of the hour, we have been looking at this idea of blessing. We've been on this topic this week. But this one is, oh, what a blessing belongs to the poor in spirit. Now, we're at part three, 6:30, 7:30, and here we are wrapping it up. It's from Worthy Brief, and I'm tucking in some stuff there, too. But let's go to Matthew 5, verse 3. Blessed are the poor in spirit, for theirs is the kingdom of heaven. Come on. Now, to understand the weight of that statement, you got to hear it through the Hebraic understanding of the word blessed, asher. As we talked about on Tuesday, a share is more than a casual word for happiness. It's

0: It carries a sense of deep joy, spiritual flourishing, and the settled well-being of a life rightly aligned with God. All right, so here's where we pick up the new stuff. This is why Jesus adds a promise, for theirs is the kingdom of heaven. He does not say there may be or there's might be. He says there's is. There's a present reality in this promise. See, the kingdom belongs to those who come low enough to receive it. Heaven's rule begins to take root in the heart that has stopped resisting the king. A person poor in spirit is not empty forever. They're emptied to be filled. See, they're humbled to be lifted. They're brought low so that the life of the kingdom may rise within them. That's why Esher is so important, blessed. Yeshua is not calling the poor in spirit unfortunate. He's declaring them deeply blessed. He's saying, oh, what a great blessing belongs to the one who knows his need before God. Because that person is ready to receive the kingdom. See, the world may not recognize that as a blessing, but heaven does. The world sees need and calls it weakness. Heaven sees humility and calls it the doorway. See, the world admires the self-made. Heaven fills the surrendered. The world celebrates those who appear to have everything. Yeshua blesses those who know that without God they have nothing. And to them he says, theirs is the kingdom of heaven. Oh, what a great blessing belongs to those who have come to the end of themselves because they're standing at the doorway of the kingdom, the beginning of the truly blessed life. So don't despise the place where God brings you to the end of yourself, because that's often where the kingdom begins to break forth. And that's what I would call very good news and a great devotion. And get you set up for some Philip Hannah and Israel Houghton, Let the Body Sing. It's coming up next.
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Return, O Israel, to the Lord your God. Your sins have been your downfall. 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

0: It's a good thing when you get obsessed in that. Jesus be the name. Tiffany Hudson, Elevation Worship from the project So Be It on Victory 91.5. Why is Jesus the name? Why is it we can obsess? X4, there's salvation in no one else. Think about that for just a second. Salvation, hope, deliverance, eternity, and in no one else. There's no other name under heaven given among men by which we must be saved than the name of Jesus, in Hebrew, Yeshua or Yehoshua. There's no other name. And in the hundreds of languages translated, there's no other name. And we find Jesus in Revelation 1. I am the living one. I was dead, and behold, I'm alive forevermore. And I hold the keys of death and of Hades. That's why his name is a name ever on your lips. One of the last things he says in Revelation, I'm the Alpha, the Omega, or the Aleph, and the Taf in Hebrew, the beginning and the end, the first and the last. This is Jehovah. This is God, the living Son of God, who gave his life for us, who stepped down from eternity for us. So that's why we can't stop singing his name, shouting his name, thinking about it and dwelling on it and obsessing on it. That's where we're going to be, because that's who we are. Well, good morning to you. Hope you're doing well. I'm Ray Haynes. You know, providing nutritious food for our families is a passion of Bread Beckers. Did you know that? Hope you did. They're a Victory 91.5 morning show partner since 1992. 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It's out there everywhere, including the Victory 91.5 app and, of course, at victory.radio. Now, we're headed up to the top of the hour. Got some Hillsong, some Ren Collective, and new artist Sam Wesley. A cool song called Living Water is going to lead the way next.
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us acknowledge the Lord. Let us press on to acknowledge Him. As surely as the sun rises, He will appear. He will come to us like the winter rains, like the spring.

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It's only Jesus. That is Hillsong Worship from the Great I Am, and that sums up the heart of it all. You know, in Philippians 2, in this last generation, about 50 years or so, we haven't really read it rightly, and so we've got

0: confused with it, but it's a profound scripture and a whole chapter. Actually, I really need to read the chapter, but when you start with verse 9, if you insert the Hebrew, that'll give you clarity. It says, also God highly exalted him, talking about Jesus, and bestowed on him, Jesus, the name which is above every name. And that's where the question comes. So that the name of Jesus, every knee will bow, and those who are in heaven and earth, under the earth, every tongue will confess that Jesus Christ, this is where it gets important, that Jesus Christ is, that Lord there is Jehovah. To the glory of God the Father, it's Jehovah the Father. So all that passage is saying is the whole point of recognizing Jesus is that he is Jehovah, the living God, the creator of all things, beginning of all time. He came here in flesh, but don't be distracted by the flesh. You're looking at the living God. And listen to this in Hebrews 1, who being the radiance of his glory, exact representation of his nature, and upholding all things by the word of his power, having made purification of sins, sat down at the right hand of the majesty on high. That's a lot. Wow. That's why we can sing it and shout it and declare it, this beautiful name. Let's do that right now. It's prayer time. Father, we come to thank you, to obsess with you. Oh, you are our obsession. Become our obsession more and more. Make us more aware of your presence. You've come to dwell inside of us, and yet we live as if we're in this body all alone. We fall to pieces over and over, physically, emotionally, spiritually, all those ways we do. And yet you're here. You're near. You're near to the brokenhearted, to the one who's at the worst of places. You're Jehovah most high over all the earth. And Lord, we know the wages of sin is death, and where we've chosen that, that would be our destiny, just death and destruction, hell. But the gracious gift of God, eternal life in Christ Jesus, our Lord. So, Father, we come to thank you, to praise you, to worship you, because in you there is an answer for everything. Where's the victory? Well, the grave doesn't have it. Death doesn't have it. The power of all that was there, it now belongs to Jesus. We say thanks be to God who gives us the victory over sin and death through the Lord Jesus Christ. So, Lord, we come in our worship and our praise to magnify you where you belong. If we made you too small in our eyes, Lord, open our eyes to see the greatness of our God. Greater love is knowing this, that you lay down your life for us, that you would call us friends, let alone that you'd lay down your life for us. Oh, how worthy it is just to exalt you, to exalt you, to exalt you. Lift up our heads, there's gates and doors, so you, the King of Glory, can come in and fill us up. Oh, fill us up this day. Bring healing, bring deliverance, bring life, bring strength. 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Bring peace with your presence, God. In Jesus' name, amen and amen. Well, that leads us to great new song by Mitch Wong. It's called Appetite. It's going to lead the way next.
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0: Hard words to say sometimes. So Bailey Thompson, Victory 91.5. It's the threshing floor where I lay down my striving and my pride and my fear. So you say the word, I'll stay right here. I know you've seen every tear, every step you've been near. So I wait at your feet on the threshing floor. Oh, what in the world? And where is that all coming from? Well, I grew out of a women's Bible study on the book of Ruth, whose quiet faithfulness, especially waiting on Boaz's feet on the threshing floor, became this vivid picture of surrender and trust and threshing floor seasons. Nobody loves those seasons of refinement, but it happened in Bailey's life, and that time of letting go and learning deeper trust in the unknown led to that song. And it may be one of those in your life. You know, go back in time to the book of Ruth, chapter 3, is where you find the story. Naomi told Ruth about their kinsman Boaz. Now, her wife, she'd lost her husband. Her mom was still there, mother-in-law. So she'd come back to Israel with her. She says now, but she still needs something. And it's Boaz that's needed. Boaz, she said, he's winnowing barley at the threshing floor tonight. So wash yourself, anoint yourself, put on your best clothes, and you shall go down to the threshing floor. It's a picture, vivid picture. It was there that he considered being her redeemer and eventually chose to marry her. So Boaz and Ruth would have a son named Obed. Obed would have Jesse. Jesse would have David, who became the king. Now David eventually gave that threshing floor in Bethlehem, Ephratah, for the use of the shepherds who raised Passover lambs. You see the connection yet? Because 12 generations later, we find Joseph and Mary, both direct descendants of David, arriving at that very same threshing floor where they welcomed a new baby, Yeshua, Jesus, who became the kinsman redeemer for you and me, redeemer of all mankind. So you see, it's some of those pictures that's woven together, and it's pretty profound when you stop and think about it. My goodness. Well, when I want to stop and think about things, I want to think about what we're doing with the Bible League and you. Gosh, you guys have just been blowing this out. And last night, yesterday, especially Sebastian of Johns Creek, $1,500. Anne of Roswell, $100. Lydia Duluth, $25. Bascom of Dawsonville, $200. Pamela and Julie. Pamela's from Buford. Julie from Gainesville both gave $100. And what does that mean? Well, it brings the numbers way up there down. I was wondering, could we make it? And yeah, I think we might. It's 9,519 Bibles in the hands of praying believers who need a Bible in their own language. And God willing, can we shoot for 10,000? Well, I'm starting to believe we might actually do that. $5 for a Bible to send that Bible. $100 sends 20. 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You can click that link for Bible League. Or, of course, you can use a Victory 91.5 app. But either way, would you just take a minute, if you haven't given, haven't been a part, it's all ending, so it's your opportunity to give is right now.
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0: It's Tyler, Philip, Ratcliffe. He get a lot of help, though. Ben Jero and Jonathan Duff. Just to declare our God, he is nothing but good. In fact, Psalm 100 for Jehovah is good. Just in case you wondered. His loving kindness endures forever. Faithfulness, generation unto generation. So here we are, a new generation. Guess what? He's still good. Still good. Still restores your soul. Guides you in the path of righteousness for his name's sake. He's still good. In fact, he finds a way to work all things together for good. For those who love him. For those who are called according to his purpose. Where you don't get distracted and let your life be focused on, well, you or things of this world. But if you keep your focus and it's about him and stay in the kingdom, then, oh my goodness. As Tyler was singing, I found blessings and blessings I don't deserve. Thank goodness and grace I could never earn. Yeah, and I would join with him saying, looking back on my life, I can see where he's worked, where I've had days that were challenging and hard to overcome and didn't want to get out of bed, but it did not change the reality of truth, and that is that he is good. So good. In fact, Psalm 13, David is just filled up with expressing his heart, you know. He says, I'll sing to you, Jehovah, because he's dealt bountifully with me. Boy, and that's a good reason to keep doing what we do, too, 24-7. He has dealt bountifully with us. Back to tomorrow, we're going to have a Victory Partner Day, the summer edition, just one day. 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Now, we've got some influence music, Matt Pelt and Jamie McDonald, Ain't No Way, coming up. And we got Citizen Way. They got a new one up called Lift My Eyes. That's a very cool song. And we'll get to that after we thank our good friends at the Church of War Hill. And speaking of which, Dr. Don will be with me in the morning as we take some time to raise the funds for this ministry with our Victory Partner Day. So we thank all of our friends who help us do what we do.
1: 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God's doing amazing things literally around the world as we celebrate real love now. We would love to invite you and your family to join us at the Church at War Hill. 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

Mr. Matt Felton, Influence Music. That's what the blood does. If you wander in, it changes everything. In fact, Isaiah 1, let's get you a little brain work in there. It says, come now, let us reason together. Says Jehovah, though your sins are scarlet, they'll be white as snow. Though they like red, like crimson, they'll be like wool. Yeah, the impossible. That's what the blood does. It does everything, no matter what you're going through, no matter what issue. In him, in Jesus, we have redemption through his blood, the forgiveness of our transgressions. That's the sins against each other. According to the riches of his grace, our iniquities, where we're sticking them, all of them, canceled on the cross. Salvation in no one else but Jesus. We get to celebrate that name and celebrate who he is. And we get to overcome because of the blood of the Lamb. Oh, the blood. Pretty key. Well, good morning to you. Almost done for me. I'm going to pass it on to Donna to have her enjoyable Thursday with you. And I know you're going to enjoy the rest of your day. Love to look at what's on the National Day calendar as we wrap up each day. And the last Thursday in June, reserved for two different things. National Bomb Pop Day. If you're a little kid, it enjoyed popsicles well. Remember the little rocket shape, red, white, blue popsicles? Yeah, they around, I don't know, some say they look like fireworks. I think they look like a rocket, but I think we call them rocket pops or something. But it's appropriate for the July 4th holiday coming up. It was actually invented in 1955. D.S. Abernathy and James Merritt, during the outset of the Cold War, they thought it would, be a fun way to, patriotic, red, white, and blue, and

0: the tensions between the U.S. and Soviet Union at the time. There you go. It was originally cherry, lime, which is white, and raspberry, which was blue. Now they're all kind of flavors, so we kind of lost the vision on the bomb pop. But if you're not in a popsicle mood today, the other thing it is, it's National Catfish Day. You like catfish? Fried catfish. Oh, my goodness. It's so hard to find good fried catfish. They're always taking the bones out, giving you filet. They just don't taste the same without the bones in them. But so, a little cornbread, a little catfish, a little spice in there. Oh, my goodness. Now, how long has it been this? Well, this will go back to 55. Actually, 1987, Ronald Reagan designated this day as National Catfish Day by presidential proclamation. I know he liked jelly beans. I didn't know he was such a fan of catfish, but there you go. Bomb Pop and Catfish Day is two of the things you can put on your menu today if you want to properly celebrate this Thursday, 25th day of June. All right, coming up. More great music, of course. That's what we do. Patrick Mayberry, anybody else? Got some Josh Wilson teaming up with Tasha Layden and Red Rocks Worship. Good stuff waiting for you.
1: 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Song after song. I just wanna love myself. Never a downer.
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He has showed you, old man, what is good. And what does the Lord require of you? To act justly, to love mercy, and to walk humbly with your God. 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

0: Amen. The Lord is with you. Yes, he is right now in this very moment and all day today. Hey, y'all. Good morning. It is Thursday, June 25th. I'm Donna, just getting in here to be with you until 3 o'clock this afternoon. And speaking of how the Lord is with me today, I just want his goodness to hit every corner of your life today. I do. I want his blessings just to come into your mind, your heart, your day, your relationships, your friendships, your decisions. I want to silence any fear. I want the Holy Spirit to silence any fear that you've got going on inside your head today. Any worries, any stress, any anxiety, I want those to be lifted in Jesus' name. And I want his blessings just to overflow to you today in ways that just leave you smiling today, laughing today, experiencing joy today. That is my prayer for you today. So let's pray about it. Heavenly Father, God, thank you so much that your goodness never runs out, that your love is limitless, your power is more than anything that we could ever fathom. God, today I just ask that you would wash over every person that is listening today, right now in this very moment, and you would wash them with your love. Shower them with joy today, mercy today, strength today, confidence today, a boost in spiritual confidence today, letting every thought and every word and every action and interaction just be touched by you today, Lord. Your presence, your attention to detail in their lives. Father, protect our hearts today from fear or from doubt. Your word tells us 365 different times, do not fear, do not be afraid when things come into your life that might cause fear, that you have already overcome it. God, fill our souls with just peace today. Let us rest today, knowing that no matter what happens, you love us, you are with us, you protect us, and you are always good. It is in Jesus' name we pray. Amen.
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Andrew Rip, right here on Victory 91.5. He's got great music. That is I Do It Again. And you can always go and listen from our app if you don't already have that downloaded. 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Doesn't matter if you have an Apple. There is an app for everyone out there. Wherever you get your apps, download Victory. And you can take us with you anywhere around the world. So if you're out on vacation somewhere this summer, all you have to do is pull it up and you can listen live right there and stream from your phone. Pretty cool. Hey, y'all. I'm Donna.

0: happy Thankful Thursday. Thankful Thursday. You know, just that little reminder that gratitude in itself, we can walk with an attitude of gratitude each and every day because it's more than a feeling. It's a choice. So that even when things aren't going the way that you wish that they were, because I'm sure every single one of us listening right now, there's something in some area, in some facet of our life where it's not going exactly the way that we would have it to go. But if that's the case, there's still always something to be thankful for, isn't there? I mean, even if it was just your cup of coffee this morning, how nice was that to sit and relax with your cup of coffee? You can be grateful for that. How about the fact that you have a job to go to or you have a family you can talk to? You can be thankful for these things. You know, there's so many different things. Just look outside. It's gorgeous. It's beautiful. The nature all around is all the different shades of green. Your eyes can't even like soak in all the different shades, all the different types of leaves when you look around. I mean, I'm getting pretty specific, but it's true. There's always something to be grateful for. And there's all these different ways that God will whisper to you, I'm right here with you. If you just pay attention, if you stay aware, God will show you. He will tell you in some way, shape, or form, or you'll know it if you pay attention to it, that he's telling you he is with you. So today, let's just walk with that attitude of gratitude. Let's be a little gratitude boost, right? And let's let our hearts just be lighter today, our perspectives be brighter. Let joy just wash over you like we were just praying about a little while ago, even in small doses, if that's the case for you. But just take a deep breath right now, smile right now, show those pearly whites, and let thankfulness just be your tone, set the rhythm for your day today on Thankful Thursday.
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1: Now, when we flew here from Chicago, we didn't need the oxygen mask for which good. We were grateful, but we were glad that it was there. And many people say, well, now we're in trouble. Now we need God. Yes, you do, but actually, it's deeper than that. You have to understand that your fellowship with God has to continue despite the disappointment. People can spill out their hurt before God. God can take it. It's oftentimes at the end of our rope when we tell God what we think of him and do it reverently, hopefully, that God begins to pour grace into our souls and we experience his presence.
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0: Good morning. Good morning. It's Thankful Thursday here on Victory 91.5. I'm Donna, and that was Passion with a song called Greatness. How are you doing today? How are you guys doing? How's your heart today? You know, when's the last time you did a little soul check on your heart? Because that matters. You know, what we're carrying on the inside, it matters because it shows up on the outside. So what is it that you're carrying today? Maybe you're going through a different season in your life. Maybe it's a great one. Maybe it's a challenging one. You know, we are told that there's going to be different chapters in our story. You're living out your story. I'm living out my story. I was watching a movie last night, and it's all about Italy, and it was just gorgeous. And that's my dream, y'all. My dream is Italy. And I keep wondering if anywhere in my story am I going to get to go. That's what I was thinking about. But, you know, that would be a different part of my life. So that would be a different chapter, a different season. And the Bible talks about the changing of seasons in a way that goes far beyond just weather or time of year. You know, it's a metaphor for life, as we know. God's timing, his faithfulness. And in Ecclesiastes chapter 3, right at the very beginning, starting in verse 1, it says, "There is a time for everything and a season for every activity under the heavens. A time to be born and a time to die. A time to plant and a time to uproot. A time to weep and a time to laugh." I mean, that's laying it out there, right? That's very specific. Because it reminds us that life has a rhythm. Periods of life, of growth. Maybe a period of rest. Periods of joy. Periods of sorrow. Every season has a purpose, though. It has a purpose in your overall story. And every single day that we wake up with breath in our lungs and our heart is still beating, that means that your story is not over yet. You are still in the rhythm that God has already set for you. So with today being Thankful Thursday, I don't know what chapter of life you're in. I don't know what season of life you're in. But every season has a purpose, and within purpose, there's room for gratitude. So what are you thankful for today in this part of your story?
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0: an awesome song by Amanda Jansen, and you are listening to Victory 91.5. It's called Sinner to Saint. Hey, y'all, I'm Donna. Good morning here on Thursday, June 25th. I'm going to share a true story that happened, and I'm sure you're very familiar with this story. It didn't happen all that long ago. It was in 2010, and I think I might have even talked about it before in the past, but it's been a very, very long time. And it came back up in my notes, and I reread them. I was like, wow, that's just, it's so powerful. And even if I chatted about it, I don't know, a year ago at this point, I just thought it was worth highlighting again because it's such a strong story of what happened. You remember the miracle of the Chilean miners from 2010? You remember that story? Oh, my goodness. It happened in August, and it was 33 miners in Chile went to go work in a mine and just, you know, a routine shift. Every day, nothing different. Day in, day out, same thing that they always do. But that routine shift turned into an absolute nightmare. You remember? A catastrophic collapse trapped at all 33 of them, 2,300 feet down underground. Total pitch darkness. Limited food, limited water, just in a few canteens that they bring down for themselves for the day. And absolutely no guarantee of rescue. For 17 days, everybody above the ground just assumed that they were dead from heat or lack of food or have been collapsed on. The shifting rocks, just families praying around the clock. The world watched this on the news. I know I did. And then on day 17, you remember this? Day 17, a drill bit suddenly broke through into a small pocket of air deep beneath the earth, deep beneath the surface, and a tiny line was sent down with a camera, and they actually saw 33 men still alive 17 days in, all of them. They were emaciated, they were dehydrated, scared, but they were alive, every one of them. The odds were astronomical. Experts say that they had estimated that survival was virtually impossible. Yet here they are, conscious, coherent. And it took 69 more days for engineering teams to be able to get down there and get a hole large enough safely to rescue them in a rescue capsule. The world prayed for 69 days. Nations all around the world were watching what happened in Chile. And then finally, all 33 miners were brought to the surface. I remember seeing that on the news. Each man walked out into daylight, into the arms of their family, cheering, crying. Oh, man, a miracle. And so many of the men, this is my point, so many of the men, you know, and all these interviews that followed that kept going on and on and on, said it wasn't just hope that kept each other alive. It wasn't each other that kept each other alive. It was prayer to God that kept them alive. They all took turns praying. They took turns reciting scripture. They took turns singing hymns and singing songs, encouraging one another, refusing to give up when every expert said they should not have survived. In so many different interviews from so many different men, survivors, they said it was God that allowed them to be gifted this miracle. And give God all the credit. It's about faith. Refusing to let go of faith. If they can hold on to their faith. I don't know what's going on in your life. But are you holding on to faith? Faith like that, that refuses to give up. Not just on yourself or each other, but you refuse to give up on God. That is powerful. Thought it was worth the share.
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Through Jesus, let us continually offer to God a sacrifice of praise, the fruit of lips that boldly profess His name, the sound of revival. 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

0: Victory 91.5. Good morning, y'all. We are already coming into this 11 o'clock hour here today on Thankful Thursday. I'm Donna. And I don't know if life has ever thrown you a curveball before. Something just hits you out of left field that you weren't expecting, that you didn't plan. Maybe that's been the case for you recently. If that's never been the case for you, well, then consider yourself lucky and blessed, my friend. I'm sure it's going to happen at some point, though, because that just seems to be what happens in life sometimes. And when that has happened in your life, or if it's happening now, something that just hasn't gone the way that you expected it to go, and it's got you down or maybe disappointed or stressed out. You know, it's like that Forrest Frank song, God Got Your Back. But it's true. God still got your back. He's not just sitting up there on a cloud from afar watching you eating popcorn like a movie. No, he is personally and intimately with you, stepping into these situations with you, standing behind you, protecting you, guiding your steps forward. And, you know, we may not see the full picture. We don't get to see how it all unravels and unfolds and unpack, you know, these chapters of our life. But every obstacle, every challenge, every disappointment, every setback, and every surprise that happens, it's still all part of His control. And when we walk with God, we can still find ourselves to be courageous and brave during these times, to be strong during these times, because nothing can knock you down when God is always holding you up. When you're holding His hand, you can't fall down. Nothing can catch you off guard that He hasn't always already accounted for, meaning nothing's going to surprise Him. It might surprise us. It might surprise you, but it doesn't surprise Him. So He's going to know how to get you through it so that you can handle it with grace and with strength and with confidence. So if there's anything going on in your life right now that you could consider a curveball, let's pray. Father God, Lord, we have all the faith in the world that You have our back. When something is coming at us that tries to shake us, the enemy's coming at us, trying to get us distracted or disconnected from You, Lord, that's when we need to just stand on the rock with You. You are our fortress. You are our refuge. You are our strength. Your presence. We need and seek and long for Your presence to be in all these different situations in our life. God, we turn to You asking for a divine blessing of extra strength, of extra courage, extra confidence as we continue to move forward. Lord, we pray for Your protection, Your guidance. Lord, as we just rest in the peace that comes from knowing that You are with us in all things and through all things. You're behind us, You're in front of us, You're beside us. And God, we just want to follow. Follow where You lead, because we know that Your way is the way that You designed. Your purpose is how we are supposed to live. And just forgive us for jumping off of that path. And Lord, we invite You to yank us right back on. Because we love You and we trust You and we believe in You and Your leadership and Your guidance. And it's in Jesus' name that we pray. Amen.
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0: That is Lloyd Nix right here on Victory 91.5. Hello, my friends. Good morning. It's Thursday, June 25th, already at the end of this month. I cannot believe it. How are we already here? Summer is flying, so make sure those kids get to enjoy their summer while we still have one more month to go before we get back into school. I can't believe it. That's right around the corner. My son, he keeps asking me how many more weeks till school starts. Like, that's already on his brain. Yep, that's my kid. Hey, y'all, I'm Donna. Thanks for listening to Victory 91.5. Here is a very short, uplifting story about not giving up. And I know that there's been a lot of things in my life where I have been tempted to give up on something. And maybe you have too. And if that's anything going on in your life right now where you were just like, oh, I just want to quit. I just want to give up. And you're having a hard time with it, then maybe this short little story is for you. There was a man named Tom, and he was a small town baker who had been trying for years to perfect the same sourdough recipe. And every batch just seemed a little off. It was either too dense or too sour, or it would collapse in the oven. And customers were polite, but sales were slow. And friends suggested that he give up and just go do something easier. Go do something more, quote unquote, normal. But Tom kept going. And every morning, before the sun even came up, it was still dark, he would be there at the bakery measuring, kneading, baking. And he studied all these different techniques and he experimented with all these different ingredients. And he learned from every failure. Always learn something new. So one day, it was years of just persistence. The oven door opened like it did every other day, and there it was. That loaf, so golden, so fluffy, tasted perfect. And the loaf didn't just sell when he perfected the recipe, but it made headlines in the local paper. And people started to travel for miles and miles just to come for this bread. And Tom realized the secret wasn't in the recipe. The secret was in the refusal to give up on it. Because he knew that he had a vision. He had a dream. And sometimes life is like Tom's dough. It may be disappointing. It may be slow to rise, slow to the accomplishment. But if you keep showing up and you put your heart into it, you put your heart into the effort, and if you trust God all along the way, then your quote-unquote perfect loaf, it's going to come. And it might come when you least expect it, because God is a God of surprises, is he not? In Galatians chapter 6, verse 9, it says, "Let us not become weary in doing good, for at the proper time we will reap a harvest if we do not" what? You know the verse. If we do not give up. The end.
1: As believers, our faith journey involves both a vertical and horizontal relationship. This is Mike Martin with a thought from God's Word concerning relationships. Vertically, we have a relationship with God. Horizontally, we have relationships with others. Our family, friends, and work associates are people with whom we have vital relationships. The way we look at them, talk to them, talk about them, treat them, is an indication of how we stand in our relationship with God and should exemplify our walk with Him. Proverbs 6, 16 through 19 gives instructions to carefully consider how the Lord would have each of us represent Him in every relationship in our lives. My prayer is, Father, help me to love others as you've loved me. Help me be kind, gentle, display self-control in Jesus' name. Holy Spirit, you promised if I would trust you with my whole heart, lean not on my own understanding, but acknowledge you in all that I do, you would direct my path in Jesus' name.
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0: love that song by Ginny Owens. Ginny with a G. It is Give It Away, and you are listening to Victory 91.5. Don't forget, I've shared her testimony before, but Ginny, she has been blind since she was a toddler, and yet God just laid it on her heart and gave her all that talent to make music, and she actually teaches music, and here she is right here on Victory 91.5 with Give It Away. Hey, y'all, I'm Donna, and I've shared with you before that I love my prayer journal, and it's something that I really recommend for everybody to have, a prayer journal. Now, you can have one of your own, you know, just get a notebook and go to town, or you can get an actually organized one. I got mine off of Amazon. And today, or this week, the reflection was really powerful, and I wanted to share it with you really quick. It talks about Matthew, the verse in Matthew chapter 6, verse 34, which we all know and love, where it says, "Therefore, do not worry about tomorrow, for tomorrow will worry about itself. Each day has enough trouble of its own." And I have repeated this verse to myself many, many, many times throughout all different situations in my life where I have to remind myself to stop worrying about tomorrow, because I can get really stressed out if I let myself. And I have to mindfully and intentionally talk myself out of anxiety and out of stress sometimes. And the way that I do that is by going to scripture. And by going to God in prayer. And this is one of my go-to verses that really helps me in those times, just to calm down and to remember I need to focus on today, not tomorrow. So the reflection in my prayer journal that I have here for this week is talking about fear, how to let go of fear. And it says, "It can be difficult to remain in the moment and to live each day as it comes. Are you a worrier?" My hand raised. "Do you fret over endless to-do lists or responsibilities or over things that are beyond your control? What joys and struggles are relevant to you on this very day? What techniques can you use to focus on the present moment, knowing that you are exactly where God knew you would be at this time in your life?" And that's what I read this morning. And that really got me so much so that I wanted to share it with you too. So maybe this is a moment where you can reflect in your own heart of hearts and you can answer that question for yourself. What joys are you experiencing today? And what struggles are you experiencing today? And then what techniques can you use just to focus on this present moment right here, right now? Again, I just shared with you one of mine, which is to go to scripture, some of my go-to verses. But that's just me. Maybe you've got your own. Maybe it's one of the songs that we have coming up here on Victory 91.5 that God has just aligned perfectly to talk to you and to touch your heart as we continue to all worship here together on Victory 91.5.
1: 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You can find out more information at warhill.com. 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

0: Hello, my friends. How are you doing today? Hope everything is good with you. So I'm Donna Rodriguez, and I am here with you until 3 o'clock this afternoon, like I am every Monday through Thursday. And I just got the new numbers. I'm really, really excited. In fact, let me pull it up. Ray just texted me a few minutes ago. Where is that text? There it is. Ray just texted me and says, where we are standing right now, because a lot of you have been, you know, on this journey with us, with our partnership, our annual partnership with Bible League International that we do every year, and it's almost over, and you're not going to hear anything about it again until next year, 2027, okay? So this is the final few days, the end of June, that we are trying to collect enough $5 donations to hit and provide 10,000 Bibles for the Bible League. And right now, Ray just texted, we are sitting at exactly 9,539 Bibles. You guys have been doing so amazing. Thank you so much, everybody that has donated through the entire partnership this year, but especially in the past few days, because we've had a big jump up in numbers, about 500, in fact. So we are so very close, so close. We are 461 Bibles away to hitting this goal. And you know, last year we soared past our goal. We were in just wow factor land last year of well over 15,000 Bibles at this point. And right now we're at 9,500, a little over 9,500. So we could use your help. In the next few days, by the end of June, we need to provide 10,000 Bibles. Now, what does that do? $5 a piece. That's all it is. $5 per Bible. That provides one Bible. That is going to be translated, by the way, to all these different languages all across the globe, all across the planet. And the missionaries and the teams of people that are involved in the ministry of Bible League International, they are going to travel all around the world until this time next year when we do this again. And they're going to be giving out all these Bibles to people that do not have access to the gospel. They do not have access to a Bible. Never have. And maybe never will. And we get to step up in love and support and loyalty and obedience and stewardship. And we get to provide the Bibles for them to do this and to make this ministry happen. So can you go to victory.radio right now? If you haven't done so, be a part of this blessing. Don't miss it. Go to victory.radio, scroll down, click on Bible League International. There's a link right there. You can't miss it. And then go donate your $5, please. And if it's not $5, maybe you can do $25. That would be 5 Bibles you've just now added to this number. Or if you can donate $100, that is now 20 Bibles you've just now donated. Legit, for real, this is the real deal, and it matters. Your donation matters. It is life-changing. It is soul-changing. It is eternity-changing, all because of you, because we started this ripple effect. So jump on this blessing. Don't let it go. And go to victory.radio right now.
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0: Victory 91.5. Good afternoon now, my friends, here on Thursday. I'm Donna. It's our prayer time together as we are jumping into this 12 o'clock hour already here today. And before we pray, let me just ask you a quick question so you can have it on your heart as something to reflect on as we get into prayer. And that question is, are you a good listener? The Bible tells us to be quick to listen and slow to speak. And our humanness, our human nature, sometimes we rush to respond, we rush to control, we rush to fix, we rush even to give good advice. But God calls us to listen first and to pause first, to hear His voice above the conversation. And I feel like if we approach life and prayer with both humility and patience, something we could all probably use more of, then it would avoid unnecessary regrets or mistakes or words that might hurt if we could just be better listeners. So today, I would like to encourage you and myself to let our ears lead our mouth. You know what I mean? Like, listen more than we speak today. Just practice it. Just put it into practice. Listening more today. And I don't know, just watch what God does with that and how His peace can shape these conversations, these interactions, these relationships and friendships. Just try it. Let's just practice it today. Each and every one of us to be a better listener and see what happens. And let's pray. Father God, thank you so much for the gift of today. Lord, some of us need to just slow down. And even though we might jump to just try to offer good advice or even compassion, if our intentions are good with how we respond, we're still responding too quickly. So Father, will you just lay it on our hearts to slow down and to listen? And not just to others, but Father, to you. To slow down and listen to you and the wisdom that you're placing around each and every one of us. We invite you into our conversations today and ask that you will guard our words, guard our tongue, guard what we say and how we say things. And God, if you will just gift us with an increase of patience today so that we can pause before we speak, and that we can be patient and slower in our reactions today, because we want to speak life. We want to speak love. We want our hearts just to be more in tune to you so that how we react with others reflects more of your love, your patience. God, we ask these things to you right now in Jesus' name. And thank you for loving us the way that you do. Amen.
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1: 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But can we give that privilege to others? Right now, Victory 91.5 and Bible League are teamed up to bless as many Bible-less believers as we can. 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
2: 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Where does my help come from? My help comes from the Lord, the maker of

0: All right. Well, that is Eli Gable. The song is called Good Hands. How can you not smile at the end of that song? Hey, everybody. Hey, my friends. I'm Donna. Thanks so much for listening to Victory 91.5 here today, letting us be a part of your thankful Thursday. And something that I am thankful for here today, I don't know about you, but I love concerts. I love live music. I love performances. And man, we have got some great Christian artists coming to Atlanta for this second half of 2026. So if you are somebody that likes to go to concerts as well, or if you know somebody that does, this was a great gift idea. Giving tickets away for an anniversary, or maybe for a birthday, or if you're in a small group or your Sunday school group and y'all want to do something together, these are some great ideas for you to do. Now, I'm just going to run down the quick little list, but wherever you go and get your tickets, that's where you can go. Wherever you go and get your information, that's where you can go. But here's who's coming to Atlanta. Are you ready? Again, second half of 2026. Go now before things sell out. One is Need to Breathe. I am so excited. Need to Breathe is coming here to Atlanta in September for their acoustic tour. Yes, please, and thank you. Kane is coming here to Atlanta to Eagles Landing First Baptist Church with their live and in worship tour. That's also happening in September. Super excited. Also very excited for this one. Phil Wickham, October. Now, the next few ones that I'm going to mention are all in October, so I don't know how your money situation is, but if you want to go to all of these, that's a lot of tickets, because here we go. Phil Wickham in October, coming here to the Saints tour with Jamie McDonald. Oh, yeah. Bethel Music coming here in October. It's a worship and ministry night with Bethel Music. Mercy Me, also October. I want to go see Mercy Me so bad. And they're also having Jeremy Camp open up for them for Mercy Me. Woo! October, also October. CeCe Winans. CeCe Winans with Tarion. Charity Gale, they're going to be here in October. And then to close out October at First Baptist Church of Woodstock is Crowder and Wren Collective. Now that is going to be a high energy worship night. I want to be at every single one of these. That's not possible, but I would like to be. So if you would like this list, you can just Google it, but I'd be happy to just copy and paste it for you, because I've got all the details actually on my list. And just let me know. You can message me through Facebook or Instagram at Victory91.5, or contact us at our website and I'll zap them to you. But there you go. Let's go. Can we all go together? Let's all go together. It's just, you know, listeners of Victory, and we'll go have our own section. Don't go anywhere. We're going to have a Harvest America moment by Greg Laurie, and then jump right back into some more amazing music in just a second.
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2: When God makes a promise to us, you can take it to the bank. 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God promises to complete the work he has begun in your life. Philippians 1:6 says, I'm sure of this, he who began a good work in you will bring it to completion at the day of Jesus Christ. God also promises to provide for your needs. Jesus says, don't be like the non-believers. All they think about is what they're going to eat, what they're going to wear, what they're going to drink. But rather seek first the kingdom of God and his righteousness, and all these things shall be added to you. God keeps his promises.
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0: What a wonderful, wonderful song to lead us into our daily sermon, our sermon of the day, which is coming up next right here on Victory 91.5. Thank you so much for listening. It is Thankful Thursday, and I'm thankful for each and every single one of you, truly, genuinely. Hey, y'all, I'm Donna, and today we are going to be hearing from Restoration Church, Pastor Chuck Ramsey. And Restoration Church, by the way, is located in Alpharetta. It's right there while Roswell is turning in to Alpharetta on Rucker Road. So that is where it's located. And today he is concluding week 8 of his very, very well-known, very popular sermon series called The Joshua Code, Living in the Place of Promise. And if you would like more information about Pastor Chuck Ramsey and his church, you can just go to their website, which is restorationchurch.faith. So we're going to jump right into that right now. So if we can just clear everything else aside, push away the distractions, put, you know, your phone on silent, all that stuff, so we can dedicate just 30 little minutes, 30 minutes to being fed with today's daily word. Thank you so much for listening. 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
1: Cheryl, welcome to Truth Matters at Midday with Pastor Chuck Ramsey at Restoration Church. Around here, we love the Word, we love people, and we love helping people understand the Word. Jesus taught that knowing the truth brings real freedom, and that's what this time is all about. So settle in and get ready for truth right in the middle of your day.
2: So here's the principle. God was not responding to children of Abraham on the basis of their actions or their merit of anything they had done. God was responding to them on the basis of a covenant he made with someone who had stood with hands raised, like we do, between heaven and earth. And then there was yet another 400 years, the intertestamental period, where the book, the Old Testament was closed, and then the New Testament, the book of Malachi closed, 400 years of silence, no Messiah, and then the New Testament comes. And we see the period there, and yet here again, a mouthpiece of this new covenant in the New Testament refers back, not to Moses, but to Abraham. And it's a man who hasn't spoken for 9 months because he wouldn't do this when God was doing this about having his wife and him conceive John the Baptist. Oh, this picture. I know where I'm going. I've preached this already once, and I've studied all week. Is anybody with me? Yes. Okay, good. Sometimes I just want to slow down if you're not called this. People are going to be pulling into church like this. No hands on the wheel, just pulling in church when you get this. We're going to need the Holy Spirit a lot then. So, with the men's ministry, we teach this a lot. When God says,

says to Zechariah, your wife is going to have a child. Y'all have heard me talk about it. And he goes, I'm old. She's pretty mature too. And God says, because you doubted, you will not be able to speak, but name him John. 9 months go by. Y'all know the story. And he can't speak. And there's a lot of good humor and just what God puts people through when they don't take him at his word. He still does that. Men are talking, nobody's listening. They have no weight, no authority in what they're saying because they've doubted what God has said. So here's that guy, going to go back, not to Moses, but all the way to Abraham. And look what Zechariah says in Luke chapter 1. His father Zechariah was filled, don't miss this. He was filled with the Holy Spirit and prophesied. How many of you... Oh, I don't want to ask you. I just want to declare, may the men, daddies, husbands, grandfathers, the men in this church, may they be full of the Holy Spirit so that what they say has weight, especially because they're saying what God has said and is saying. Anybody picking up what I'm putting down? And so he stands up. Don't you know he's measuring his words carefully? He's like, okay, I got to be careful. I just got my voice back. And look what he says. Blessed be the Lord God of Israel, for he has visited us and accomplished redemption for his people and has raised up a horn of salvation for us in the house of David, his servant. He's all about Abraham and his descendants. As he spoke by the mouth of his holy prophets from of old, salvation from our enemies and from the hand of all who hate us, to show mercy toward our fathers and to remember his holy covenant, the oath which he swore with uplifted hand to Abraham, our father, to grant us that we, being rescued from the hand of our enemies, might serve him without fear in holiness and righteousness before him all of our days. Oh, now we're into business. We're in the New Testament, and we're reaching back to that covenant, and we're tying some things together. And then Jesus would come and illustrate it even further. Listen closely. Matthew 16, Jesus said, who do people say I am? John the Baptist, one of the prophets. Jesus said, who do you say I am? Verse 16, Simon Peter answered, you're the Christ, the Son of the living God. And Jesus said to him, blessed are you, Simon Barjona, because flesh and blood did not reveal this to you, but my Father who is in heaven. I also say to you that you are Peter, and upon this rock I will build my church, and the gates of Hades or hell will not overpower it. I will give you the keys of the kingdom of heaven. How many of you would like to have the keys of the kingdom of heaven? I know you're like, Pastor Chuck, what a just boring transition to get audience involvement. No, that's not what I'm doing. I don't need your involvement. I can preach whether you like it or not. I don't need your affirmation. I don't need your patronage. I'm up here being faithful. I'm going to tell you what God wants me to tell you, whether you like it or not. You can go find another church. They'll tell you things that you don't need to hear, but they'll make you feel good for 20 minutes. Hear me. How many of you want the keys of the kingdom? That's what we're talking about. How many of you know? Hold on. How many of you know your car runs better with the keys? You can have a beautiful car paid for. It's yours. Your name's on the title. Send in your driveway. If you can't find the keys, you're stuck. What Jesus says right here is huge. It's huge. He says, I will give you the keys of the kingdom of heaven, and whatever you bind on earth shall have been. So whatever you bind now or will bind in the future, know this, it has already been bound in heaven. This is a key. And whatever you loose on earth shall have been loosed in heaven. All right. So, I don't want to bore you with Greek, but I got to tell you a little bit. English doesn't fully translate

some of the rich secrets of the kingdom, like the tense of these verbs. When Jesus says, whatever you bind, that's the aorist active subjunctive. And you go, what does that mean? Let me tell you. Basically, when he says, whatever you bind, the subject may or may not take this action. You may bind, you may not. But if you do, it is possible, and there is potential for this to happen if you do it. So when he says, it's kind of optional, whatever you bind, you can, you don't have to, but you can. And then when he says, whatever you bind has been bound, that part of the Greek statement is perfect tense, and it corresponds to the perfect tense in English, and it describes an action which is viewed that has already been accomplished in heaven, and it will be done in the earth. It's viewed as having been completed in the past, once and for all time, not needing to ever be repeated again. So Jesus is saying there are actions that you can take on earth in the visible realm by you and me, which affects things in the unseen realm of the spirit world. If we bind or loose things in the earth that have already been bound or loosed in heaven, what has already been accomplished in heaven will be done in the earth, because God found a conduit, a container, who has come into agreement and understands how spiritual laws work. They have the key. The car will start. Now, we can move forward from Zechariah to Jesus, who goes up on the cross, hands out, and nailed there on the cross. Abraham was the first to do it, and Jesus was the last to do it, and then he invites us to do it. And oh, what Abraham got, a covenant. What Moses had the opportunity, and we talked about it last week. All Joshua needs is for you, Moses, to come into agreement with what already has been accomplished in the heavens. And if you get tired, you're going to need some help. And then Paul talks about what happened with Jesus. There are many passages, but let me just go to this one, Colossians 2. How many of you know the cross, the finality, the work of Christ on the cross, the empty tomb, now the Holy Spirit? How many of you know this thing is fixed? Come on, somebody. Oh, the glorious cross. Paul says, when you were dead in your transgressions, the uncircumcision of your flesh, he made you alive together with him, having forgiven us all our transgressions, having canceled out the certificate of debt consisting of decrees against us, all the curses which was hostile to us, and he has taken it out of the way, having nailed it to the cross. Verse 15, I love this. When he, Jesus, on the cross had disarmed the rulers and authorities, he made a public display of them, a spectacle. He schooled them, embarrassed them, the demons and the plan of hell, having triumphed over them through him, Jesus, on the cross. Look at that. Verse 15, disarmed the rulers and authorities. Satan, take your hands off of Chuck Ramsey. Take your hands off of that situation. Schooled him, embarrassed him, made a public spectacle of him. And now he's triumphed over the enemy. Every time, brothers and sisters, we lift up holy hands in worship, it is a reminder to the principalities and powers of darkness and the gates of hell that what happened on the cross finalized the freedom.

0: of mankind now and forever, and the futility of the strategies of hell against us. So no wonder there's a battle over the worship. Abraham, Moses, Jesus, and now you and me. Now, you go, you Pentecostal churches, you charismatic spirit, y'all are known for expressive worship. You know, and there are some that think that's because we're in the South, we're other side of the tracks, not as educated, more blue-collar, simple-minded people. You can think that, but there's some educated people in here. And the Bible, this is what the Bible says. And men continue to come before the Lord and worship God on man's terms. And they miss out on so much. Good people on their way to heaven, probably, but not really making a big difference on the way. Where those of us who understand, like these kids down here, they bless me. That's a little leftover remnants from Kairos. Man, you go, Pastor Chuck, doesn't that like get on your nerves? No. It gets on Satan's nerves. He hates it. You're like, but it's kind of unkempt. It's not real polished. What about first-time visitors? Well, what they're doing is going to get on those first-time visitors. What they're doing is coming into agreement. They're here, and God's on the other side going, oh, man, what you're doing in the earth is now releasing what's in the heaven. Let it get in this room. Everybody hear me. I'm not trying to hype you up. I'm not. This isn't a glory hallelujah sermon. This is a, this took me a while to get here. Now that I'm here, I'm going to have a little fun. Last Saturday, the men's breakfast. There's 170 or so men in the gym. And y'all know there's a theology I have about if the men worship in spirit and truth, things happen. If the men are right, the marriage will be right. If men are right, marriage is right, children will be right. Man, if the families are right, the church will be right. If the church is right, and it all goes back, are the men worshiping? Well, last Saturday, we're worshiping, and it's a simple deal. We don't even have a whole praise band. We have a guitarist and me up on the stage, and we're singing, "How Great Thou Art and How Great Is Our God." And we're putting them in men's keys, not Journey keys, not Boston keys. Anybody even know who Boston is, the band? More than a feeling. Look at the hands going up all over this place. Look. And so we're singing those songs, and the first time it's ever happened to me at a men's breakfast or a men's event that I'm ministering, the Holy Spirit in the middle of that song says, I want you to pray for men in this room who need physical healing. Out of nowhere. And that's often how God will speak to you like that. I said, okay. So we came to a little break, and I told the men what God had asked me to do. And so we prayed for the men. And one man came up to me afterward, his first time, and he said, God told you to do that, I think, just for me. That's what the men at my table said. And he shared his sickness with that table. And they said, Pastor, Holy Spirit told Pastor Chuck to do it just for you. That's awesome. But it wasn't just for him. It was for him. But Thursday or Friday in our men, model man group me, one of the men of our church, so track with me, puts a message, sends a video, and he says, this is a friend of mine who had a motorcycle accident, who flatlined for a minute and a half, and surgeries, all the surgeries, the quality of life, like, it's over. Steel spine, rods in his back, all this stuff. And he invited that friend, who isn't a believer, to come and be at that men's breakfast. And he's in a wheelchair. And there are men singing and worshiping God. Like, it was heartfelt. It was good worship. If you were there, you felt it. But it wasn't anything extraordinary. It was just men worshiping, heart, spirit, and soul. And that man in that wheelchair sends the guy from our church a video this week of him walking around, up out of that wheelchair. Pain-free, he said. William, that's how you do it right there. That's how you do it right there. Your hand shot straight up just like that. Now, you can say, well, don't even start with me. Take your little Walmart theology and go back to your little frozen chosen church. In this room, we will never underestimate. So, Pastor Chuck, you're telling me you men lifting your hands had to do something with his healing. Yes, I'm saying it. What did it have to do? It had everything to do with it. So, tell me your theology. He's not even a believer. You've been praying for your hangnail for 3 months now, and God won't even heal your hangnail. And here's a guy, he probably rides Harleys. He probably got tattoos up and down his arms and legs. He's here. Right there he is. Come on, somebody. Come on, somebody. Come on, get up here. Y'all can't see him. He's standing up right there. Come on, just lift your hands right now. Come on, Lord. Come on, lift your hands. We praise you, Almighty God, maker of heaven and earth. Come into covenant agreement with him. Come on, stand up on your feet. I'm done right there. That's all we needed. Oh, thank you, Jesus. Thank you, Jesus. Y'all know I've told you for 3 or 4 weeks, I'm not preaching this sermon to chastise you all to start worshiping. I'm here to say, keep on worshiping. Keep on worshiping. This stuff happens because you and God are doing this right here. Yes. God's doing his part. And what has been loosed in heaven is being loosed here. He's a God of miracles, y'all. If he can do it, what's your name, sir? Stephen. Do you know the Lord?
1: I'm trying to.
0: Not to put you on the spot totally, but I want you to consider surrendering your life to Christ. The Bible, the signs and wonders, the miracles are a sign to the not yet believer. You're a not yet believer. You're on God's radar. God led you to Parker. That was not by coincidence. That wasn't a Google search, ever how y'all got connected. Parker, I honor you and I'm so thankful for you. What attorney hears scripture and invites their clients to church? We just honor and bless you. I'm going to open up this altar, and I just feel like the prayer team, those of you who are here that are part of the trained prayer team, I want you to come quickly to the front. And there are people this morning that you need to come into covenant with God over your marriage, your business. There are other physical healings, miracles in your body that God wants to do in this place right here. And I want you to come into agreement with some of these people who know how to pray. I felt like there was a prophetic word that came forth in the first service this morning, and that it's apropos for this service as well. The word the Lord gave me was paradigm. Some of you today are getting a new paradigm. You got to look at things differently. You're not a victim. Your circumstances are not in charge or in control. You have the keys to the kingdom. These keys will get you into most offices or doors on this campus. You've been given the keys this morning. And God wants you to have a new paradigm. Everybody, look, some of you are like, I hope, but I know the chances are small for your breakthrough. You know, new paradigm. What then, Pastor Chuck? This. This. You go, is there any magic in this? Is there any magic? Can you even do this? Have you done this with your heart, soul, mind, and strength? Have you offered your body as a living sacrifice? Abraham, Moses, Jesus, and now restoration. Oh, I sense the Holy Spirit. Everybody listen. What's happening in our nation right now? I know it looks goofy to a lot. I don't know what's happening. I just know Jehovah Nissi is my banner. Hear me. We don't march under the banner of Donald Trump. I knew I wasn't going to get a bunch of amens, but that's okay. We don't march under the banner of Democrats, Republicans, Church of God, Chuck Ramsey. We march under the banner. What does it mean to be under the banner of Jehovah Nissi? We lift our hands up and saying, this battle is not mine. It's his. And he's never lost a battle. If you need a breakthrough, and you can go, ah, Pastor Chuck, I'm going to just stay back here. It's probably going to get crowded. That's like going, it doesn't make much difference to raise your hands. Don't stay back. If two or three, Aaron, Hur, and Moses was a perfect picture. If two or three can get together in my name, there I am. Don't sit back. If it's healing, finances, emotional, mental, whatever it is, in Jesus' name, you have the keys. Breakthrough is coming. You got a new paradigm. You're in charge of your future. The devil's not your biggest opponent, nor is the spirit of the world. It's you. So surrender right now in Jesus' name. As Pastor Arville leads us, if you have a breakthrough need, I want you to step out right now. Come on, in Jesus' name. Step out. This is your moment. This is your year.
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3: 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It's like noise-canceling headphones. 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Victory 91.5.

What a perfect, perfect worship song to lead us right into our prayer time here together on Thursday. Hey, y'all, I'm Donna. That was Red Rocks Worship and the live performance version of the song called Wait for You. It is our prayer time together, and prayer, it's not just words that we just say. It's not just words that we recite. It's actually the line of connection to our hearts and God. It's where what we hope for gets to meet action. Think about it. It's where our fears and our stresses get to be connected to peace. That's why we pray, because when we are weak, we can go to God in prayer, and He is our strength.

0: Ray said, in comparison to the size of God, anything going on in our life is small because he can do anything. And then he said, big God, little problems. Little problems compared to big God. And I have not stopped thinking about that since he told me that like a month ago. And prayer doesn't just change outcomes. It changes us. It's aligning our hearts with him, which means that we are never, ever, ever alone. Ever. When you are sitting there in your house and you feel alone, you're not. Jesus is with you. God sees it all. And the only thing that we have to do to connect to the power source is prayer. That's it. So if you want to connect with God right now in this very moment, then let's just pray. Heavenly Father, God, you're listening to this prayer in this very moment. And I want to just thank you first that prayer is so powerful because you are so powerful and it's how we connect to you. And you hear our every word. You know everything in our hearts. You know the things we're thinking in our minds. God, will you just continue to teach us how to pray with boldness and with faith and with trust, knowing that we can lean on you in every situation. And God, let our prayers not only just hopefully change our circumstances when we invite you into them, but also just to transform our own hearts, knowing that this is how we can be close to you. So Lord, I pray that you will bless each and every one of us in this very moment with an increase of courage and an increase of just peace resting on our hearts, an increase of hope as we lift our hearts and our minds and our lives into your hands. We trust you. We want to connect with you. We want to stay connected with you. God, I thank you for victory and that we pray here every hour, 24/7, for the people that are listening that also need prayer consistently throughout the day. Lord, we choose to stay connected to you. We choose to walk in your rhythm. And thank you again for just being a part of our lives and doing everything that you do for each and every one of us. We praise your name and we thank you so much. It's in Jesus' name we pray. Amen.
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I have to do that at the end of that song every time it comes on. you just have to. Woo! Hey, y'all, I'm Donna. Thank you for listening to Victory 91.5 here with us on Thankful Thursday. And I have not done a letter from a kid in a really, really, really long time. So I thought, hey, we are overdue just for this little segment that just makes you smile. And I get it from social media when there were several years ago, and might have even been during COVID when all these people were coming up with creative things just to stay entertained and busy. But I think it started off with a mom who decided to have her kids write a letter to God

0: And then she would take the letter without them knowing. And she went on social media and she would read the letters. And the kids had no idea. I know that sounds a little deceptive, but it was just so cute. And then other parents started doing it. And then it became like this whole viral thing. All these letters from kids to God. And they were hilarious. There are some of them that are so funny. I laugh so hard. I've had tears coming out of my eyes before. This is not one of the ones that made me laugh so hard. I just thought it was just so sweet. Just like, my goodness gracious. Just these, the silly, sweet, sincere letters from kids. And just reminding us that, you know, God loves the playful parts of us too. He loved us when we were kids. He loves us now. So here is my segment that I do once in a blue moon called Letters from a Child. Or Dear God Letters. That's what it was. Dear God Letters from a Child. I don't even remember the name of my own segment. Okay, here we go. So this one was just sweet. It's from Sammy. Sammy is 10 years old. Maybe that's why it touched my heart, because my son is 10 years old. All right. Dear God. Hi. It's Sammy. I just wanted to tell you that I love you very much. Thank you for my dog, Buster. He's the best dog ever. Although, can you help him stop chewing my shoes? I don't like it. Thank you for my mom and my dad, even when they make me clean my room. I know that you made them really smart, so maybe you can make me smart too. Can you help my teacher stop giving us so much homework? Because I have a lot of video games to play, and you made me really good at them, so you've made me want to play video games. Also, if you can, it would be really cool if it would rain ice cream sometime. Can you do that at least once? Thanks for listening. You're the best, God. I love you. Love, Sammy. Age 10. How sweet is that? My favorite part, because my kid, my son loves video games too. Please help my teacher stop giving so much homework. I have lots of video games to play, and you made me good at them, so obviously you want me to play them. Cute. Oh my goodness. All right, let's get back into some worship songs. We got great songs coming up in just a second. That was Dear God Letters from a Child.
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0: awesome is that song? It's called Stories, right here on Victory 91.5. Good afternoon, I'm Donna, and we all know the parable of the mustard seed, don't we? You can find it in Matthew, you can find it in Mark, and it says, "The kingdom of heaven is like a mustard seed, which a man took and planted in his field. Though it is the smallest of all seeds, yet when it grows, it is the largest of garden plants and becomes a tree, so that the birds come and perch in its branches." You know, just showing us that God can take something small. It could be a small random act of kindness or an unseen moment that nobody else sees but just you, of obedience. It could be a prayer. It could even be a painful experience that maybe you kept to yourself, but it grows into something that is life-changing, right? Because sometimes the fruit of God's work, because of our mustard seed of faith, it can grow beyond our imaginations, or it can touch lives that we'll never even meet because of the ripple effect of it. So whatever it is that you're doing, whether it's a random act of kindness, whether it's, you know, sowing a seed, whether it's giving your $5 donation to the Bible League International, and you don't see where that Bible that you provided goes, but God sees whose hand it goes into. It can be planted, and then we trust God to do the growth. We just have to lean in on trust when we act on our mustard seed of faith. And from a completely different, totally different angle, if you're struggling in your faith journey, if you're starting to have questions, if you're feeling distant, if you're feeling disconnected, as long as you still hang on to even just a mustard seed of faith, God can still grow it back into something huge and meaningful and big and fruitful. I love that parable because the takeaway can be in several different ways of a takeaway. Maybe sometimes it's just worth it to go back and read these parables again. You know, last year I went through that that series I was doing where I wanted to read every single parable written in the Bible, which, by the way, are dozens and dozens and dozens. We only know a few of them, but there's like 40, some, you know, give or take. And I did that last year. And this is one of the ones that I love sharing the most because it's just so profound. It takes something so simple, an idea so simple, a mustard seed, and yet it grows something profound for each and every single one of us. 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

0: Victory 91.5. Hey, y'all, I'm Donna. And man, do I have a question for you to sit with. I just want you to sit in this moment with me right now and think about this question I'm about to ask. Are you ready? It's actually a question that comes from Max Lucado, the famous Christian author. When he asked, are you ready? What if you woke up today and only had the things that you thanked God for yesterday? Let me ask that again. What if you woke up this morning and you only had the things that you thanked God for yesterday? Would you still have your family? Would you have a place to live? Would you have food on the table? Would you have your health? Would you have friends in your life? Would you have the ability to walk, talk, laugh, work, worship, enjoy another sunrise? I mean, the list can go on and on. Most of us spend a lot of time asking for God what we want because of things that we feel are missing. And we don't stop to barely notice all that we already have. And the challenge of this quote, you guys, is it's not to make any of us feel guilty. It's meant to maybe just wake us up to gratitude. It's Thankful Thursday. Gratitude changes what we see. And when we start thanking God for everyday blessings, all day, every day, we realize that our lives are pretty extraordinary. The people we love, the breath in our lungs, the opportunities that we have, our jobs, our churches, our homes, food. I mean, all of these things that just carry us through every day, they are all gifts. Right? So maybe today, before we ask God for even just one more thing, how about we sit in this question? We let it just resonate. We let it marinate over our hearts. And let's start thanking Him for all the things that you've already been given. I bet right now, as we go to the next song, you could probably come up with 10 things. A lot of people say 3, but I challenge you for 10. What are 10 things that you be grateful for in this very moment? I mean, you might discover that you are far more blessed than you even realize, that you are far richer than you realize. So I challenge you to do that right now. What are 10 things that you're grateful for? Because what if the things that you thank God for are the only things that you woke up with tomorrow?
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who reigns in the heavens, who speaks to nothing and even nothing has to obey. What is this word impossible to Yahweh? Who is the one that brought us?

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Victory 91.5. Hello, my friends, and good afternoon. It's Thursday. It's our prayer time together. It's my personal last time to pray with you just for today, because Corey will be here at 3 o'clock. But hope you're having just a wonderful day today. It is a wonderful day today, right? It's beautiful and lots of great things to be grateful for. And I'm grateful for you. I'm grateful for every single person listening right now to Victory 91.5. And thank you for letting us be a part of your life. And, you know, I highly encourage you to get out there and to share Victory with other people. Just say, hey, have you heard about this radio station? You should really check it out. It's 91.5 on your dial. And there you go. But it is our time to pray, which we do 24/7 at the top of every hour. And I don't know if you've ever noticed that God's goodness, it's always here for us, because God is always working for those, for the good of those who love him, right? But it's not always in the ways that we're expecting, maybe. You know, maybe we want these big, giant, life-changing moments, but sometimes it comes at us different. And today, I just want to keep our hearts open. I want our hearts to stay expectant. You know, where we can look for the little gifts and the big ways that God just reminds us that he is always near and that he's always good. Let's just acknowledge God for what he does. Let's acknowledge God for who he is. Let's acknowledge God for what he has done in our lives in the past and what he's doing right now in the present. And let's pray. Heavenly Father, God, thank you that your love and your goodness never runs out. And if anybody today is feeling a little down or feeling a little ignored, maybe invisible, God, we all go through those moments. We all have those times where we just feel like maybe you're not paying attention to our life, and we need you to, we want you to. So if anybody's feeling that right now in this moment, God, will you just touch them? The Holy Spirit just touch their heart, reminding them and ensuring them, reassuring them that you see them, you know them, you love them so much. I don't want hearts to feel empty. I want hearts to feel on fire, God, with spiritual confidence, on fire with spiritual energy, knowing that you, the God, the creator, the author of the whole universe, we may not understand how, but we have faith that you do actually love each and every single one of us as your children. You adore us. You delight in us. That's what scripture says. And we believe in scripture and we believe in you. God, sometimes it's unimaginable to try to fathom how you can arrange all the things that you do and all the details, just the finite details of working in our lives the way that you do. But you leave us in awe all the time because we see your fingerprint on so many things in our life and in the life of those that we love. Thank you that you are constantly involved. Help us to see your involvement, not as coincidence, not as something random, but clearly, distinctly as you. God, we just want to be in awe of you every day. Thank you for being the loving Father that you are, for picking us up when we're down, for protecting us, for guarding us, for blessing us, providing for us. God, we want to see it all through the lens of the Holy Spirit. And just right now, saying thank you, glorifying your name and your love and your

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1: The Lord is near to all who call on him, to all who call on him in truth. If we may pray for you, call

0: Victory 91.5. Hey, y'all. I'm Donna here with you today. It is Thankful Thursday, June 25th. That was NCS Collective, and the song is called Mystery. What a great song to segue me right into what I was going to chat with you about really quick before we jump into some more great music. Mystery. I've got this book that I read from. I've read from it a lot, off and on. It's called Indescribable, which is a whole bunch of different devotions about God and science together. How cool is that, right? It's written by Louis Giglio. And the one that I wanted to read to you right now is called Ears to Hear. And I don't know if you're aware of this, but you've got three bones in your ear. And they're teeny, teeny, tiny. And they've got scientific names, of course. The malleus, the incus, and the stapes. But they're more known as the hammer, the anvil, and the stirrup. And they're so teeny, tiny that all three of these bones could fit on a single penny. Very cool, huh? And this particular devotion, I'm just going to read it straight from the book. It's called Ears to Hear, and it starts off with a verse from the book of James. It says, don't just listen to God's word. You must do what it says. Amen to that, right? So here we go. It says, your ears are an amazing creation. They not only allow you to hear, but they also help with balance and, believe it or not, with taste. Your ears never stop working, even when you're sound asleep. Your ears work by capturing sound waves in the outer ear, which is called the pinna, and that's the part of the ear that you can see. Sound waves will funnel into the middle of the ear, where then they turn into vibrations and then travel to the eardrum. Now, from the eardrum, they flow into the cochlea, which is located in the inner ear. Next, the sound waves go into the brain, which puts everything together for you and then tells you what you're hearing. Your hearing is one of the great gifts from God, but what you do with what you hear is your gift back to God. In fact, listen to this little story. It's from the Bible, Matthew. Everyone who hears these things I say and obeys them is like a wise man. The wise man who built his house on a rock. It rained hard and the water rose and the winds blew and it hit that house. But the house did not fall because the house was built on a rock. But the person who hears the things I teach and does not obey them is a foolish man. Like the foolish man who builds his house on sand. And it rained hard and the water rose and the winds blew and hit that house and the house fell with a mighty crash. And then the devotion goes on to say, don't let your life come crashing down like the foolish man's house. Listen to God. How do you do that? You can listen to God through reading his word, through listening as others teach, and listening to the Holy Spirit who reminds you all things that God says. And after you listen to God's word, do what it says. And that is the end of that devotion. I love this book. Again, I can't read enough. I've been reading from this book off and on for like a really long time, and there's still probably at least 80 devotions in this book that I have not ever read on air before. There's still a lot to go. It's called Indescribable, 100 devotions about God and science together. 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

one thing I ask of the Lord. This is what I seek, that I may dwell in the house of the Lord all the days of my life, to gaze upon the beauty of the Lord and to seek Him in His temple. 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

Victory 91.5. Good afternoon, my friends. Hello, that was Lloyd Nix and the beautiful, powerful song called Heal For You. Hope you're having a great Thursday. It's almost my time to go. I got a little bit longer. We've got Corey. She'll be in here at 3 o'clock to start your 3 o'clock hour with prayer. But for right now, I just want to say a massive, huge thank you to every single person that has been donating for our partnership with this incredible ministry, this incredible mission called Bible League International. Now, we are so close. In fact, so close, I can almost feel it. I can almost taste it. We are trying to raise enough $5 donations. That's it. $5 per Bible. That's what it costs to provide a Bible to this ministry, Bible League International. And then they go all around the world giving Bibles to people that have never had access to have one before. It's just this beautiful blessing. And Ray just texted where we are right now, in our goal to get 10,000 Bibles, and we are at 9,600 Bibles. We are so close. We are so close. We are 400 Bibles away from hitting our 10,000 Bible goal that we've had for 3 months. That's a lot of $5 donations to get up to 9,600 Bibles. So thank you to every single person that has gone online to victory.radio, our website, and you've clicked on Bible League International, and you have made your $5 donation and provided one Bible. Now, what is so cool is that we won't get to see where your Bible went in terms of, did it go to Africa? Did it go to the Middle East? Did it go to Asia? But God does. God can match your $5 donation with a Bible, and he sees exactly whose hands that's going to go into, that gets saved, that gets to learn about Jesus, maybe for the first time ever, even hearing his name. Villages in Africa that are down there and they're neck deep into voodoo and to witchcraft. But here, the missionaries of Bible League International, they are going to put on that full armor of God, like I've said, and they're going to go walk right into these villages with Bibles, and they're going to start to preach Jesus. That is powerful. That is incredible. That's big, y'all. That's massive, big level. And they can't do it, though, without Bibles. And that's where you get to come in. That's where you get to bless this ministry to do what they do and to support them as much as Victory. We support them. 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Or 5 minutes or less, I should say. 5 minutes or less. 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And God is going to match your donation with somebody that's going to get saved because of it. It's amazing. And then you'll get to meet that person in heaven someday and run together as y'all are right there standing at the feet of Jesus.

0: and they say, you know what, Jesus, I'm here because of this person. I got a Bible because of this person. 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Do you want to be that person? 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That is it. Who's going to help us close this gap and reach our goal of 10,000 Bibles right now?
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0: You are listening to Victory 91.5. That was Sky Peterson. I'm Donna Rodriguez. It's my time to go. Corey is here, but I see we've got amazing songs coming up in just a few minutes. You got Brandon Lake on the way, Pat Barrett on the way. You've got Jason Upton, Kate Thompson. I could keep going on. So it looks like you're going to have a wonderful afternoon of some really great music here on Victory 91.5. I hope that God is blessing each and every single one of you today here on Thankful Thursday. Can't wait for tomorrow as we kick off the weekend here together. So I'll be back with more humor and heart every weekday from 10 a.m. until 3 p.m. Go eat some good food tonight. Get outside. Enjoy that fresh air, that warmth, that sun. And God bless you all. I'll be back in the morning.
1: This is Dr. Don Allen. 35 years ago, God gave us a vision to create a place where people with broken hearts could gather together, where a people who were not a people could gather and become the people of God. I would love to invite you to come experience what we call real love now. We believe in a real God that can really change your life. We believe the way that you love God is by loving others, and we believe that now is the time. We have campuses all around, and we would love to see you show up. You can find out more information at warhill.com.
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will keep you from all harm. 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

0: That's Jason Upton, Glory Come Down on Victory 91.5. It's Corey, and it's time for another prayer time. Around the top of each hour, we try to pray. And if you ever need prayer, or if you have just something that God's doing in your life that you want to share with our listeners to encourage their faith, you can call 770-781-9150. You can go online, victory.radio, click on that contact button, or through our Facebook or Instagram and tell us right there. And in Psalm chapter 34, verse 18, it's the YouVersion Bible app verse of the day. It says that the Lord, he's close to all whose hearts are crushed by pain. He's always ready to restore the repentant one. And Lord, I just love that reminder about you, that you're always ready to restore our heart, our life, our mind, our everything about us. There's restoration for everything. You've purchased our restoration. You've already secured that promise that everything will be restored in you. Everything broken will be redeemed in you. And you're reminding us to repent. You're reminding us that's not optional. If we want to walk in salvation, if we want to walk in grace, repentance is necessary. Turning from sin is necessary. Turning to you is necessary. Maybe today you're drawing us to repent for something. Sometimes different things creep in, different things come up, and you've made repenting a simple thing, but you want it to be a heartfelt time with you, a heartfelt experience. Maybe we need to truly see what's going on in our heart. He's reminding us that your glory wants to be in our life, that your presence, you want to be in our life. You want your glory to be something that you share with us. You want your friendship to be something that you share with us. Maybe today we need to pursue you in that way. Let somebody begin a relationship with you today. Let somebody begin a journey of restoration in their life, where they can say that, just like David, you were ready to restore them once they repented. You were ready to recover their life, rebuild their life, rebuild them. Maybe we are in pain, and I like that reminder that no matter the pain, you're right there trying to enter into that situation, trying to enter into that place. You care about our pain. You care about our hearts, our lives. Let us experience your comfort today. Let us experience your empathy, your compassion on us. In Jesus' name, amen.
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0: This I know.
1: That's Ryan Stevenson. This I know. I'm Victory 91.5. It's Corey. I talk a lot about having two little girls, and they love brushing their teeth. Like every day they look forward to it, and I'm thankful that for them it's like a fun thing. And we just noticed the last couple of weeks that they started getting like these strange little gray spots, sometimes almost black looking spots on their teeth. And my mom watches them part time. And so she was super concerned. She's like, you've got to take them to the dentist. And I had taken them to the dentist a year ago and everything was fine back then. So anyways, I made an appointment, took them today to the dentist, and I told them, I'm like, I cannot figure this out because we brush their teeth like twice a day and use fluoride toothpaste and, you know, they drink water and all the things. And they asked me, they're like, you know, do you have them on a multivitamin, which I did. And they're like, does it have iron in it? And I was like, actually, yes, it does have iron. They're like, yep, this is totally normal. If you take iron, it can make your teeth gray or black. And they're like, it'll come off like with polishing what they're doing. But anyways, they're like, if you use that again, it's going to happen again. So that was really good for me to know because their vitamins, it was a liquid vitamin. It was orange in color. I had no idea it was the vitamins doing that. But thankfully, that was an easy fix. And now I know, maybe stay away from the iron supplements if you don't need the extra iron. Maybe you've had that experience or maybe not. It's kind of crazy because on the bottle, there were like no warnings about that. And it was just a normal vitamin that you get at the grocery store. So that was my day. After that, they wanted a little treat, wanted a park day with some friends. So we've had a busy day, but it's nice out there. Get outside today. Coming up, we're going to hear from Ken Ham and then Matt Maher.
2: The Bible is a book of history. This is Ken Ham, author of the eye-opening book Divided Nation, Cultures in Chaos and a Conflicted Church. This week, we've been looking at how teaching the Bible chronologically makes it come alive. It connects the dots and helps us understand the flow of biblical history. But we also need to connect the Bible with the world around us. As you teach God's Word, show how it connects with archaeology, geology, biology, and anthropology. People need to see that the Bible is not some storybook full of just moral truths. It's a book of history. It connects with real people, places, and events in history. And this unleashes a powerful truth. If we can trust what the Bible says about history, we can trust what it says about the gospel.
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I am still confident of this. I will see the goodness of the Lord in the land of the living. Wait for the Lord. 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

0: That's Woodlands Worship. Key Aaron, I can do all things on Victory 91.5. 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It's free. And there's so many different genres. 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And if you go to our website, you're going to see on the first page, you'll see the Bible League. You can click on that, read through testimonies from this amazing ministry. You guys, we're 400 Bibles away from hitting 10,000 Bibles, and this is the last week. And so maybe you can be a part of that, sending the last 400 Bibles. If you've been a part of this too, just thank you for giving already. And I can't wait to hear some of the testimonies too. There's going to be a special luncheon that you can be a part of this weekend at the Salvation Army in Atlanta, 12 o'clock until 3 o'clock. And coming up, we're going to hear from Elevation Rhythm, Thank God I'm Free, featuring Lizzie Morgan. 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

That's Zach Williams and Ben Fuller. 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You can track down the artist, the song, so much more. Victory.radio. You can click on that listen live button or view the playlist. And you can also track down Salt and Light, their ministry page. They said that following Jesus, it often means walking a totally different path than everyone else. It can feel lonely when the world celebrates what you're trying to surrender. And don't let the loneliness discourage you. The narrow road, it may have fewer travelers, but it leads to life. Keep choosing obedience, even when it sets you apart. One of the hardest parts of obeying God is feeling isolated because most people are feeding their flesh while you're trying to starve yours. And that's true. God is helping us overcome our flesh. And sometimes we have to maybe turn off some social media or turn off some other ways that the culture might be impacting us. Maybe ask the Lord about that, what that looks like. But are we living set apart? We should be.

0: That's the call that he has on our lives, to live for him fully. Not just on Sundays or Wednesdays, but every day. The narrow road, it has fewer travelers, but it leads to life. Pursuing him, it's worth it. He's able to give you life as you're traveling, and he knows what's life to you. He knows what's life to your heart, what's life to your mind, what's life to you. Even today, he knows how to minister his life to you. Let him do that. Coming up, we're going to hear from Megan Tibbetts with Satisfy, thanks to Restoration Academy.
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Return, O Israel, to the Lord your God. 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

0: Christy Knuckles, How I Love You. I'm Victory 91.5, and there's something cool that just happened. A listener all the way in Indiana just gave $1,000 towards the Bible League, which means we only have 180 Bibles left until we hit 10,000 Bibles. I think tomorrow was supposed to be like the last day of this, but today, that would be really amazing if we could hit 10,000 today. $5 sends a Bible at victory.radio. Thank you, Jennifer from Fort Wayne, Indiana, for giving that. And I was reading through, there's so many Bible verses about his love for us and our love for him. And Isaiah chapter 43, verse 4, it says, because you're precious in my eyes and honored, and I love you, I give men in return for you, people in exchange for your life. And God, over and over again in your word, this is the message you're trying to convey, that we are precious to you, that you want to honor us when we don't deserve to be honored. You want to love us when we don't deserve to be loved. And you have, and you do, and you will forever. You'll love us forever. I pray that our lives would reflect loving you in return, that we would have our own testimony of falling in love with you, of loving you with our whole life from salvation on. If we don't stay in love with you, we're gonna go right back to sin. And so it is love that keeps us in freedom. It is love that keeps us in just your life-giving spirit that is trying to resurrect our heart, trying to resurrect our dreams. Your spirit is trying to accomplish so much in our spirit out of your love for us. We're more than a body. We are more than a name. We're yours. We're daughters, we're sons, we're family of God. We're the bride of Christ. You want to convey every single day how much we mean to you, why you gave your life for us, why you gave your son for us, why you want to rescue us when we don't deserve it. Let somebody embrace you today. Let somebody give you their life. Let somebody give you their heart. And watch what you'll do with that decision. Have we ever asked you to restore us or to meet with us? Just like we would call on a pastor or a friend, you want us to call on you. And there's a response. Let us enjoy your response in Jesus' name.
1: Hey, it's Michael Woolworth with Bible League International, and a very important question as we near the end of our campaign to bless Bibleist believers all over the world. You know, Paul in Galatians 6 says what? Bear one another's burdens and thus fulfill the law of Christ. In 1 Corinthians 13, he says, when one part of the body suffers, we suffer together. Now, there are millions of Christians around the world who are denied God's word. They're in places where it's difficult to live out their faith. Let me ask you, if that were you, wouldn't you pray that someone, anyone, would send you a Bible? One of those families of believers belongs to Wendell.
2: My name is Wendell and I live in Kenya, Africa. I learned a Bible verse in Sunday school and I want to learn more. Please send me a Bible today.
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0: That's Taya and Cody Carnes, one and only on Victory 91.5. And clearly stated, they said one of the hardest things for us as humans is not knowing. We want answers. We want clarity. We want to know where we stand. We want to know what people are thinking. We want to know why something happened. When we don't know, we fill in the blanks with very little information and emotions that are allowed. Maybe a text goes unanswered, so we assume they're upset. Maybe a conversation feels different, so we assume that we said something wrong. Maybe someone seems distant, so we assume we've disappointed them. Maybe a door closes, so we assume that we weren't enough. And what's fascinating is that we usually don't realize we're doing it. Our minds would often rather create a story than sit in uncertainty. And the problem is that the stories we tell ourselves are often built on assumptions instead of reality. Before long, we've replayed that conversation 10 times, assigned motives that we couldn't possibly know, and started carrying hurt that may have never existed in the first place. No wonder we feel emotionally exhausted. James, he tells us to be quick to listen, to be slow to speak, and I think that's true not only with our words, but with our conclusions. Quick to listen, slow to speak. Maybe even more so with our conclusions, because our conclusions drive our words, our responses, and our actions. And wisdom doesn't rush. Wisdom leaves room for information that we don't yet have. Humility, it says, maybe I'm not seeing the whole picture. Grace assumes the best, even when offense pops. How many relationships have been strained because we believed a story that was never true? How much peace have we lost trying to answer questions that God never asked us to solve? Maybe one of the healthiest questions that we could ask ourselves is, what else could be true? That one question, it creates room for grace instead of assumption, curiosity instead of defensiveness, compassion instead of offense. Not everything that affects us is actually about us. It's always layered. There's always more to the story. Maybe the greatest act of wisdom in this situation is refusing to write a story before God has finished revealing it. To entrust it to Him, because He will provide clarity and peace in the meantime. One of the quickest ways to lose your peace is to assume everything's about you. A short text becomes rejection. A hard conversation becomes failure. Someone's bad mood becomes your responsibility. A closed door becomes proof that you're not enough. Not because any of those things are true, but because once everything feels personal, everything gets filtered through that lens, and we stop responding to what actually happened. We start responding to the meaning that we've assigned to what happened. And the stories we tell ourselves are powerful, sometimes even more powerful than the facts themselves. Clearly stated, they have some good things to say online, good things to think about, consider. Coming up, we're going to hear from Focus on the Family and then Mitch Wong.
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1: 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We were grateful, but we were glad that it was there. And many people say, well, now we're in trouble. Now we need God. Yes, you do. But actually, it's deeper than that. You have to understand that your fellowship with God has to continue despite the disappointment. People can spill out their hurt before God. God can take it. It's oftentimes at the end of our rope when we tell God what we think of Him and do it reverently, hopefully, that God begins to pour grace into our souls and we experience His presence.
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hour has come for you to wake up from your slumber, because our salvation is nearer now than when we first believed. The night is nearly over. The day is almost here. So let us put aside the deeds of darkness and put on the armor of light. Victory 91.5 and Victory.radio.

0: That's Gateway Worship, and Matthew Harris always will be on Victory 91.5. Thank you so much for worshiping with me every single day. I love the prayer times. I love the ministry that happens here. And it's just a beautiful thing when we get to hear from you guys through our Facebook, our Instagram, victory.radio. Click on that contact button and let us know what you're enjoying, what God's doing in your life. And Jensen Franklin, you can find him on our website and our app. And today he was talking about Nehemiah chapter 4, verse 17, where it says, those who were building the wall and those who carried burdens took their load with one hand doing the work and the other holding a weapon. He said, the first sight of the ruins of an old farmhouse in the countryside often brings a sense of decay. The roof is caved in, the windows are shattered frames, and the walls are nothing more than piles of scattered brick and stone. Sometimes it's a wreck, but to the farmer who owns it, it's a foundation. The owner doesn't look at the mess and walk away. Instead, weekends are spent picking through the debris, maybe saving some stones that are still sound, clearing the space for something new. And there's a deep understanding that even if the structure is gone, the dirt beneath it is still home. A family situation, it might feel exactly like that, a pile of rubble. And perhaps the view is mixed. Maybe a wayward child, a home filled with some cold silence instead of laughter, a broken relationship. If you're in the middle of that mess, then maybe you feel like the damage is too great to fix. There's a temptation to tell yourself that if things are not perfect, they're not worth the effort. But the story of Nehemiah, it reminds us that walls are not built in a vacuum of peace. They're built in the middle of opposition, uncertainty, and chaos. Nehemiah, he did not wait for the enemies to leave or for the rubble to magically disappear. The call to lead and the call to love requires a kind of grit. Nehemiah 4:17, the Israelites, they're seen working with one hand and holding a weapon in the other. And that's the reality of our Christian life. There's a simultaneous building of the family future while fighting for its survival. And love is poured out even when it's not returned. There's a choice to die to self-interest, to die to the desire of comfort. Because our life just lived for ourselves is a hollow, lonely existence. And there's freedom found in your surrender. But sometimes you have to surrender your personal agenda. If your cross is picked up daily, just like Christ instructed, the result is not a life of misery. It's actually a life that matters. Your family is a sacred gift. But you're called to steward it. Exhaustion is going to set in. Progress might seem slow, but divine work is taking place. Miracles are coming out of the mess. Don't let the current state of your home dictate the future of a legacy. The tension, it might be high. It might feel heavy. You might feel led to withdraw. Maybe someone's disappointed you, your spouse. Love them anyway. Maybe there's a child walking a path that breaks your heart. Pray for them. Keep the door of the heart open with the other. Fight for what's left and trust God to handle the restoration of what's lost. God's not asking you to be a perfect parent or a perfect spouse, but He is asking you to be a present one. He's not looking for flawless families. He's looking for builders. One brick at a time. To rebuild. Keep building, keep battling. Every prayer is a weapon against the enemy. I like that reminder. Every prayer you offer God is a weapon against the enemy. Keep praying. Coming up, we're going to hear from Phil Wickham and Jonathan Traylor.
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0: That's Gracie Binion, Hosanna on Victory 91.5. And Jessica Jecker, Simply Jecker, her blog, they have a lot of great prophetic words, her and her husband Luke. And she said that the enemy, he really doesn't have to do much when the church is busy devouring itself. The enemy, he doesn't have to divide a church that's already divided by offense. He doesn't have to destroy unity when gossip is already doing it. He doesn't have to sow discord when slander has become a tolerated language among God's people. He doesn't have to weaken the witness of the church when cliques and factions and personal kingdoms have become acceptable. The enemy, he's often blamed for battles that our own flesh has been fighting. She said, I had a dream that stayed with me. In the dream, there were demons in the churches, and they weren't striving, they weren't wrestling, they weren't even strategizing. They were just sitting back, laughing, watching chaos unfold. Believers were offended. Leaders were tearing down leaders. Brothers were accusing brothers. Whispers filled the room. Demons never had to lift a finger. They were just enjoying the show. And as a church, scripture tells us that Satan, he's the accuser of the brethren. And yet too often we've volunteered to become the echo of his voice instead of the voice of our advocate, Jesus. How tragic that the body of Christ would repeat the language of the accuser while claiming to represent the Savior. The enemy, he knows that a divided church is an ineffective church. A wounded church struggles to heal a wounded world. A church that consumes itself has little strength left to rescue the lost. The fire of revival can't burn where the fuel of bitterness is continually being poured onto the altar. We cry out for another Pentecost while entertaining the very attitudes that grieve the Holy Spirit. How can we ask for the fire of God while carrying the poison of offense? How can we pray, Lord, send revival, while our tongues are busy tearing apart the very body that Christ died to unite? Jesus didn't say the world would know that we were his because of our preaching. He didn't say that they would know us because of our conferences, our platforms, our denominations, our giftings. He said in John 13:35, by this, all will know that you are my disciples if you have love for one another. Love, that is heaven's greatest apologetic. Unity, it's one of hell's greatest fears. Gossip, it's not a small sin. Slander, it's not harmless. Offense, it's not a personality trait. This is eating away at the foundation of the church until it collapses. Some are rebuking demons while refusing to forgive a brother. And we can't cast out what we continue to cultivate. God, he's calling us back to repentance, back to honor, back to humility, back to reconciliation, back to carrying one another instead of criticizing one another. May offense die with us instead of being handed to the next generation. May we become so fiercely committed to love that hell no longer finds entertainment in our churches. She said, I hope demons leave bored because there's nothing left for them to celebrate. I hope they find a people so consumed by the love of Christ that the gates of hell cannot prevail against them. Let it begin with us. Let it start here. Let an Acts 2 unity return to the body, and let the Holy Spirit and fire of God fall on us again. I love that reminder. Again, Simply Jecker, you can read from them. You can listen to them too. They share some great ministry. Coming up, we're going to hear from John Allen, Living God, thanks to Cross Church.
1: 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We just want to get back to the music. Am I right? 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

0: 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You can find more from Southeastern University on our app, SEU Worship. They have some amazing songs. And in Revelation chapter 12, verse 11, it says, they overcame him by the blood of the Lamb, talking about Jesus, and by the word of their testimony. And they loved not their lives unto death. And God, this is something that can become each and every one of our testimonies, our salvation, just declaration that we love you more than life itself now, just like you've loved us more than life itself. You went to the cross to show us that your love is stronger than death, that your love has conquered hell, that your love has conquered the enemy. All destruction in our life, it's been conquered. He's reminding us that from the beginning of time, your heart has been for us, not against us. You want us to overcome Satan by the blood of Christ. This perfect sacrifice, this lamb given for us. And you're giving us a testimony that is not just kind of powerful, but is completely conquering the enemy, that what you've done for us was more than enough to draw us out of the things that we were in, the things that maybe we're still currently in. You're able to rescue us from anything. You're able to help us out of anything. What do we need to turn over to you tonight? Maybe there's something that's still in our life that you're asking us to let go of or to address. They love not their lives unto death. So often we're afraid of dying. We're afraid of maybe our life being cut short. But I like this reminder, as a Christian, you're wanting us to surrender even that, our control, to surrender our life so that it is fully yours. You can do whatever you want to in our life, with the life that you've blessed us with. Every breath that we take is a gift from you, and I pray that we treat it that way. Every day is a gift from you. This day, it's a gift from God. This moment is a gift from God. You can do so much in our life. You can still do so much in us. And you're constantly trying to show us that in your word, that our story is not over. Our life is not over. You're preparing us for so much more life, eternal life, infinite days, infinite years. I thank you for the testimony that you're still writing in our life. The testimony that will stand the test of time. The testimony that the enemy hates. The testimony that's conquered him. The testimony that is telling the world that we have a savior. That we have a healer. That you've mended our heart, you've mended our life. Would you give us opportunities, just countless opportunities, to share what you've brought us through, to share who you've been to us, and let us see the power at work here and now. In Jesus' name, amen.
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You guys, we're around 100 Bibles away from hitting 10,000 Bibles. You can go to victory.radio, click on the Bible League, be part of this. $5 sends a Bible. And I was reading from Watchful Believer, and I love their devotions. If you're looking for some good reads, check out their ministry page. They said that there's songs that don't just play in the background. They quietly confront your soul. And they said, lately, God's been reminding me that everything this world offers can feel like everything we've been waiting for. Success, dreams fulfilled, answered prayers, achievements finally in our hands. But there's a terrifying possibility that even if we gain it all, we lose the one who truly satisfies. And the real question is not whether we're blessed or successful or even moving forward in life. The deeper question is, has my heart grown colder toward Jesus while everything else is growing in my hands? And scripture echoes this tension so clearly in Matthew 16, 26. What good will it be for someone to gain the whole world yet forfeit their soul? Also Revelation 2, 4. You've forsaken the love that you had at first. Psalm 73, 25. Whom have I in heaven but you? And earth has nothing I desire besides you. This is a kind of emptiness that no achievement can heal, a silence that no applause can fill, a hunger that no possession can satisfy. Jesus, he was never meant to be added to our dreams. He was always meant to be the dream, not a backup plan, not a religious habit, not a Sunday thought, but the treasure that makes everything else make sense. Maybe the most honest prayer is not, Lord, give me more, but Lord, keep my heart close to you, even if I have

0: everything or even if I have nothing, a full life without him is still empty. A surrendered life with him is already complete. Sit quietly with that question today. What am I slowly exchanging Jesus for without even noticing? Sometimes this is necessary. Maybe write that in your phone, in your notes or something, and come back to this. Maybe weekly, maybe monthly, maybe yearly. What am I slowly exchanging Jesus for? Where is there distance? Or maybe we used to be one. Where have I allowed a gap? Where have I backslidden? Where has there, been some separation that needs addressed? What am I slowly exchanging Jesus for without even noticing? I'd love to hear your thoughts on this. 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Coming up, we're going to hear from Restoration Academy.
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0: Zoe Worship with Running on Victory 91.5. Before that is Michael Sarver, More Like You. And I was reading a couple different things. Pastor Jensen Franklin, he said something good. He said, don't despise your wilderness season. Some of the most important things that God will ever do in you happen in the in-between places. And I was looking at my life. I'm like, oh, that is so good. Some of the most important moments or God encounters happen in seasons where maybe you're just feeling like that agonizing sense of the weight or, you know, loneliness or whatever it is, isolation. Sometimes God meets you and shows up in your life in just the most visible ways, the most impactful ways at times that maybe you have been asking him to change your season, but that season mattered. Jennifer Dukes Lee, she said, when I was a young mom, I would pull out my Bible in the morning and I would try to soak up as much truth as I could before the day got going. But my quiet time, it was anything but quiet. I had two little kids at home and my mind, it was already racing toward all of the duties of the day. Even when the Bible was spread out before me, those minutes, I sometimes wondered if they were making any difference at all. And that pattern went on for years. I'd have those mornings sometimes where God would fill me with revelation from that quiet time, but more often than not, it was just regular, sometimes noisy. As life was moving on, I would encounter new challenges, raising teenagers, grieving the loss of a parent, helping my other parent as they face life without their spouse, dealing with overwhelm in my work, lamenting fractured relationships. In those moments, God would bring me back to this place that I had already made some deposits in my faith from all of those years of meeting with him. Every prayer, every verse read, every morning and moment with God, it was making a deposit. And they accumulated. There were notes in the margins of my Bible, notes from when I was 31 and 35 and 39 and 42 and 48 and on and on. There was a reservoir of trust in God that was being built in me all along, every day. If you're wondering whether your quiet time feels too small or insignificant, take this to heart because you're building more than you realize. Even 5 minutes with God a day, it might not change your day instantly, but years from now, you're going to see how those minutes changed your life. I love this reminder because I'm in that season with two small kids and it's kind of hectic, you know, but I love this reminder that our years are building this history with God, and it matters every moment, every prayer, every honest conversation that you have with God, it matters. And I like that reminder, even each verse, each chapter, it matters. It's going into your heart. It's going into your spirit. It's something that you can look back on and see. Like she's saying, from the things that you're highlighting, the things that you're writing, you're standing on truth. You're agreeing with truth. You're putting truth in your mind, truth in your heart. Don't stop doing that. Coming up, we're going to hear from Alexander Papas. Thanks to Banks, Stubbs, and McFarland.
1: Hey, this is Eric Tatum, a family law partner with the law firm of Banks, Stubbs, and McFarland. Psalm 68:6 says, God sets the lonely in families. Through family law, and especially adoption, our team gets to help restore lives that have been shattered through broken family relationships. We pray that our clients receive wholeness in the brokenness. 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

Lizzie Morgan and Jonathan Stamper, Ancient of Days, on Victory 91.5. The name of the album, Not My Will, is such a powerful one. You can find it on our app. And you can find Honestly Ashley, her blog, her podcast, her post today on her Facebook ministry page. She said, someone said, if that kid would just catch the ball. And I cringe, even when it's not my kid. Has your kid ever made a mistake in sports? Or maybe a kid that you love? You know that feeling when they're on the field or court and you see their little heart trying so hard, and then you see them make a mistake and the other crowd cheers against them. The other side rejoices and the sideline of their own team makes snarky comments and anger and judgment. And hopefully you haven't experienced this, but I mention it just to bring light to us all that the church can be the same. Perhaps you've made a mistake playing for this Christian team. You've practiced with them. You've danced with them. You've rallied with them. You've celebrated with them. You even got matching shirts, literally. But then you made a mistake and all the camaraderie turned to condemnation. The partying turned to pointing. The posts that you used to be tagged in are now targeting you. She said, God, he's concerned when we're standing on the sides and he sees your trying heart. His heart is that of the parent in the stands cringing at the accusations. The one that's seen the secret work, the devotion, the practice that you put in. The one that knows you're beating yourself up over it. He's the one listening to others talk bad about you as they crowd around him. And I believe that his heart is hurting for you as he watches. Don't think for a moment that he's rallying against you, even when you've dropped the ball. He knows who you are. He knows your potential. He knows the importance of your call. And there will always be spectators. But I came to remind you that he is for you, even when you're snubbed, maybe by the home team. This is a reminder

0: for your heart, for your situation, and encouragement. But he is for you. He's not against you. He doesn't reject you. He doesn't regret choosing you. Coming up in about 10 minutes, we're going to have our next prayer time. And if you need prayer for anything, you can go to our Facebook, our Instagram, our website, victory.radio. When you click on that contact button, it sends a message to all of our staff here, and we're able to pray over those. Or we're also able to read through the testimonies of God's answer to prayer need. Encourage us with what God's doing in your life.
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Be strong and courageous. 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

0: That's the Belonging Co. Maggie Reed, Lord of it all. I'm Victory 91.5, taking us into our prayer time. And I just wanted to share Colossians 1, verse 17 in a couple different translations. One, it says, before anything was created, he was already there. He holds everything together. Another translation, it says, he is before all things, and in him all things hold together. And God, I like this reminder that you are the glue, that you hold all things in our life together. You hold us together, that your hands are capable of holding the world and holding our heart and holding our family and holding our future and holding our eternity. Sometimes we forget that you're that strong, that nothing is too hard for you. As we place things in your hand, it's not a burden. It's something that you want to relieve us from. She's singing, you're still working and doing all these different things. And I just pray that we'd see the evidence of that in our life, that we'd see the evidence of Jesus working all things together for good. Every season of our life, not one wasted. Every season beneficial, every season beautiful. You make everything beautiful in time. And time is accomplishing things. You're using time to also be healing in our life. You want us to build a history over time with you. We've been talking about that, the importance of getting your word in every single day, because it's strengthening us, it's changing us, it's helping us walk in truth all the days of our life. She's singing, you're still speaking. And so often we overlook that you're speaking in your word, you're speaking through your word, directly to our heart, directly to our situation. I pray that we take your word to heart. That we bring it back to our memory, back to our mind when we're going through things. I thank you that you want to hold us together, that you want to hold our situation together. Before anything was created, you were already there. Help us to take that in. That you've always existed. You've always been for us. And you want us with you forever. And that's good news, that we get to be with you forever through salvation, through Christ. In Jesus' name, amen.
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1: That's Seb Schleeder, Life With You. I'm Victory 91.5. It's Corey, and we're getting ready for the weekend. 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

0: 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Maybe you're planning a really fun summer trip. You know, take Victory with you. And coming up, we're going to hear from Renee the Light, thanks to the Animal Wellness Clinic.
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Blow the trumpet in Zion. Sound the alarm on my holy hill. Let all who live in the land tremble, for the day of the Lord is coming. It is close at hand. 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The sound of revival.

That's the slower I go. All eyes on you. I'm Victory 91.5. You guys have sent over 9,000 Bibles, and we're getting close to sending 10,000. That's what

0: Nicole, we have till the end of June, which is sneaking up on us. $5 sends a Bible at victory.radio. 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Coming up, we're going to hear from VU Worship, Living Proof, and that's thanks to our friends over at Closing Bell Real Estate.
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0: Nicholas Ian Carter, I call upon you on Victory 91.5. Before that, it was Brandon Lake, The Great I Am Can. And tonight, you can tune in at 7 o'clock, Free Chapel, Pastor Jensen Franklin, his message. 8 o'clock, it's Adventures and Odyssey, a story time, fun bedtime story. And then 9 o'clock, it's Focus on the Family, conversations that just help you with parenting as you navigate different seasons of parenting. And I just saw where Focus on the Family, they shared that the Adventures and Odyssey movie is coming out in 2027. As a mom, I think this is really neat because I remember Adventures and Odyssey being huge, you know, when I was a kid. So now this is very weird having kids realizing like, oh, they get to like this too. 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I see Vibe Worship with their song Taste and See, thanks to Calvary Fellowship School of Ministry.
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keeping you encouraged all day, every day. Jesus looked at them and said, "With man it is impossible, but not with God, for all things are possible with God." It's Victory 91.5.

0: Victory 91.5. That is Chris Tomlin with Love. Yes, what God is. God is love. You'll never do without love unless you decide to push him away and say no to his love. Sadly, so many people are doing that. Don't do that. Don't do that. Your sin is not worth anything losing eternity. You losing eternity. Anyone around you that you pull down with them. Yeah, you pull down with yourself. No, it's not worth it. You gain the whole world and lose your soul? What good is that? Not at all. So come to Jesus. He's offering you love, peace, joy, everything. But you have to submit to him. You have to make him Lord of your life. He has his situations that you need to get rid of in your life, he says. He tells you, don't do that. Don't do this. Don't hang around with them because they're pulling you down. Listen to him. It's all about relationship, and it's all because of his love. Even when he says no, it's because he loves you and wants the best for you. Amen? We'll talk more about that. I'm Tim Watkins, back with you again until midnight, and we always have ministry and music and much coming up tonight. Yes, including Adventures in Odyssey at 8, and then at 9, it will be focused on the family. But right now at 7, always Monday through Thursday evenings, we have our rotation of sermons from Sunday morning, and we re-air them. And Thursday evening is what it is tonight. So Pastor Jensen Franklin is up next, Free Chapel Worship Center.
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2: If you have your Bibles, you can open them up with me for a few moments this morning. And I pray today because it is Father's Day and we do honor our fathers. And I want to preach today to men and to mothers and to fathers and to parents and to young people. I believe this message is extremely important. But some years ago, there was a movie that came out. The book was written first, and then a few years later, the movie came out, and it was called The Monuments Men, The Monuments Men. And in this movie, and in the book particularly, The Monuments Men, it's about a group of men's true story about World War II, and a group of men of 13 different nations who came together, allies, America, of course, being included, to fight against Hitler and the Nazis as they were taking over the world. But this particular unit, known and called and commissioned by the president himself, Eisenhower, that they would be called the Monuments Men. Why? Because they were mostly volunteers who had to go through basic training, but they probably weren't the guys you wanted in the foxhole with you. They were museum directors. They were sculptors. They were people who dealt in the arts, and they knew famous paintings, and they knew all of that, and they went through basic training, but their background was one of fine arts. They were commissioned by the president to do something. The people there in Europe were concerned, and all of the world leaders, because in World War II, they were given this commission to save as much of the culture of Europe as they could during the time of war. During the time of combat, they had to go into the most dangerous live warfare and put their life on the line to save treasures like Michelangelo paintings or Da Vinci artwork. These men, these brave, brave men, went into war zones. And they understood that it was essential to find and protect their history, to keep the culture of the past alive, to save and preserve it for future generations. They knew that if they lost certain things that were related to the history of these great nations and even the human race, that they were They were losing something that future generations would never receive, that great culture. There were treasures there that had been there for many years, and they were to preserve them for future generations. These treasures of art, paintings, buildings, cathedrals, they were priceless. There were things in these buildings that were significant to the past, that played an important role in the foundation and the culture of those people. What is so interesting about the story, and they go into it a little bit, is Hitler, when he was just a young man, dreamed of being an artist. That was one of his

dreams. He wanted to be an artist and he wanted to be a great architect. And he put in an application to the Academy of Fine Arts in Vienna. And to his great disappointment, Hitler was rejected and he was not

generations to come upon millions of people. One man's bitterness. And so his dream was not only after that dream was crushed, his dream later in life when he became the German Führer, when he became the leader of the Nazi soldiers, his dream became to build an empire and develop, he called it a superhuman race, and he wanted to adopt his hometown of, or adopt as his hometown, the city of Linz in Germany, and make it the art capital of the world, and make it about him and about the German people, and it would be a place, a museum there that would have all of the greatest pieces of art from every culture of the kingdoms that he had conquered. I want to preach today, when I read that story, saw that movie, and saw these brave Americans particularly that went into those war zones, and there was live fire, and they would sometimes defend those areas the best that they could. Many of them were killed. But I want to tell you today that there's art and there's great treasure in the church and in the home that we have to preserve for future generations. And I want to challenge all the men. This is how the Lord had me write it down many, many years ago. He said, challenge the men to be a family man. Everybody shout family men. We need some family men again. We need some men that are committed to the family, men that are faithful to the family, men that will stand up and provide for the family, and men that will fight for the family. You have to shun the seducer to be a family man. You have to resist home-wrecking spirits to be a family man. You have to resist sexual advances if you're going to be a family man. You have to walk in integrity and in character, and be who you are all the time if you're going to be a family man. You have to get to that place that you say, there is nothing the devil's going to do to rob me of my spouse, of my faithfulness, of my family, of my character. It matters, and in Jesus' name, I'm a family man. I'll always, I'm not a player. I'm not a sex symbol. I'm a family man. I'm married and I act like it. I got children and I act like it. I've got little eyes watching me and I act like it. Hallelujah. Tell somebody it takes him a little while to get warmed up, but when he gets in that gear, he does all right. Amen. I'm it's Father's Day and I'm going to enjoy myself. I am one, and if you're a woman, you're not. So excuse me while I enjoy being a man. I tell you, there's something that we ought to be excited about. If you're a father, you have a precious treasure. I'd rather have my family and my wife than $50 million, be a billionaire, take the house, take the car. Give me my family, give me my wife, and give me my God, and that's all I need to be happy. Hallelujah! Praise the Lord. Praise the Lord. You see, we need men in this hour to take their rightful place. Don't play with porn. Don't play with bad text messages that are flirting with somebody of the opposite sex. And nowadays, you got to lay it all out. It's the same sex if you're going that way. Hallelujah. Amen. Amen. It's not all right. It's still time for men to say, I'm a family man, and I'm going to be there at the ball game, and I'm going to be there. And you know, you can't be at everything, but I'm going to do my best to prioritize my family. As family men, we are to gird up the loins of our mind. Protect your mind and protect your heart. If you want a family, you've got to invest to have it. Your children need you to take them fishing. Your children need you to take them hunting. Your children need you to take them, what do the girls want to do? Go shopping, shopping, shopping, shopping, shopping, shopping.
They need

you. They need you to be there for the little concert. They need you to be there for the little ballet dance, even though they're going to just come out and put on an outfit and you sit for 3 hours to see them go across and wave at you. But that's what it's all about. Did you see my little, did you see my little ballerina deal there? That's not in my notes. That's just for you fathers. How many of you know what I'm talking about? How many of you know what I'm talking about? There's power in just saying I was there. You know, Daddy don't have to be great. He just needs to show up. Praise God. And your children need that. Here's something I wrote down too. Have fun with them. Don't just be the disciplined guy, the hammer all the time. Old grouch. Have fun with your children, especially when they're young. They'll be gone. They'll be gone, gone, gone before you know it. And then they'll hit the teenage years and they'll make you drop. They'll say, drop me off a block from the school. I don't even want you to pull up. I don't want them to know you're my daddy. I don't want them. It's how it goes for everybody. And so enjoy it. When they want to be around you, you ought to enjoy. You ought to say, forget that. I'm going with these. I'm going to take my boy somewhere, just me and him. I'm going to take my girl somewhere, just out on a date or something, and show them how a real man's supposed to treat them. Yeah. Have fun with them. Spend time with them. Know who their teachers are. Know who their friends are. Know where they are. Know who they're running with. Now, you can do that and when they're under your guardianship. And as they get older and stuff, you have to just let them do what they do because, you know, and if they're doing crazy stuff, just back off and plead the blood. And if they're out on their own, that's one thing. But as long as you have them, you ought to be all up in their business. Amen. You ought to know, let me smell your breath before you go to bed. Come here. I know some of you don't believe that nothing's wrong, but I'm going to tell you, you introduce your kids to alcohol and drugs and all kinds of things and be loose and laughy about it, and it'll take from you precious treasures. Those children need clear and precise direction from their parents. They need a dad in the home that'll say, pull it down, pull that little mini skirt down, and pull that little low-cut t-shirt up, and then let's put a scarf around your belly button too, amen. Because we ain't raising no crazy girls in this house, a coochie mama, we're raising a woman of God. And oh, come on, come on. It matters, Dad. It matters. And I know you're going to get ostracized. And I know there's going to be attitudes. And I know there's going to be slammed doors. How do I know that? Because I've done it all. My parents raised me to be involved in church. They raised me, my mother and my father, who I remember today on Father's Day. He was positive. He was funny. He was a lot of fun to be around. He loved to eat all the time. And he, mom would fix him 3 homemade meals a day. And he ate and ate. That was a happy man when he had some food in front of him. And I just remember him laughing. I just remember him having the best time. And mom was real serious and he was real happy. And I think I've told this, but he liked old westerns and stuff. And when mom would come through the room, if there was a cuss word or something, that and they back then they didn't say stuff like they say now. Back then it was gosh darn or something like that. You know, now it's blankety blanket. Blankety blank. And some of you are already offended because I said that. I'm giving an example. Don't you understand? And mom would stop and say, Bill, turn that nasty mess off. And he'd turn it off. And as soon as she walked out, she'd look over and say, go turn it back on. But you know what? I had fun with him. I had fun with him. But I want to tell you in conclusion, they tell this story in the book, and they actually show it in the movie. But if I recall right, but

There's one of the men named, I believe his name was Roymer, and he is in a battle zone, and the smoke clears, and there's nothing left of this beautiful chapel that had all kinds of artwork in it that was been, it had been destroyed. And the commission that he had was to preserve this stuff. And they, one of the commanding generals on the ground, or commanding officer said, tear that, they were clearing out an area so that they could defend when the Nazis came back. And he said, just go on, the chapel is half burned up and the walls are turned down and what's left isn't much. But this man runs out in front of a bulldozer as they're trying to tear it down, and he's holding a document, and he says, no, no, no, and he's screaming, no. The general comes out and says some choice words to him, the commanding officer. He says, you get out of the way. He said, I have orders from the President of the United States that you cannot tear this down. It's got art, it's got precious. He said, I'm telling you, you should have told the flyboys that, because they dropped bombs over here and now we're tearing it down. And he stood there and defied those bulldozers, and he said, I'm not moving. And finally, the officer just grumbled out and grunted out, never mind, just forget it. And he pulled the bulldozers off. What I'm saying to you is exactly what Nehemiah found when he went back to Jerusalem after the battle. In Nehemiah, he said, there's nothing left but stones, burned stones and rubble. But then he makes this powerful command to fathers, to mothers, to people in families that have been through the fire, and the enemy's tried his best to use that battle zone to destroy your family. He said these words, Nehemiah, fight for your family. Fight for your children. Fight for your brothers and sisters. Fight for your mothers and fathers. And he said, take a sword in one hand and a hammer in the other hand, or an instrument to build and build and battle and build and battle, because the miracle is in what's left. And you know what? In 52 days, he rebuilt that war-torn city because he would not give up. He was a monuments man. And he said, there's treasure here, and that city still stands, and it will continue to stand no matter who comes against it, because God is the God of our families. And you may see smoke and rubble, and you may see burnt stones, and you may say our family will never be the same again, but it can be whole again. And you can see miracles come out of the mess. Miracles are going to come out of the mess. I said, miracles are going to come out of the mess in Jesus' name. Would you stand to your feet all over this room? And I want to have the high honor of asking every father and every man, every young man, whether you're a father or not, but I want the fathers and the grandfathers to lead the way. I want you to come down front for just a minute. I want to commission you as monument men. Hallelujah. Guarders of great, great treasure. Three generations. Look at that. Grandpa, Paul, and young Buck. Amen. Three generations. Powerful. Powerful. I'm going to commission you to be a monuments man. I want you to see those babies as 25 carat diamonds and treasures, rubies. I want you to see that wife. She's more precious than rubies, Proverbs 31 said. And when things are tough in your marriage, quote this verse right here. He who finds a wife finds a good thing.
He who finds a wife finds a good thing. Sometimes you just have to look in the mirror and say, he who finds a wife finds a good thing. And listen to the rest of them. And obtains the favor of the Lord. If I lose my wife, I lose the favor of the Lord. How many of you are falling back in love again? Let me see your hand. Say, he who finds a wife finds a good thing. She's not a bad thing. She's not a mean thing. She's a blessed thing. She's a good thing. And I obtain favor. God hears my prayers when I treat my wife right. When I treasure her like a monuments man. Throw those hands up, gentlemen, and just say, in Jesus' name, I'm a family man. I'm committed more than I'll ever be to

sit and just dedicate yourself. Lord, I commission these men as monument men. They will guard under the anointing the treasures that you have put in their life, their precious wife, their precious children, their precious son, their precious daughters. Oh, God, bless them. Bless them. Bless them in Jesus' name. Just lift those hands and say, Lord, I surrender. I need your help, especially in my family, especially in my home, especially, Lord, with the culture that we live in. Give me wisdom. Give me

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That they would feel more alive than they've ever felt before. They would not be tempted by a home-wrecking spirit, a seducing spirit. 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

0: was like that, but you can be one. You can be one. You are one. You're a mighty man. Praise God. Praise God. Praise God. Praise God. Praise God. Praise God. Come here. Both of y'all. Glory to God. Son and Father. Son and Father. Mighty man. From one generation to another. From one generation to another. That's it. That's success. That's success. I remember when he would come and say, pray for my son. Pray for my son. Pray for my son. Pray for my son. The devil's after him. Pray for my son. And then when it really got bad, your mama would come and say, pray for my baby. Hell doesn't have a chance. Never had a chance. Never will have a chance. Come on. Wake up the mighty men. Are there any mighty men out there? You say, I feel weak, but that's when God is strong. Hallelujah. Now pray this. Everybody pray this prayer. Say, Jesus, I surrender everything. Wash me in that blood they sung about. And cleanse out everything from my heart and mind that needs to be cleansed. You know all about it, and you love me, and you cleanse me, and you forgive me. And now, Lord, spiritually, I'm standing up again. Spiritually, I'm taking my place. I'm gonna be a man for my family. I will pray for my family. I will call their names in prayer every day. That you remind me to. I mean, it will be my practice. It will be my new habit to pray for every one of my children and my family. Every day, my lips and my words will come before your throne. Say that. And you can do that in your car. You can do that in your truck. You just start praying on the way to work. Now, God, I give you my babies today. They're my treasures. Watch over them and guard them. God, I give you my grandbabies. And God, I give you my wife. And God, I pray that I would be that husband that would be there. I will be the house band. You know, the word husband is house band, like a rubber band. You're the one that holds it all together when things get rough. You hold it together. You're the house band. Just like that band on your finger, you're the house band. God anoints you to be so.
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2: And tonight, Pastor Jensen Franklin brought us this message, Guard the Treasure. 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Well, I'm Tim Watkins. You have much ministry coming up tonight, too, including Adventures in Odyssey at 8, and then Focus on the Family at 10. We have prayer times Focus on the Family at 9. I got ahead of myself. Then at 10, we have a time of corporate prayer. And at 11, we have another time of corporate prayer. So got that straight. So join me for that tonight and music all in between, of course, and some scripture I'm going to be sharing just a little bit. So let's jump back into the music right now. We got Mitch Wong on the way and then Elevation Worship.
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That is 2911 Worship. It's called Glory, Glory. Absolutely. From the album The King and the Lamb. Yes, who he is, The Lion and the Lamb and the King and the Lamb. It's Jesus. It's all about him, our soon coming Savior and bridegroom and everything you need. He's your elder brother. He'll be there with you. He'll never forsake you. He'll never forsake you. Don't you forsake him. Don't you turn your back on him. You keep walking toward him. Keep going toward him. That's what he's calling you. Holy Spirit's leading you to follow him. Do it. Yes. Glory upon glory is what you'll see if you'll seek him with all your heart. Amen. Well, coming up at the top of the hour, it will be Adventures in Odyssey. Got some more music on the way between now and then. That includes Stars Go Dim and then Anthem Worship.

0: running.
1: Victory 91.5, and that is Lost and Found. That was Psalm 51, also called Running Home. Running Home, yeah. If you've ran away from God, it's time to come back. If you're prodigal, if you're out wasting everything that he's given you, oh, turn around. Run to him. He'll run to you. He will. That is the story that we get from that prodigal son story. And I believe that it's something that we should all should heed. No matter where you are in life right now, old, young, whatever, no matter if you're rich or poor or whatever, you have a choice to make. Are you going to follow Jesus for the rest of your life? Are you?